0: in the SW19 main draw for the first time since 2019. Seven Australians have already gained direct entry into the men's draw for Wimbledon 2026, which starts next Monday. Paul Walsh for Air Sport.
1: Turning briefly to the World Cup, and Belgium was down to 10 men for the final 24 minutes of its match against Iran, with the match finishing in a nil-all draw. And in cricket news, Ben Stokes will return for England for the third test against New Zealand after missing the second test due to a nightclub incident. Australian Independent Radio News.
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3: It's cloudy day, partly cloudy is the forecast. Patchy fog this morning, mainly about the nearby hills, with a slight chance of a shower and light winds. The maximum temperature today will be 15 degrees. Currently, it's around about 9 degrees outside our studios. The overnight minimum will be 5 and tomorrow's maximum 16. It will be a mostly sunny Tuesday. A possible shower on Wednesday, a maximum of 15. And then on Thursday, a maximum of 15 and partly cloudy. And that's your weather and news all together here on Radio Eastern 98.1. Good morning to you. I'm Roger Broadbent. Thank you for joining me. This is Radio Eastern's Town Talk. Today we're joined by the All Stars Choir. This inspiring enterprise supports people with physical, intellectual and multiple disabilities to participate in making music. There's no age barrier. All abilities are welcome to sing, dance and play on stage in a live band setting with professional musicians. So stay with Town Talk and you'll be inspired. A cold morning it is indeed. Well, you stay with Radio Eastern and we'll keep you warm indeed, snug as a bug in a rug. Bev is in the office waiting for your call to talk to you, to answer any of your questions and just have a bit of a chinwag if that's what you'd like to do. The number is 97229981 and our SMS phone number is 0485 866 981. Thank you to Ian Rayson for another one of his excellent breakfast programs. Great selection of music there, Ian. Really enjoyed it.

0: Kylie Minogue invited you. Yeah, indeed. She's not finished yet. Okay, that was Kylie Minogue inviting you on board the Love Boat. Remember that series? Well, that was the theme. A little bit gussied up. That was Kylie. She's been in the news, really, hasn't she? Because you've got your Netflix documentary, Kylie. You've got her appearing at the AFL Grand Final. And now we hear she's going to be part of the John Farnham Gala fundraising concert. So she'll be in this country at least a couple of times this year. Now, I'm going to talk history, military history, and in particular, the Croydon Military History Group. You can hear historical news from members, plus show and tell of interesting exhibits and memorabilia. Wonderful military and history books are for sale for $2. Is that all? That's all. Experts can help fill the gaps in your family history. And you can enjoy a free afternoon tea followed by a guest speaker with this casual and friendly group of men and women. I'm talking about the Croydon Military History Group, and they get together on Thursday the 25th of June, which is this Thursday at 2 p.m, and you can amble along to the new Croydon RSL Civic Place in Croydon. Now, there's no joining or meeting fee, and if you'd like some further information about the Croydon Military History Group, then you can contact John Howell. Now, he's got an email address. It's L-I-A, Leah and John, L-I-A and John, all one word, at bigpond.com. So that would be interesting, I would have thought.
1: In floods, storms, road accidents, and search and rescue emergencies, where would Victoria be without its SES volunteers? 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Thanks, SES volunteers.

0: Tom Jones and Wichita Lineman. Now, coming up shortly, round about half past the hour, in this first hour, we'll be talking volunteering again with the Eastern Health Volunteers people. And it's this time we're going to be talking about young people volunteering. We haven't talked about that up to date, so we thought we'd talk about that today. So what are the incentives? What are the advantages? Do young people volunteer, or is it just the oldies who want to fill in their time? So that'll be coming up round about half past ten.
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0: Almost 18 minutes past 10 and you're with Town Talk on Radio Eastern. I'm sure you'll remember the hit. It was a very big hit for Whitney Houston in 1987 called I Wanna Dance With Somebody. Well, here's a version, quite a different treatment of that song. It's from a Swedish couple. Actually, I think one of them isn't, but they're both based in Sweden. Maria James Smith is obviously not necessarily a Swede, and Victor Thiel, which I think is. Have a listen to this.

0: We give sight. 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

0: Yes, always believe in love. That was Darren Coggan, an Australian country singer. Darren has a swag of golden guitars, independent country music awards, and the coveted Toyota Star Maker under his belt. And that was his very latest single at 25 past 10. Let's pay a quick trip to the Ferntree Gully Art Society. Why? Well, because they have a wonderful collection of prints and drawings from their members and the public for you to view. Where, you ask? Well, that's the Hutt Gallery, 157 Underwood Road, Ferntree Gully. When is your next question? It starts on the 27th of July, goes through to the 31st of July, so a little time. Please note it in your diary and make sure you pop along. The gallery hours are 11 a.m. to 4 p.m, Thursdays, Fridays and weekends. All are welcome. Entry is free. So isn't it worthwhile popping along to the Ferntree Gully Art Society? I'll say.
1: Hi, I'm Melinda Schneider, and as an Australian country music artist, I'd like to say how thankful I am to Community Radio for being so committed to playing country music, and Australian music in general. 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They rely on volunteers, so if you have a few hours a week to spare, why not become involved?

Yep, I Wanna Be Like You. That was Cindy Free and Johnny Neal singing together there. A song from the Walt Disney film The Jungle Book. It was released in 1967. Music and lyrics by Robert and Richard Sherman. Exactly 10:30, Radio Eastern is your station. And the program, your program, is Town Talk. And while I make contact with our first guest today, sit back and have a listen to, yes, we're going back to Sweden, have a listen to a touch of Swedish country from a keyboard wizard. His name is Martin Landström. Good old country.

0: I shortchanged you, didn't I? That was not Good Old Country from Martin Lenstrom. That was Dami Im and a bubble, and I hope it didn't burst yours. It's 26 minutes to 11 on Radio Eastern, and this is Town Talk, and it's a very good morning to you. And also, it's a good morning to Carol McLeod, Volunteer Program Coordinator at Eastern Health Volunteers. Good morning to you, Carol.
1: Good morning, Roger. Good morning, everyone.
0: Now, you're enjoying yourself while we're working. You're down on the Mornington Peninsula somewhere, are you?
1: We are on the Bass Coast, and we've been down here for the winter solstice over the weekend.
0: And
1: a big bonfire.
0: Oh, good. Any rituals carried out at the time?
1: No, we were thinking about going swimming yesterday, but it's a bit fresh, just a little bit too fresh.
0: It is.
1: Just a bonfire on Saturday night.
0: Good. Well, look, let's talk volunteering. And you've chosen today, this time around, to talk about young people volunteering. I don't think we've touched on this one before, so this is something new for us.
1: Yes, this is something that's very much on my mind. Younger people, it seems to me, are very keen to volunteer, and I am working on ways to make that attractive to them, not only attractive, but also something that can fit into their usually fairly busy schedules. You know, they're studying, they're working part-time, and the traditional volunteer model, you know, as our listeners would know, has been with older folk and is still very valuable, but it means that for younger people it's a different, it's just looking at it a little bit differently, and they tend to do shorter periods of volunteering also. So, yeah, I'm very interested in making volunteering an appealing thing for young people to think about.
0: Now, if you are a young person and you think, okay, yeah, I'm going to give it a go, what thought should you give to it before you actually start coming to people like yourselves? How should you prepare?
1: Yes. I think as I always say to anyone who's thinking about volunteering, how does it align with your personal values or particular competencies that you might have? So in that way, so how it's relevant for us at Eastern Health is I would think it might be of use to someone who's studying medicine or dietetics or anything in the health field. They might consider doing volunteering as a way of complementing their studies and giving them some on the ground experience in the field that they're looking to qualify in.
0: Do you, or you presumably don't at this point, but you, I would imagine, would possibly want to foster some sort of relationship with institutions or with educational institutions to make it a good firm link between yourselves and young up-and-coming volunteers?
1: Yes, and that is exactly right, Roger, and that is a big piece of work that, you know, I'd be looking at doing in the future, because then that volunteering experience could be integrated into the study component for the students, and then the incentive there is more. There's more incentive for people to volunteer, and it's a really meaningful experience for them. So, yes, I'm in the process of reaching out to some institutions locally. But it's a big piece of work. And the other thing that I'm also thinking about is, even on a younger level than that, in the high school, in the secondary school space, looking at work experience for younger folk and ways that they could volunteer as well. So it's quite a big piece of work that we're looking at doing.
0: You made reference there to incentives for them, and I'm wondering, I mean, for instance, the community impact, as you've mentioned, their skill development, these are all incentives for them, otherwise they may feel, well, why bother, you know?
1: Yeah, exactly. And I think, and the feedback that I get from young people when they're applying to volunteer is that they're hoping that the experience will be something that they can put on their resume and for future, you know, their future job prospects as well. And indeed, you know, when people are looking at employing people, volunteering is something that can feature, can be a big seller for people that are looking for a job. Mm-hmm. So, you know, there's a lot of ways that it can be helpful for everyone.
0: Other barriers? Do young people particularly face barriers that older people may not in seeking out volunteer work?
1: I think the biggest barrier perhaps is their time, and the other barrier would be financially, I think. You know, it's for older people, they're giving time that they have, and they may not have to, you know, they're comfortable in their lives, as comfortable as you can be, I guess. Mm. But for younger people, they've got to think about balancing study, making a living, paying their rent, and that, you know, that time factor, three or four hours every week, could be a barrier to them doing it. So I think for me, I'm just really interested in looking at ways that we could make it more attractive for younger people to volunteer. And that might mean being a little bit more flexible with our time frames or our expectations in general.
0: And what about the actual volunteer possibilities? What sort of possibilities do you see for younger people volunteering, particularly for yourselves, your Eastern Health volunteers?
1: Yes, so one of our, the reason that this has sparked this conversation for me is that I've recently recruited about 10 students for our dietetics research program. So they're all students studying dietetics and nutrition, and they've been really keen to come on board and help with the research program because it actually is within their wheelhouse. So that made me think a lot more about, well, what are the opportunities that we can offer young people or anyone that actually work with their interests and their values and also can add value to what we're doing. So there are a couple of, you can imagine there are a lot of departments in our organisation that could really benefit from volunteer input and a lot of benefits that could be had for the volunteers themselves. It's really thinking about what we can offer them and what they're interested in doing.
0: And really the outcome is a win-win, isn't it? Because it's great for the volunteer, it's great for your organisation, and the community also benefits from a hookup of that type.
1: Yeah, absolutely. And I think, the value, it's making a valuable experience for the volunteer, and also it's a valuable for us to have them. So it's not just a sort of a box-ticking exercise. It's actually providing a really meaningful win-win situation for everyone. Mm. Yeah. I'm very excited about it. I think it's going to be a really good thing to look at in the coming years.
0: Yeah, we will have to talk about this again as the whole, you know, process continues and you get to a stage where you feel you've got all the T's crossed and the I's dotted. But in the meantime, if somebody's listening now or the parents of somebody who they think might want to volunteer are listening, can they make contact with you now?
1: Yes, they definitely can. And the best way to do that is through the Eastern Health Volunteers webpage. So that has all the information about our current volunteering opportunities. And there is there's a number on there, which I can't say off the top of my head, but there is a number that people could call the office and more than happy to field any inquiries or chat about it. And I would recommend also having a look at the local council. So in our area, Maroondah Council also has an excellent volunteering page with a lot of different resources. So not just Eastern Health, but all sorts of opportunities in the community. So I'm just passionate about people volunteering. They don't necessarily have to come to us. I'd like to see people doing it everywhere.
0: Great. Carol, it was a pleasure to talk to you as always. And I hope that we'll come back to this topic at some point, and we'll hear from you or one of your colleagues next month here.
1: Lovely.
0: On Town Talk. Carol McLeod.
1: Lovely.
0: Is...
1: Thank you, Roger.
0: You're most welcome, and you enjoy yourself down there. And maybe you'll actually pull on the togs, as it were, and go for a swim as the day heats up.
1: I can't promise anything.
0: No, quite.
1: But who knows?
0: All right, Carol.
1: Thanks, everyone.
0: Thank you. Bye-bye. Carol McLeod.

Happy birthday, sweet 16. And that was, of course, Neil Diamond song that we associate with Neil Sedaka, the two Neils there, here on Radio Eastern. 11 and a half minutes to 11. News, of course, coming up at 11 o'clock. Now, let's look ahead to the Australian Naval Foundation Day. The date is the 20th of July. Now, the Australian Naval Foundation Day Organising Committee is presenting a Creswell commemorative lunch in Melbourne in order to create awareness of Vice Admiral Creswell's career and his important contribution to the formation of the Australian Navy. The lunch will be held on the anniversary of his birth. The speaker will be Captain Andrew McKinnon, CSC RAN, retired, current president of the Naval Historical Society of Australia, the Victoria chapter, supported by Captain Rob Glanville, RAN, retired. He's the current Victoria chairman of the Naval Officers Association of Australia as Master of Ceremonies. And that date, Monday the 20th of July at 12 p.m. at the Upton Room at the Box Hill RSL. There's a two-course lunch, and that's going to cost you $35 per head. Bookings, call or email. You can call Ron Evans, one word, at live.com.au. That's his email address, of course. Or the phone number, which might be easier for you, 0421 361 941. 0421 361 941. And that's for the Australian Naval

0: Rowan Sizer and Alice Fitzgerald. Both of them together are known as Ali Rowe, a twosome from Gippsland. And the song was called Tail Lights.
1: If you're thinking of art classes to paint, draw and watercolour, then why not consider the Warina Community Arts Centre of 23 Hull Road, Croydon, as the venue to go to. 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Warina is open Monday to Friday, 9 a.m. to 4 p.m. and Saturday, 9 a.m. to 3 p.m. Warina is closed Sundays and public holidays. 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
0: Thank you, Ida, and I'd like to point her to something which is a little closer in time, because coming up this afternoon at 2 o'clock, what do we have? We have Lyrical All Sorts with Roxane Bowgen. Now, today, she has another special guest. There's so many of them. She'll be chatting with Joe Dolce, the man behind that record-breaking hit, Shut Up Your Face. Joe's song topped the charts in 15 countries. However, his career goes far beyond that, and we'll find out all about Mr. Dolce and that how that song, Shut Up Your Face, came about. So don't miss Lyrical All Sorts this afternoon at 2 o'clock with Roxane. Taking us up to the news, Katy Perry. And you know, all you need is love. There's plenty of that to give and spread around.

0: me.
1: Indeed, she's a young lady with big dreams, an Aussie country singer, Sarah Catania. And you're going to remember me, so you remember that name. And also, I'd like you to remember something, and something more to diarise for you, because the Mount Evelyn RSL sub-branch is going to hold a commemorative service which recognises the contribution of all current and former members of the Army, Navy and Air Force Reserves. That'll be held in the Memorial Gardens at Mount Evelyn on Thursday, the 2nd of July, starting at 11 a.m. That's the commemorative service, which was being held by the Mount Evelyn RSL sub-branch in the Memorial Gardens at Mount Evelyn's, Thursday, the 2nd of July at 11 a.m. And if you'd like further information, then contact Chris Teal. Chris, his number is 0477 718 085. That's 0477 718 085.
2: With today's music trivia, I'm John Walker. Be My Baby, recorded by The Ronettes in 1963. Apparently, Cher was one of the background vocalists on this Phil Spector-produced hit. This was The Ronettes' first and biggest hit single. Incidentally, Phil Spector was married to Ronette Veronica Ronnie Bennett from 1968 until 1974. Beat It by Michael Jackson, recorded in 1983. This song title comes from the movie West Side Story. Near the beginning of the musical, one of the gang members yells out, "Beat it!" Eddie Van Halen played lead guitar on this particular recording. This has been John Walker with today's music trivia.
1: All the 11s, it's 11:11 at the moment. You're with Town Talk. And here's a song now. Originally, it was a French song. The English lyrics were written by Paul Anka, after which it became a huge hit, and it's best remembered for its performance by Frank Sinatra. Now, the one I'm going to play you is not Frank Sinatra's version. It comes from the soundtrack of Robbie Williams' biopic, Better Man. Now, this is Robbie featuring Steve Pemberton. And if you remember, did you see the film? I didn't. But Peter Pemberton, or Steve Pemberton, portrayed Peter Williams, the father of Robbie Williams, in the film. It's all a bit confused, but this is a great version of My Way.
3: You guessed it, folks.

mentioning someone else here tonight. Share a lot of the same mannerisms as this person. People say I sing a bit like him too. He's made me who I am. All the good things and a touch of the bad. And I wouldn't be where I am without him. We haven't performed together for 25 years. But I've wanted to every day since.

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2: 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I've had a few.
1: Me too.
2: 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I did what I had to do.

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Whenever and Wherever. That was, if you remember, recorded by the Colombian singer-songwriter Shakira for her debut English language album in 2001. The original version of the song was called Suerte, for which singer Gloria Estefan provided the English lyrics, and that cover version from Adelaide-based group Sing It Live. Nearly 24 minutes past the hour of 11, and this is Town Talk on Radio Eastern. And coming up, not too long to go now to wait until we hear from and all about the choir, the All-Stars Choir. So that's coming up. But in the meantime, shall we make whoopee? Why not?

0: They wrote this for you, Rod.
1: Rod Stewart and Elton John, and that comes from Rod's album Thanks for the Memory, The Great American Songbook, number 4. Making Whoopee, of course. And while you were doing that, my next guest, Ian Green of the All-Stars Chair, a choir, has been making himself comfortable. So in just a trice, we'll be talking about the All-Stars Choir. But in the meantime, let's have a listen to the Sydney-based Spanish guitarist Mike Risk. This is his own composition. It's called Sunlit Rumba.

0: Sunlit Rumba, and that was Mike Risk, who's a Spanish guitarist player who actually lives in Sydney. This is Radio Eastern's Town Talk. It's 28 minutes to midday, and it's time now to welcome my second and final guest, Ian Green, who is the choir manager for the All Stars Choir. It's a very good morning. How are you?
1: Good morning, Roger. I'm very well. Thanks for having me.
0: You've been sitting there very patiently while I played all the music.
1: Yeah, it's been very nice.
0: It's been very pleasant. Thank you. Now, it's something, you learn something new on this program every day. Well, every week, but we're on the air every week with this program. And the All Stars Choir is new, at least to me.
1: Yep.
0: And I thank you for introducing it to me. But you better talk about the choir. Who are they?
1: Well, the All Stars Choir is a group of people with disability who come together every Wednesday morning in Bayswater North, and we form a band with a group of professional musicians, mm-hmm. local musicians who live and work in the area, and we just smash out an hour of chaotic, incredible music that is very uplifting, and it's an incredible experience.
0: I'm sure it is. Well, here we have somebody else is going to contribute to this in just a few minutes. Lloyd Spiegel, will get on to him shortly. But yeah. Let me ask you, what was it that motivated or prompted the creation of the All Stars Choir?
1: Well, it's been going along for many decades, and it was running for many, many years before I became involved. And what I know about it from before I started with it was that it started in a disability centre at Scope, where a musician of some form would come into the centre and encourage people to have some interaction with music. And when I first started, it was generally a karaoke event that was being run at the Wheelers Hill Scope Centre on a Wednesday, and there was a musician facilitating that, and it was mainly a sing-along. And then the dot points of the whole journey until now are that centre closed down, and so the program, I guess, virtually finished at that point. Except to say that I'd already been there for a couple of sessions and was really taken by it. And the musician who was running it, we'd both decided that we should make it a standalone organisation and try and keep it going, which we did. Mm. And along the journey, we've had many, many musicians helping us with their time and expertise. And now, of course, we've got a core group led by our patron, Lloyd Spiegel, who I know you want to talk about. There's a guitarist, Tim Ireland, who is a songwriter as well, who's there every session. And we also have another group of great volunteers who play bass for us, Stuart. Sue comes along and helps us with vocals and sorting out all the chaos that occurs. There's a real great group of people, volunteers, that get down there and put on an incredible show every Wednesday.
0: Tell me more about the people in the choir. Where do they come from, and what abilities, if any, do they have when they come to you?
1: Well, they're from a variety of places. We have people who come from Scope, Villa Maria, Catholic Homes. There's also a lot of independent people who are living in the community with disability, and have just by word of mouth have found out about the All Stars. In terms of what disabilities they've got, I think pretty much every disability that there is. We have somebody with that disability, but we don't really have much to do with that side of it. Really, the people just arrive and they get involved however they can, and they participate in the music. And it's such a... they participate in such a real way that it's just incredibly beautiful to be there in the room when it's happening, and it's a very moving experience.
0: It says a lot about music, doesn't it? Because music can do so much. It means so much to a lot of people.
1: It breaks down so many barriers.
0: Indeed. I mean, talk about the change that it can bring about in some of these people who, I think I've heard reference to people who have been non-communicative before.
1: Yeah, that's true.
0: Music.
1: That's true.
0: Does a lot of hard work, doesn't it?
1: Yeah. And we've got people now who stand in front of a microphone and sing, like, full-on singing in the environment that we've created, this rock band, this blues band, this pop band. There's a whole variety of songs, and they sing their hearts out, and it, when you look back on their progress, and often they were people who would just stand at the back of the room and were, for a whole variety of reasons, whether it's too shy or they're just feeling out of their comfort zone, weren't saying anything to anybody, would just stand around. But now they're fully a part of the band, and they want to entertain, and they want to be in front of an audience, and they want to show people that how beautiful this thing of music is.
0: It must be inspiring for you to see the change in people, the participation of these people who, as you said, may, you know, up when they first came, just stood on the sidelines and did
1: nothing.
0: It's
1: totally inspiring. It is, and it's done so much for me in my development as a person, you know, particularly in this later part of my life. As I get, I'm in my 60s now, you know, and so you think a bit differently about the circumstances that you're in from when you were 20 years old, for instance. Anyway, so the choir's done so much for me. It's and my family, you know, my wife is heavily involved in it as well, and it's a great thing for us to share together. And a lot of our things that we talk about revolve around people within the choir and what's happening with the choir. And yeah.
0: So when you get together each week on a Wednesday, as you said, who decides what we're going to do? What song are we going to sing? What are we going to do for the next hour?
1: There's a repetitive nature to the song, because it's songs that the people just love. And repetition is good in music. And it's a way that people can be encouraged to participate, because they hear the same song often. We do have some... we try and put a lot of variety into it as well, so we might have a bass group of 30 songs that we rotate through. We might get to do 10 each week, and so therefore there's space to rotate a few songs through. But we also have a core group of songs that we do all the time. There's a song that we call Wheels Are Made For Rolling, which is actually the Nancy Sinatra song Boots Are Made For Walking. But we've changed the lyrics a little bit to suit a lot of our people who have wheels. And that's the song that we start off with every week. And then from there, really, it's a rudderless ship for a while, and it just goes where it goes, and we pull out some pretty good tunes, and there's certainly some favourites and requests that we get every week as well.
0: I think we should listen to...
1: Listen to Little Rain.
0: It's called Little Rain.
1: Yeah.
0: What song is this? Something that was composed for
1: the
0: group?
1: This song is the original tune by Tim Ireland, who is one of the facilitators of the All Stars. And through our association with Lloyd Spiegel, Lloyd was able to arrange for us to make a live recording of this tune in situ at the venue. Which was a great thrill for everybody involved, and at that point there was about 30 people participating in the sessions, and today there's about 60, but we do a little rain every week as well. So what you hear on this is pretty accurate to the chaos and the craziness of the All-Stars. But now you can imagine that there's twice as many people, so it's even bigger now. So please enjoy.

0: Victorian Blues Hall of Fame. He's a professional musician who agreed to become our patron, and since joining the All Stars, Lloyd has done so many incredible things, including, you know, getting behind us and arranging for us to make that CD, and so many other events, and, you know, helping us develop the musicianship of everybody involved. Mm.
1: So as a patron, what is his role, if you like?
0: Well, really all we were really asking for at the start when we asked Lloyd to be patron was for him to come and see us a couple of times, and I don't know, we didn't really have any particular goal in mind, but as it's turned out, Lloyd has really fallen for the organisation just like the rest of us, and to the point where he comes to every session that he can. Mm. When he's not overseas on tour, he's with us here in Bayswater.
1: Sadly, he couldn't join you here at Radio Eastern today, but I do have a small audio clip from Lloyd, who speaks very enthusiastically about the All Stars Choir.
2: Making music is joyous and fun and important and intrinsic in all of us. And so being reminded of that in a local format where I can basically wake up, hop in the car, come straight here and have this beautiful experience, it just reminds me of why I did this in the first place, and that all of the other parts of my career, it's never in its more pure form than it is here. It's quite electric because, you know, making music is such an important part of who all of us are as humans. There's a total lack of inhibition here. Everyone just wants you to do well. This is the most pure form of music I've ever seen. No one's in it for the glory, no one's in it for the money. They just want to make music with their friends. So really, it's super supportive. And it's actually the best hour of music I make every week. We've seen people who were non-verbal when they first came, who will hum and sing into a microphone. We've seen people who didn't dance, who didn't want to play an instrument, who sort of just wanted to sit in the corner and be a wallflower. In the middle of this room, dancing and jumping around, it has created friendships. We've seen it become a family, and then we saw it become a band.
1: And that was Lloyd Spiegel. I'm sorry we can't hear more from him, who's the choir patron. Mm. And I'm talking to Ian Green, who's the All Stars Choir manager. You keep making reference to the fact that when you get together, it's all a bit chaotic.
0: It is.
1: But it works in the end.
0: It does.
1: It must take a little bit of organising and standing back and allowing it to happen.
0: Yes, it does take a lot of organising, and there are, you know, there's a great people behind the scenes that do the admin and the social media, and, you know, everyone plays a big part in the All Stars and helping us set up. People who are involved bring their families. Some of the Tim and Lisa's daughter, Clancy, is involved now. She's coming to help us and sorts out the chairs and checks people in and makes sure that the receipts are issued and all that paperwork stuff is done. Tim's dad, Ron, is in his 90s, and he comes down and helps us sort out the chairs as well. And it's, like Lloyd said, I wish I could speak as well about it as well as Lloyd does. He says it so well, but it's just an amazing organisation that's local. It's volunteer based. It's doing good. It's using music, and it's a remarkable achievement that something like this can be just ticking along in the community, and, you know. We get support from the Bendigo Bank in Ringwood East. We've had support from Maroondah Council, from Knox City Council. But mainly the support that we get is from the people that come and attend the All-Stars as participants or audience, and the volunteers who make it happen.
1: It's an inspiring story, and it has no end, I hope.
0: Well, I

0: hope so too.
1: You will continue. What do you get out of it? What do you think is the really important aspect of the All Stars Choir?
0: Personally, what I get out of it? Well, it's one of those things that people talk about, you know, when you... The thing that makes you get out of bed to face another day, you know... It does that for me. The All Stars has done that for me, and it happened to me the very first time I walked into the All Stars, which is over 10 years ago now. Wow. And the effect was instantaneous. It made me reflect on my own life, reflect on my own behaviours a lot. And it's something that I'm so involved in, and now my family is so involved in as well. Like I mentioned my wife before, it's just become a huge part of my life, because it's such a great thing to be involved in.
1: And I assume that you're forever looking or hoping to encourage people to become involved.
0: Oh, absolutely.
1: How should they go about that?
0: Well, you can find out more about the All Stars by looking at our Facebook page. The All Stars has a Facebook page, and there's an About section on that and some contact details there. Or people can email the All Stars Choir at allstarschoirmelbourne@gmail.com. Anybody who'd like to know a little bit more about the organisation, or if they'd like to maybe find out if they can support us in some way, just drop us an email and we'll respond to you. And also, if you think you know somebody who might like to experience the All Stars session, a person with disability, then they can contact us through that, right, through that means as well, either by messaging us through Facebook or messaging us via an email.
1: By Gmail.
0: Yeah.
1: Ian, it's been a pleasure, and I do thank you for coming in to talk about the All Stars.
0: Thank you so much.
1: And I wish you well for the future. Thank you so much for coming in.
0: Good. Thank you, Roger.
1: Ian Green is the choir manager for the All Stars Choir.
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that Casanova does. I mean, that's no way to treat a pal. She should tell him scat. Well, aren't you sorry for that gal?

0: The Alley Cat Song. Yeah, I remember that one. It was actually a Danish pianist called Bent Fabric who first recorded that back in 1962. That was David Thorne singing it for us. It's 3 minutes, yes, 3 minutes to midday, and that means 3 minutes of Time Talk. Town Talk is left, and then it's news. And after the news, it's Johnny D. And Monday Magazine, and he tells me, whispered very, very slow, just keep it quiet, but the program is all about love. Really? Well, I'm looking forward to that, I have to say.
1: This is Country from the suburban cowgirl, Amber Lawrence.

Amber Lawrence rounding things off today with a song called Sing Me Home. Don't forget, Johnny D comes up right after the news. Lots of love in his programme today, Monday Magazine. And I hope you enjoy it. I'll be listening to find out. It's news time.

0: In news this hour, I'm Steve Vischer. The tourism industry says extending the fuel excise cut will give regional operators greater certainty during the winter school holidays. The federal government is introducing legislation this week that will keep the temporary fuel relief measure in place until the 2nd of August. The discount will reduce from 32 cents per litre to 16 cents. Tourism and Transport Forum Chief Executive Margie Osman says it means many families will still be able to afford a trip to the snow this year.
1: The only way you can get to the snowfields really is to drive. Look, 68% of people said that if the fuel prices went up again, they wouldn't be taking that drive.
0: Meanwhile, the federal opposition says higher interest rates are making housing less affordable as auction clearance rates fall to their lowest level in years. The Liberals argue the Albanese government has failed to bring inflation under control, putting further pressure on real wages. They also claim uncertainty around a series of tax changes is weighing on the property market. Opposition leader Angus Taylor says economic mismanagement is behind the challenges now facing the country.
2: The most important way you can make it more affordable to buy a home is get interest rates down and real incomes up. And this government doesn't understand that. It's given up on those things. That's how you make housing more affordable in this country. But they've lost the plot. They've simply lost the plot.
0: Independent costings have been released that show One Nation's plan to dramatically increase defence spending would cost taxpayers in excess of $200 billion. One Nation leader Pauline Hanson has called for core defence spending to increase to 3.5% of GDP. Analysis released by the Parliamentary Budget Office shows compared to the current policy settings, this measure would cost an extra $225 billion across the next decade. Well, peace talks between the United States and Iran have been suspended and the Strait of Hormuz closed once again after the US president threatened Tehran. Lily Greer with more.
3: There are concerns high-stakes peace talks in Switzerland are now stalled after US President Donald Trump threatened Iran over social media. Trump posted to the platform Truth Social, America will hit Iran very hard again if they don't stop their, quote, highly paid proxies in Lebanon from causing trouble. The ongoing conflict between US ally Israel and Hezbollah in Lebanon, a major topic of discussion in those negotiations today, which ran for around 80 minutes. Work is now going on behind the scenes to keep these discussions on track. In the United States, Lily Greer.
0: The Australian Bureau of Statistics is reminding people, particularly in regional and rural communities, that applications are now open to work as part of this year's census. More than 16,000 field officers are required across the country, with recruitment now well underway. Roles will start in early July and the census will be held on Tuesday, the 11th of August. Census National spokesperson Emily Walter says field officers assist with a range of tasks, with local knowledge a critical part of the role.
4: As a field officer, you'll be the direct link between the census and your community. Field officers provide that on-the-ground support that assist and encourage people to participate. They're really one of the most important roles for the census because of that direct support to people who need it. So really encourage people to apply today. They are very rewarding roles.
0: Turning to finance briefly, and a short time ago, the All Ords was up 16 points at 9,063. Oil is trading at $80.84 US per barrel, and the dollar is buying 70 US cents and 53 British pence. This is Air News. Socceroos coach Tony Popovich is standing by his game management in last week's 2-0 loss to the United States. The Aussie bosses come under fire for dropping Game 1 heroes Nestori Irrenkunda and Connor Metcalf. Popovich says, though, he had his reasons.
5: We didn't want to go with the same 11, and you could see why. We judge what we see at training as well, in how the players look, how they've recovered physically, emotionally from the match, and that enabled us to put the more explosive players on in the second half.
0: Australia only needs to draw with Paraguay on Friday to progress out of their pool. To AFL, and Melbourne star Bailey Fritch has ended speculation about his future beyond this season. The 29-year-old five-time leading goal kicker is committed to the Demons for 3 more years, and St Kilda star Nazaiah Wanganeen-Malera is expected to come under scrutiny for flipping the bird at the crowd late in yesterday's loss to the Western Bulldogs. Tennis and 23-time Grand Slam champion Serena Williams has been awarded a wild card into the women's singles at Wimbledon. Here's Craig Gabriel.
6: The last time Serena played singles at Wimbledon was 2022 and lost in the first round. And 2 months later at the US Open, she lost to Ida Tomljanovic in the third round and then retired from the tour. But now she's back at the age of 44 and will be playing singles. She and sister Venus already got a doubles wild card. Serena has won the championship 7 times, and the last time she won was a decade ago. And the last time she reached the final was 2019 when she lost to Simona Halep. Craig Gabriel, London.
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9: The weather forecast for the remainder of Melbourne's outer east today, Monday the 22nd of June, is for partly cloudy conditions, with a top of 15. Overnight, we can expect a low of 5. Tomorrow, mostly sunny, a chance of morning fog and 16. Wednesday, possible shower and 15. And Thursday, partly cloudy and 15. The current temperature outside our studio in Croydon is 10. And you're on Radio Eastern, 98.1 FM, where the time is 6 minutes after 12. So hi there, it's Johnny D and welcome to my edition of Monday Magazine, June the 22nd. Wherever you are, some in Geelong, some in Ocean Grove, some in Sale, some in Phillip Island, and of course the Yarra Valley and all of the Melbourne suburbs. Hey Roger, thank you for your great program, that was really good. In planning today's show, I started thinking about our world and what it needs. Well, it needs quite a few things, but what it needs. And I thought, the one thing it needs is love, and plenty of it. So, today, every second track that I play will start with the word love. I'm hoping you will enjoy the theme, the selection of tracks, and some of the short little love stories I've put together for you. Additionally, if you or a loved one has a birthday or a celebration around or close to this day, let us know. We'd like to mention it during the program. As well, the regular Johnny D items will be here, the quiz just before the 1 p.m. news, and what happened on this day. So, get ready. It all starts now.

Wade in the Water from Eva Cassidy, one of her many very popular and very great songs. What a great artist, Eva Cassidy. Before that was John Paul Young, which a lot of us will recognise. Love is in the air. So that's our theme today, is about love. So every second track that I'm playing today will start with the word love. So there we go. Got an announcement here for locals here. The Mount Evelyn RSL sub-branch will be holding a commemorative service which recognises the contribution of all current and former members of the Army, Navy and Air Force Reserves. So this is in the Memorial Gardens at Mount Evelyn, and it's on Thursday, the 2nd of July, commencing at 11 a.m. For further information on this event, contact Chris Teeley on 0477 718 085, 0477 718 085, to contact Chris Teeley about this commemorative service. It's 16 minutes after the hour of 12. You're on Radio Eastern, 98.1 FM. You're tuned to Monday Magazine with Johnny D. Joel is in reception. We'd love to hear from any of you. 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Texting, it comes straight through to the screen here, which I'm in front of, on 0485 866 981. 0485 866 981. 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We'd love to hear from you by phone or by text to let us know what you're thinking or what's happening or where you are, where you're listening from, whether it's really close by or a bit further away. Whatever, we'd really like to hear from you.

0: 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Take it away, Tony.
1: Now, a lot of folks don't know this song was written by Elvis Presley. Love me tender, love me sweet.

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0: Well, continuing our theme of every second song will start with the word love, Tony Bennett was the first in that segment with his version of Love Me Tender. And what a great version that was, and really, really good. Totally different. I really do like covers and other versions of big hit songs. And fancy Elvis Presley pinning that one together. That's really interesting. Followed up with Josh Groban, You Are Loved, Don't Give Up. You Are Loved, Don't Give Up. I want to thank Lance if he's listening, because I was in the studio a few weeks back and Lance was up here doing a few odds and ends, and he's very much in tune with everything that happens here. And he put me onto Josh Groban and said I should include it in my playlist, and I'm doing that and I'm enjoying it, and so are some of our listeners. So Lance, thank you for that. I appreciate that.
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0: Continuing with our love theme today, because what the world needs now is love, lots of love. So every second song will start with the word love, the title of every second song. Here's an unusual one from Cliff Richard. Love Me or Leave Me. Here we go.

Cliff Richard was the first of that set with Love Me or Leave Me. Very unusual song from Cliff Richard, but a very nice song. Placido Domingo and Eugene Cohn in Love Story, which we recognise that one. And I did promise you a little couple of love stories at the start of the programme, and here's the first one. It's called The Wrong Bus. Every morning, Maya caught the number 42 bus. One rainy Tuesday, she accidentally boarded the wrong one. Embarrassed, she sat down beside a stranger who smiled and said, "Good. I was starting to think I would never see you again." It turned out he'd noticed her every morning from the bus going the other way. 10 years later, they still joke that getting lost was the best journey either of them ever took.

Missed your favourite program? 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

Local artist Marcia Hines, I Don't Know How to Love Him, that was out of Jesus Christ Superstar, that highly successful rock gospel. Before that was Captain and Tennille, going back a bit in time, Love Will Keep Us Together. So continuing with our theme of love, I've got another story for you. The library note. A man borrowed the same poetry book every few months. One day he found a note tucked inside. Whoever keeps reading page 47 must have good taste. He smiled and wrote back. For 6 months, they exchanged messages through the book. When they finally met, neither looked exactly as the other had imagined, but both sounded exactly right. So there we go, a library theme. Continuing on with our theme of love, love being the title number, I've got one here for Wet, Wet, Wet, and Love Is All Around. Very popular. Here we go.

Wet, Wet, Wet was the first of that segment. Love Is All Around. That was followed up with by Diana King with I Say a Little Prayer. I Say a Little Prayer for You. The time is 8 minutes to the hour of one. You're on Radio Eastern 98.1 FM and we'd love to hear from you. Joel is in the office and thank you for your help, Joel. Always good to have Joel there on board. Giving me the thumbs up, that's good. So you can call Joel or us on 9722981, 9722981. 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Again, 0485 866 981. Okay, the Victorian Folk Music Club will welcome a special guest, Nick Charles, who is one of Australia's most celebrated acoustic roots and blues guitarist. He's headlined most blues, folk and jazz festivals and has released over 20 albums. So where are you going to see Nick? You'll see him at Ringwood East, Senior Citizens Hall, Lawrence Grove, Ringwood East. This will take place on Tuesday the 14th of July 2026. The time was 7:45 to 10 p.m. Entry is $11 to $15. Online, cash or card at the door. Okay, Tuesday the 14th of July, 7:45 at the Ringwood East Citizens Hall. All right, well, we're coming up to the news at 1. So let's ease us into the news with, again, starting on our title song. Here's one from Smokey Dawson and Johnny Chester. That's going back a little bit. Love Brings a Smile, but it's a nice ballad. Enjoy it.

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2: Hello there, this is Michael Lynch. The Albanese government is being urged to split its tax legislation so there's more time to examine contentious aspects. The Senate is preparing to debate changes to capital gains tax, negative gearing, and trusts. The legislation includes a $250 tax offset, and workers will be able to claim an instant $1,000 deduction on expenses. But independent Senator David Pocock says some measures in the legislation are being rushed through.
3: We've seen huge changes introduced by the government and they are actively avoiding scrutiny. I think the Senate should do its job and actually split this bill. The changes to housing, I think the case has been well made, the $250 for working Australians, those things should be able to pass. We should take more time to look at the rest of it.
2: Legislation to extend fuel excise relief until the end of July, albeit at a lower rate, will be tabled by the government and federal parliament this week. The new law means motorists will save 16 cents per litre at the bowser, which is 50% less than the previous concession. Ambulance ramping in this country has reached dangerous levels and is putting lives at risk. That warning is contained in the Australian Medical Association's annual ramping report, which shows 2.4 million patients arrived at emergency departments by ambulance in 2024 to 2025. The AMA's Dr. Danielle McMullen says patients are waiting for longer outside hospitals than they were 5 years ago.
4: This has a huge impact on doctors, nurses and paramedics, but most importantly on patients. If you need an ambulance and you need to be in hospital, you want that process to be as smooth as possible.
2: Well, it has an estimated street value of $816 million and is the largest cocaine seizure in Australian history. Federal police say they discovered 2.7 tonnes of the drug hidden beneath the false floors of shipping containers at Londonderry in Sydney's northwest. Melbourne commuters are now able to use their credit card, phone or smartwatch across the city's tram network. This follows the launch earlier this month of ticketless travel on trains. Buses will have that capability next month, but concession passengers will need to wait until next year to tap on. Well, the removalist trucks could soon be parked outside 10 Downing Street in London amid speculation that Prime Minister Keir Starmer is about to quit as Labour leader. If Starmer does go, his successor is almost certain to be the former Mayor of Greater Manchester, Andy Burnham, who would become the UK's seventh Prime Minister in 10 years. British political reporter Christopher Hope has told Today that Burnham's decisive by-election win in Northern England has put him in a very strong position among his Labour colleagues.
5: He beat all other parties put together, and so that's given, I think, Labour MPs the view that Andy Burnham can beat Reform, the Nigel Farage party.
2: In other news, Australians are being urged to get their annual flu shot following the detection of the H5N1 strain of bird flu in Western Australia. Vegemite is launching a new product for children, which contains half the salt, is lighter in colour, and has a creamier texture than the original. Now checking the Aussie share market, where one Australian dollar this hour is buying 70.14 US cents. This is Air News. Well, firstly to World Cup action, where Belgium and Iran have drawn nil all. Japan has defeated Tunisia 4-0 and Spain has beaten Saudi Arabia 4-0, while Uruguay and Cape Verde have drawn 2-2. The Socceroos defence, meanwhile, will be walking a very tight line in Friday's final group game against Paraguay. Four of Australia's five defenders have yellow cards, meaning another yellow would see that player miss the round of 32 knockout game. Assistant coach Mile Jadinic says it's not something they've addressed.
6: You know, we're trying to analyse that. We'll see how that goes. And again, it's the sort of broader conversation regarding that hasn't happened yet, but let's see what the week brings.
2: Well, after round 15, Fremantle remains in top spot on the AFL ladder, followed by the Sydney Swans, Hawthorn, Geelong, the Adelaide Crows and Melbourne. North Melbourne coach Alistair Clarkson, meanwhile, wants his side to move on quickly from a 15-point win over Richmond. Clarkson says it was good to get the win and a door game over with just 16 goals kicked.
7: We're pretty happy to put that in the rearview mirror 5 minutes after that game.
8: Yeah.
7: Well, we're really pleased to get the victory. It was a tough slog.
2: The Panthers remain on top of the NRL table. Then come the Warriors, Dolphins, Roosters, Knights and the Sea Eagles. Australian Independent Radio News.
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8: The weather forecast for the remainder of Melbourne's outer east today, Monday the 22nd of June, is for partly cloudy conditions with a top of 15. Overnight we expect a low of 5. Tomorrow, mostly sunny, a chance of morning fog and 16. Wednesday, possible shower and 15. Thursday, partly cloudy and 15. The temperature outside our studio in Croydon is 11 degrees. So you're on Radio Eastern 98.1 FM, where the time is 6 minutes after 1 o'clock. So welcome to the second hour of Monday Magazine. We've got this theme today of love, because the world needs love, a lot of love. So every second song will start with the word love. So stay tuned for that. We've got a few little cute little love stories. And of course, we've got the quiz, which is coming up right now. Here it is. Why are people in the public eye said to be in the limelight? Again, why are people in the public eye said to be, in quotes, in the limelight? If you know, let us know that you know. We'd love to see who knows it, and we do get quite a few people texting in or calling in with an answer. So if you've got an answer for that, sorry, I haven't got any prize, but it's just a matter of being part of the program, and that's, I suppose, is a bit of a prize in itself. We certainly think it's a prize anyway to have you as part of our program. So let's just continue with Love Will Find a Way. And after that, we've got an artist by the name of World Caruso, which has got a nice song as well. So continue our love theme. Here is Jackie DeShannon. Love Will Find a Way. Take it away, Jackie.

Jackie D. Shannon, Love Will Find a Way. 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So there we go, that was World Caruso, Walk Upon Water. The North Ringwood Uniting Church Medical Sailing Ministries. Medical Sailing Ministries Incorporated began as a community aid program transporting eye care and medical teams around the islands of Vanuatu. The group has been making bubblegum toothpaste in Vanuatu out of coconut oil since 2018 as part of a school-based toothbrushing program. We started in partnership with Vanuatu Ministry of Health. This is an aid program that is about addressing the poor state of oral health in Vanuatu, where 70% of the children have tooth decay. The North Ringwood Uniting Church is located at 14 Dixon Crescent, North Ringwood. So if you're interested in becoming involved, please call or email. You can call Robert Latimer, MSM Vanuatu, or one word, MSM Vanuatu, at gmail.com. Or you can phone Robert on 0428 370 579. 0428 370 579. Okay, that brings us to another of our little love stories. This one's called The Last Slice. At a crowded party, only one slice of cake remained. They reached for it at the same time. You take it, she said. No, you, he said. After a minute of arguing, they ended up sharing it. Years later, when they had been together for quite some time, people asked how they met, and they always answered, over a piece of cake, we were both too polite to eat. There we go. Continuing our theme of love, here's an interesting one from Buddy Holly. Love is strange, quite interesting. Going back a while, but it's still quite a nice ballad, so enjoy it. Oh, by the way, before I go any further, Roxanne's show coming up, lyrical all sorts, at 2 o'clock. Roxanne will have a very, very interesting interview with Joe Dulce, Shut Up Your Face, of Shut Up Your Face fame, so stay tuned for that, because Roxanne will have that interview coming up a bit after the 2 o'clock news. In the meantime, Buddy Holly, Love is Strange.

You should always supervise your children in or near water, which means always being within arm's reach. Ensure you have adequately fenced your home pool and include self-closing gates. Keep the bath plug out of reach of small children and never leave children alone in the bath. In an average year, 5 children under 5 drown in their bathtub. Keep liquid-filled buckets out of reach of children and empty children's paddling pools as soon as they've finished using them. Make sure you close top-loading washing machines, keep fish ponds covered, install rigid covers over spas, and where possible, fence any dams close to the house. And for more information on safety in and around water, visit the Royal Lifesaving Society of Australia website at royallifesaving.com.au.

0: Sarah Golding in with a version of Affinity. Sarah Golding is a Melbourne-based singer, songwriter and performing artist with a background of choral, classical and musical theatre. She blends emotive, playful lyrics and versatile vocals. Her work is available across streaming and audio platforms. So that was her track called Affinity. Hope you like that. Before that was Buddy Holly in Love is Strange.
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0: Thanks for the responses on the quiz about limelight. Where did that term limelight come from? Thank you to Tambo, to Summer and Holly. Yes, thank you for those for your responses. Let's look at it. I'll leave it for a little while longer. Give others a chance to have their input. And where did the term in the limelight come from? That's our quiz for today. Spike the Echidna, are you looking for entertainment for the kids this school holiday? There's a heartwarming shadow puppet show for ages 4 and up in Knox. Meet Spike, the baby echidna with no spikes, lost after a greedy rat steals his egg. A lonely young girl finds him, and their hilarious misadventures begin as she tries to help him, sometimes a little too much. Together they must find their courage and confront the bullies. And a teacher's verdict on the show, the children thoroughly enjoyed this show. It's inspiring and engaging. So it's on Friday the 3rd of July, 11 and 2pm, at the Knox Community Arts Centre, corner of Scoresby Road and Mountain Highway, Bayswater. The tickets range from $17 to $22. Bookings are essential. So phone 9298 8000 or events at knox.vic.gov.au. Again, 9298 8000 or events at knox.vic.gov.au. And we'll continue our theme where every second song starts with the word love in the title, to try and give our world a bit of love. What the world needs now is love, lots of love. So we're trying to get some out there today. Hope that you're enjoying it. For those of you who aren't perhaps feeling too well, we hope that this will cheer you up. We hope that some of the things we're doing today, some of the programs, some of the little stories, maybe the quiz will help to lift you a bit, and our thoughts are with you. In the meantime, let's listen to Love with Michael Bublé.

Michael Bublé was the first in that double tracks we played, and then followed up by Josh Groban and Kelly Clarkson, All I Ask of You, which is a really good rendition of that particular track. Really enjoyed that. I hope you did too. Congratulations to Holly and to Summer and to Tambo, who got the quiz right. The quiz was, why are people in the public eye said to be in the limelight? Well, because limelight, invented in 1825, produced a brilliant light by heating lime. It was used in theatres to illuminate performers. So anyone in the limelight, in quotes, was the centre of attention. Okay, so it was used to illuminate performers, so anyone in the limelight was the centre of attention. And that was way back in 1825. So there you are. Good work. Congratulations to those that took part in it and became involved. It's really good to have that involvement from folks out there. We've got another story here. Oh, this one here, yeah. It's quite interesting, this one. The light in the window. Every night, a woman left a lamp glowing in a front window. When asked why, she said, my husband works late. I like him to know someone's waiting. After 40 years, he still looked for that light before turning into the street. Some people called it a lamp. Others call it love. There you go.

0: Well, continuing our love theme today with every title of every second song starting with the word love, that was Mark Knopfler and Emmy Lou Harris with Love and Happiness. And talking about love, well, it's lovely to have my good buddy here, Roxanne. And Roxanne, I think that you're on the air. Just try it out.
1: Oh, am I on the air?
0: I think you're on the air.
1: Oh, yeah, well, there you go. At least so I'm somewhere.
0: You've got a very special guest today. Well, we always have special guests.
1: Oh, thank you. Yes, I do. I've got the wonderful Joe Dolce.
0: Oh, wow. Wow.
1: And everybody knows what he's famous for, but he's famous for a whole lot of other stuff, which we're going to hear about today in the interview. So the song that made him famous in Australia was actually 46 years ago. Can you believe that?
0: Oh, no.
1: There was my life going by.
0: Oh, and mine.
1: Yeah, and ours, yes. Yes. So it'll be great to hear about all of the other stuff. And he's been a very prolific producer of poetry and other songs and cover versions, performances and cookery.
0: It's interesting, Roxanne, that we get to know people through a famous track like Shut Up Your Face sort of thing.
1: Yes.
0: But we often don't hear much more of the other side of the person. I think that's going to be interesting today, that you're going to bring out the other side of Joe Dolce and we'll hear something else besides that particular track and one or two others. My daughter came up with one last night and I hadn't remembered it, but she came up and I said, yes.
1: And what was that, do you remember?
0: Was it about in a car or something? Or no, I'm not
1: oh,
0: sure.
1: Well, you're going to have to listen to the show.
0: To be filled in. But she picked it up straight. She knew straight away the second, that other song besides the main
1: yes,
0: one.
1: Yes, yes. No, so, he has a lot, yes.
0: Yeah, so there is another side to people, as you know, as you're an entertainer.
1: We're multifaceted, aren't we?
0: Yeah, so we do a few different things. So
1: yes, it's going to be very exciting. He might share some of his famous recipes. They have been in the paper occasionally. You find an editorial or an article on Joe and some of his cookery. Having a background with the Italian culture, yes. He brings that to the fore. And love of food. They're very rich in their cultural and musical and the arts in the Italian heritage. And so it'll be great to hear what he's got to say.
0: Oh, that'll be interesting, And what he's been doing all this time. I mean, obviously he's been doing something. So,
1: Have been doing stuff. We've got to make it worthwhile because we're only on this planet for a short while. And you've got to make everything meaningful.
0: Yes, I think that's true.
1: Mm-hmm.
0: Well, thanks for taking time to come in and tell us about it.
1: Thanks for having me. You and I are making our lives meaningful by combining and acquiring and sharing interesting music with people and having great themes like love.
0: Yeah.
1: Because do you know what, Johnny? I want to know what love is.
0: Sensational. So how about I interview Roxanne one day?
1: Sure, go right ahead.
0: Okay. We'll
1: inside leg measurement, blood type, sexual preference, nothing personal.
0: Not quite that extreme, but you are a bit extreme, aren't you?
1: Oh, no, nothing like being outrageous.
0: Well, it's lovely to have you come in and give us a bit of a preview of your program and share a few things with us.
1: And I hope you can listen, Johnny, and I'd like some feedback, thank you. I need all the support I can get. My bras aren't working.
0: I haven't got a dump button here. Apologies.
1: Dump me
0: She's
1: off.
0: Uncontrollable.
1: No, well, you've got to have a bit of light entertainment. What are we, 13 minutes to two? I've got to get ready. I've got a techie in the thing because I love music. I love talking about music, but I'm a bit scared of technology. So I've got the wonderful Craig Mason helping me out.
0: Oh, wow. Okay, he's waving too. G'day, Craig.
1: Yeah, g'day, Craig out there.
0: So it's a good teamwork here at Radio.

0: words that might not be savoury. So,
1: well, I don't use profanity. No, I just give them the evil eye. Yeah. Thank you so much, Johnny. Love your show, love your theme, and I hope you listen to mine and love it too.
0: I'll be driving home listening to it.
1: Okay.
0: Heading to get lunch somewhere, but I'll be driving home listening to it.
1: Okay, bring me back some. Thanks.
0: Okay. Great
1: bye,
0: to
1: Johnny.
0: You, Roxanne.
1: Thank you so
0: All
1: much.
0: All the best for today, and yes, Thank I'll you. Be listening.
1: Thank you so much. Bye, everyone.
0: Thank you. Okay, getting back to our theme of love, and Luther Vandross, Love the One You're With is our next one up here. That was Mark Knopfler, Love and Happiness. That was quite good. Yeah, so it was good to have Roxanne in for a little while and have a bit of a chat and a preview of her show. So don't miss out on that one. And here's Luther Vandross, Love the One You're With.

0: 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Nice to be near. 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
1: Well, the time is 6 minutes before the hour of two. Coming up is the news at two, and after the news we've got Roxanne's program, Lyrical All Sorts, with a special interview today, so don't miss that. Thank you for those who've participated. Thank you for Summer and Tambo and Holly. And thank you, Irene, one of our regulars. Irene's enjoying the music mix, so thanks for the call in, Irene. It's nice to hear from you again, as it is from all of you. So we're moving into that news time now. Let's see what we've got, a little something here. Let's have a listen to this.
0: Winter time in Melbourne. Nice to be near. 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
1: Okay, and we got a note here from Australian Naval Foundation Day. The Australian Naval Foundation, a organising committee, is presenting a Creswell commemorative lunch in Melbourne in order to create awareness of Vice Admiral Creswell's career and his important contribution to the formation of the Australian Navy. The lunch will be held on the anniversary of his birth. The speaker will be Captain Andrew McKinnon, CSCRAN, retired current president of the Naval Historical Society of Australia, Victorian chapter. He's supported by Captain Rob Glanville, RAN, retired current Victorian chairman of the Naval Officers Association of Australia, and he will be the master of ceremonies. So this is going to be on Monday, the 20th of July at 12 p.m. at the Upton Room at the Box Hill RSL. It's a two-course lunch at $35 per head, and for bookings, call or email. So you can call or email at ronevans at live.com.au or phone 0421 361 941, 0421 361 941, if you want to be part of that. So thank you, everybody, for your company today. Roxanne's coming up with another one of her great interviews, as we've heard just a little while ago, so stay tuned for that. Thank you for being with me today. I really appreciate your company. The list of tracks that I put together are varied in tempo and genre, so hopefully there was something for everyone. I'm sure there was. And our theme of love has been an interesting theme and something that I think we should explore from time to time a bit more. Right now we have a local artist, Bianca Ivory, about loving me. So take it away, Bianca.

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1: Hello there, this is Michael Lynch. Federal police have made the biggest cocaine seizure in Australian history. Dusty Fitzpatrick says the drug bust took place in Sydney's northwest.
2: 2.7 tonnes of the drug has been found hidden in shipping containers at Londonderry. The discovery of the cocaine follows a month-long investigation which began in Queensland. AFP Commander Stephen Jay says the haul would have equated to about 3 million street-level deals.
3: That's more than $800 million. That won't make it into the pockets of organised crime.
2: Police will allege the drugs initially arrived on a cargo ship which stopped at sea off the Great Barrier Reef. It's understood two small tenders then brought the stash ashore before it was driven from Mackay to Sydney. Two men have been charged and are due to face court again in August. Dusty Fitzpatrick, Sydney.
1: Labor is being accused of doing a dirty deal with the Greens to pass its tax reforms in the next fortnight. More on that from Federal Politics Editor Michael Packey.
4: Auction clearance rates have fallen below 50% for the first time since the COVID pandemic. The opposition argues the government's proposed changes to capital gains and negative gearing is creating uncertainty. Liberal leader Angus Taylor says Labor has not been able to tackle inflation, and that's a key factor in the housing crisis.
5: The most important way you can make it more affordable to buy a home is get interest rates down.
4: Greens leader Larissa Waters is negotiating with the government to pass its tax changes. But as part of the horse trading, the inquiry into the NDIS overhaul would have to be extended.
6: So we are having those discussions, but we are using everything we've got.
4: The opposition says it amounts to a dirty deal, claiming the CGT and negative gearing changes should be rejected outright. Michael Packey, Canberra.
1: A shark attack survivor is leading calls for a New South Wales government-led summit to create a new approach to managing the marine animals. A round table in 2015 following a spike in attacks on the north coast led to smart drum lines being placed along the state's coastline. Bite Club founder Dave Pearson says as calls for different approaches grow louder, what's needed is an understanding of where the state stands in terms of the science.
7: Let's go back to the beginning again and let's have a look at the scientific data that's currently available and, you know, the baseline data that we started out with when we protected great white sharks. You know, let's leave our emotions at the door and stop throwing stones at each other.
1: A woman paralysed by multiple car crashes is setting out on a 441-kilometre journey to raise funds for mental health support. More than a decade after Sam Longmore started using a wheelchair, she intends to wheel herself from Cora to Yass over 8 days. Sam says she wants to raise $200,000 for rural aid and Riverina Bluebell. In other news, latest totality figures show that for the first time since 2020, Australia's auction clearance rates have fallen below 50%. One Nation leader Pauline Hanson has been provided with additional security amid concerns for her safety and that of her staff. This is Air News. West Coast Fever are through to the Super Netball preliminary final after the Fever defeated the Melbourne Mavericks at Perth Arena. The Mavericks led early in the first quarter, but the Fever fought back in the second, taking the match 56-52. The Fever now face the Vixens in Melbourne on Saturday, having defeated them in round 14 last week. Fever head coach Dan Ryan says it's crucial his team doesn't play predictably.
8: We need to make sure that we have a slight point of difference to what we did last time. We know what worked for us and where we still want to keep growing, but also knowing that we don't want to be too predictable in what it looks like as well. And they may be very, very subtle changes.
1: Sydney fans are celebrating a Roosters masterclass after they downed the Sharks 27-8 in the NRL's Round 16 game. Winger Mark Nawakanitawazi, starring for the home side, bagging two tries just days after his Blues Origin debut. Coach Trent Robinson also praising his team's defence after Canulla took more than half an hour to get inside the Chooks 20.
9: The consistency of our movement, I think we went 55 plays to start the game. I think we had a couple of short ones, and then we went 22 plays into our try.
1: Well, on the edge of the greatest collapse in US Golf Open history, Wyndham Clark has held his nerve against a charge by Sam Burns to win the coveted event by one shot, capturing his second Open title in 4 years. Australian Independent Radio News.
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10: And the weather for today, Monday the 22nd of June, we're expecting a top of 15 degrees. Tomorrow, the 23rd, a top of 15 with an overnight low of 5. And on Wednesday, a top of 15, Thursday, a top of 15, no rain, and Friday, a top of 14. And the weather outside our studio here in Croydon is currently 12 degrees. Welcome, everybody. This is Roxanne, and you're listening to my show, Lyrical All Sorts. It's currently almost 6 minutes past two, and I hope you're very excited and have looked at the Facebook page to see that I have a special guest on today. But before we move on to that, I just want to thank Johnny D for the last program, the Monday magazine with Johnny D, and he gave a great prelude to today, which was a great introduction to who I have on the show today. So thanks to Johnny D, and I particularly liked a song which I hadn't before by a band called World Caruso, which I must listen to again. I learned so much being on Radio Eastern. I expand my knowledge. Every week there's something new, and my show being Lyrical All Sorts, we have all sorts. We have classical, modern, pop, jazz, blues, you name it. And I love to have your feedback. If you'd like to give feedback on my guest today, feel free to call Margaret in the office on 9722 9981, or you can SMS your message straight to the console here where I'll get it, 0485 866 981. And once more, just before I proceed, I'd like to give a special thanks to Craig Mason, who's helping me with the tech stuff that I admit I'm not very good at. I love music. I know a lot about music. I'm okay talking, but I get nervous about tech. So anyway, if anything goes wrong, we can blame him. How about that? Have fun today, everybody. If you have a question, feel free to call in or feedback. And my special guest today, yep, you've read about it. I would like to welcome Joe Dolce. Buongiorno, John. Joe.
11: Ciao, how are you going?
10: Oh, bella, bellissima. Thank you. And that's my Italian. It's not very good. But please today...
11: That's the extent of mine, too.
10: Please today, Joe, do not a shut up. We want you to talk, okay? We want to hear from you.
11: Okay.
10: Yep. You're okay, a well-known icon in Australia and indeed many other countries, and you kept busy all of your life. Please tell us what sustains you.
11: Sustains me? Oh, God, that's a big question. Well, love, of course. I've been with my partner for 46 years. Tomorrow's our anniversary.
10: Congratulations.
11: The same year that I made Shallopy Face, 3 months before that, I met Lynn. So, you know, she knew me when I was basically just Joe. And we're still here. We're still doing it.
10: That's fantastic. Where do you live?
11: That's the thing. We live in Carlton North in Victoria.
10: Uh-huh. But you have a bit of an American accent.
11: Yeah, it's still there. I'm stubborn, you know. I came here in 1979, mm-hmm. And, you know, I go to America, and they tell me I have an Australian accent.
10: I'm sure. That's the Americans for you.
11: Go figure that. Mm. Yeah.
10: Your surname is Dolce, and we all know that means sweet. Are you true to your name?
11: Well, my parents call themselves Dolce. They've Americanized it. So when I went to university, I had a teacher who told me I should be pronouncing it properly.
10: Yes.
11: So I started calling it Dolce. But I go home and everyone still calls me Joe Dolce.
10: Yeah. It's a beautiful surname. It's a beautiful word for music, to play sweetly, isn't it?
11: Yes, it is. Very good.
10: Yep. Okay, so Joe, I remember you, as most Australians would, because you were so famous with that song, a bit like Mike Rudd and that song, you know, Someday I'll Have Money. You get known for one song, but you're an all-rounder. You've got such a wide, diverse background in many facets of the arts. Now, I remember you very well because you and I have actually performed together, but you wouldn't remember me at all. However, if I tell you the event, you would definitely remember the event, because you and I both performed for the famous artist Peter Skipperhein and Cinzia Ruffilli. Do you remember?
11: All right. Well, let's see. What was the... Oh, was that the event for Vivian Kirkpatrick?
10: It was a party for Peter Skipperhein and Cinzia Ruffilli. I forgot where the party was, in the city somewhere, and my daughter and I were the performance act before you, and you came on after us, and we had a lengthy conversation.
11: I think we were doing a benefit for...
10: We were,
11: yes. Vivian Kirkpatrick.
10: Yes.
11: Who wanted to go overseas.
10: Correct.
11: Something like that.
10: Yes, yes.
11: Yeah, great.
10: Yeah.
11: I remember, yeah, of course.
10: Yeah. It's very good. In fact, you took a liking to my daughter and you wanted to take her home.
11: Now, come on. That's not...
10: No, you were getting on very well with both of us.
11: Harvey Weinstein. You're talking about Harvey Weinstein.
10: Oh, was that? Oh, sorry, I got it wrong. No, we got on very well. It was a privilege to perform just before you. So I remember you very well. Mm-hmm. You're a musician, a poet and a master cook. Which of these is the most important to you?
11: That's a good question. I think it's all, every day has a combination of three things, right? So I generally cook all the meals in the house. So every, like today for lunch, I made Milanese veal shanks. Mm. And that's one of my specialties in my cookbook. But then, you know, like I've been working on new music in the morning, and this afternoon I'm helping my partner Lynn. She's doing a new exhibition of her paintings. So, you know, it's just poetry. I always submit poetry regularly every month. I've been doing that for the last 12 years.
10: Mm.
11: They're all intertwined like a braid, you know. They make life interesting.
10: I can see that. What inspires your poetry?
11: Well, generally, I never know what's going to come out of the woodwork. You know, the death of our youngest daughter a couple of years ago inspired an awful lot of poetry, but it was really difficult to read it, but, you know, it had to be written. Other things, you know, humorous things, you know, the politics sometimes, or just nutty things that go on in the world. Just another way of expressing oneself.
10: True. Deep condolences to you. Deep condolences to you. I know that would be one of the hardest things, well, the hardest thing you've ever gone through, no doubt.
11: Yeah, it probably was, yeah.
10: Mm-hmm. Mm. We'll just
11: but
10: move
11: anyway,
10: along.
11: You know, we have to go on. We have to move on, don't we?
10: And she would want you to, wouldn't she?
11: Yeah, I mean, she's with us. We light a candle every morning, and, you know, there's an old saying from somewhere in the Bible. I forget where it was, but it said, if you speak my name amongst two or more, I will be there with you.
10: So, I know that.
11: You know, whenever we bring up Lazy, she's with us.
10: Whenever two or more are gathered in my name, I am there among you.
11: That's it.
10: Mm-hmm.
11: Yeah, that's right. That's it. That's it.
10: Beautiful.
11: That's true. It really works.
10: Yeah.
11: That one.
10: Mm-hmm. Could you tell us about the bridge between the Italian and Australian cultures? I think that Australians now have a love affair with the Italian culture. Wouldn't you agree?
11: It's changed in the 45 years I've been here. I was just talking to a friend the other day about how people are arguing now about whether shut up your face is politically correct, you know, to do an accent and spend up an Italian. But I was saying, well, you don't remember back in the 1980s, people were complaining that they didn't consider it a real pop song. You know, they considered it a novelty song. So, you know, I had to deal with, they didn't care who we were making fun of, but they just didn't like it as music. But nowadays they've accepted it after it's earned its sort of, it's the Guernsey, but now they're finding another reason to pick it apart. So I just think, you know, people want to just, you know, haters are going to hate, you know, and the really good music and usually outlast all these people. It's been now for almost 40 years. Four
10: generations. I think it's 46 years. That your song is 46 years old now, isn't it?
11: Yeah, that's right. You know, and the third generation is starting to discover it, and it's been thousands of cover versions of it. You know,
10: I don't
11: even keep track anymore. I used to,
10: it's moved into the Australian vernacular, and people just use it regardless of the song. But it comes from your song.
11: Yes, and my song comes from an old saying. It was, you know, it's hundreds of years old. My grandparents used to say it, and you know, a lot of these things we say every day, but we don't really think, oh, that would be a good song.
10: No, no. So. I was going to say that the song Shut Up Your Face became legitimised in saying that in its playfulness, because before that, well, certainly in the family I grew up in, a good Catholic family, we couldn't say shut up. It was not allowed. You don't say that. And if you heard someone say it, it was, oh, golly gosh, you know, cover your mouth, how dare they? That's an uncouth family. Some people said it in other families and we would be, oh, embarrassed. But I think your song legitimised the saying of it in a playful way, and it's become part of the Australian vernacular now, just as that song, Am I Ever Going to See Your Face Again? Everyone responds to that and they said, no way, and I won't say what else they say, but it's become just part of the pop culture.
11: I agree. That's right. It's just, who would have, you know, you can't plan those things. You know, you got to be grateful if you're fortunate. They're called one of the world songs, to create a world song, basically a song that exists in every culture, goes through different generations, like That's Amore is one, or, you know, White Christmas. Those are called world songs. They transcend their own age, you know, and, you know, you can't predict which ones are going to do that. It's an accident, really.
10: Once I played on my show by Supertramp, Right, Right, You're Bloody Well Right. Now, that is no longer an offensive word, and that's over 40 years ago, but I was told by someone that, oh, that might, you might get complaints about that, don't say that, don't say that. But it's just in the ordinary, everyday vernacular now. It's just a way of emphasising something, to use that linguistic word, yeah, that word, yeah.
11: That's right, yeah.
10: Yeah, yeah. Now, do you go to Italy much?
11: Never, no. I used to back in the 80s, but we don't travel much anymore. We're getting, you know, I'm close to 80 and my partner's 80, almost 83. Mm-hmm. So we generally we found an incredible reward in staying around here and making life beautiful here, you know.
10: Mm-hmm. Dawn?
11: I don't know what to say. We'd love to keep traveling and do all the things we did in our 20s and 30s, but, you know, you've got to be realistic, you know. Life is an arc, you know, and we're on the tail end of that arc. And, you know, there's no reason to lament it. It's more like trying to figure out what's wonderful about it, you know, because there's a wonderful thing about being an elder and having all this experience and having young people look to you for advice, and, you know, and hopefully you feel responsible, you know, to sort of have lived a good life and be able to say, yeah, that's okay, you don't have to go out and kill yourself. Mm. You know, it's gonna be all right, you know, just hang in there, you know?
10: yeah Joe, yeah. If you could be anywhere in the world, where would that be?
11: Oh, I mean, other than where I am?
10: Yeah
11: Well, yeah, it's a good question. I don't really. I mean, we love Hanoi. Lynn and I love Hanoi. We love going and visiting our Vietnamese friends there, and I've learned a lot of great recipes up there. Our youngest son lives in Tokyo. We don't see him enough, so that would be nice to go and spend more time with him and our two grandchildren. But, you know, we got plenty of family here, and we got a place in the bush we go to, which is 12 hours from here. It's very wild and needs a four-wheel drive to get in. We tell people we go there for the inconveniences, because there's always a tree in the, you know, across the road, or a forest fire which burned down our houses a few years ago. We had to rebuild them, and a flood,
10: sorry,
11: where we can't get out. Yeah, so that's exciting. I mean,
10: yeah, it sure is. Yeah, the inconveniences of life. I mean, life is what happens to you while you're busy planning for it. Thanks, John Lennon.
11: That's right. When you're relaxing.
10: Yep. What I'd like to do, Joe, is just give you a little break and play one of your songs and then come back to a few more questions, okay?
11: Okay, sounds
10: yep.
11: great.
10: So this one goes for 3 minutes, so, and then I'll get you back on. Stay there.
11: All right.
12: Close to midnight, an evil lurking in the dark.

children of the night. What a beautiful music they make. No, thank you, Andrew. I don't drink wine. He wanted me to read these words. Darkness falls across the land. The midnight hour is close at hand. Creatures crawl in search of blood to terrorize your neighborhood. Who wrote this stuff? Michael Jackson, Thriller, sounds like Mellow Yellow. Quite rightly, I think his nose wasn't the only thing he lifted. In Transylvania was a famous Shakespearean actor. To bite or not to bite, that is the question. I brought my own words, if you don't mind. Vincent Price, what a hack. He doesn't deserve to smell my caca. She come around here just about midnight. She make me feel

0: you, Triple N, for having me on. I want to take all of my friends down under.
1: There we have it. Joe Dolce, Thriller. Yeah. And that was done in 2001, correct, Joe?
2: Still cracks me up, dear. The last half of that song was all improvised in the studio. Andrew Denton, you remember him, asked me
1: yes.
2: to do the musical challenge, which meant they ring me up the day before and they give me a song and they say, you'll need to do a version of this tomorrow. So I had to pick one, and they gave me Thriller. They said, why don't you do Thriller? So the last thing I wanted to do was that. Anyway, I figured out I could do a blues version, and then I worked it out simply. But then when I started recording with him at all that weird improvisation doing Velvet Coat, it just sort of like just came out. It was so funny and shocking, really. But, you know, now I think of it, Roxanne, Michael Jackson and I have a lot in common. I know it's weird, but you never thought about this. You know, in the middle of Billie Jean, you know?
1: Yeah.
2: You know, Billie Jean, yep. Now my love. You know, there's this verse that goes, a mother always told me, be careful who you love,
1: yep.
2: Right? Well, you know, in Shadowface, mom always said, don't stay out late with the bad boys. So we both got mama's advice in the middle of our songs. And his song was written in 1983, and my song was written in 1980. So
1: right.
2: Shadowface came out 3 years, and it was the number one hit in New York. So I don't know if you ever heard it, but he may have, because a lot of people heard it, which is interesting. We're both talking about our mothers.
1: Yeah, well, that's wonderful.
2: I did another send-up of a Michael Jackson song, Billie Jean. I called it Charlie Manson, right?
1: Yep.
2: I'll just do a verse. But Charlie Manson's not my father. He's just the guy my mother said that she had. But that hippie's not my dad.
1: I love it. I must get a copy of it and listen to it. Fantastic. Well, I love that Thriller song. I've played it before, and I like the way you moved into Mellow Yellow, again, incorporating some other tunes. It's fantastic. And then Goria, I should say.
2: Goria.
1: That's great. It's fantastic. It's,
2: Thank you. Thank you, Rox. And all that was improvised. I knew roughly all those songs, and it didn't link up until I was put on the spot.
1: Nothing like being put on the spot, which is what I'm doing to you now. Sometimes
2: I like it.
1: Yeah, you like being put on the spot? Good, I'll put you on the spot. So one of my music professors at uni said to me when he sent us off to do composition was, I'm not going to give you 5 hours to do this, I'm giving you half an hour, because what you come up with in the first 10 minutes is exactly what you would come up with 3 hours later. All you do with the extra time is refine it. So it's what comes out of your head first that's fantastic. So improvisation is vital and important, and that song's fantastic.
2: That's a good piece of advice. I like that. I've never heard that before. I like that.
1: Yeah, Professor Martin Compt. Mm-hmm. Okay, now just moving along a bit, what's your favourite cuisine?
2: Cuisine? Oh, geez, there's so many, you know. I mean, I'm a polymath with cuisine because I always say, you know, if you cook one set of dishes like our grandparents did their whole life, you generally never need a recipe because you've memorized them. But if you like to mess around with lots of different cuisines, you can't remember all the details. There's too many, so it's good to have to use recipes. And a recipe is like a musical score. You know, when you play a very complicated piece of music, you need a reference. If you play the same piece regularly in concert, then you don't need it anymore because you've memorized it. But when you play a lot of different things or cook a lot of different dishes from different cuisines, it's very subtle differences. Not only the ingredients, but the order that you put the ingredients in make a big difference. I mean, you can make the same spaghetti bolognese like 100 different ways, depending on the way you put the ingredients in the order. So I'd say Italian would have to be the foundation of my comfort food, but Jewish food, Vietnamese food, I mean, even, you know, everything that has a slow cooking kind of what I call a bone broth, like chicken soup, or in Vietnamese they have pho.
1: You're making me hungry,
2: all these
1: Joe.
2: Things that we call.
1: 2:30, and I'm getting
2: hungry.
1: Hungry
2: again. I just ate.
1: Okay, which dish then best describes you best?
2: Mm-hmm. Which?
1: What dish?
2: Which what?
1: Which dish best describes you?
2: Well, I suppose spaghetti and meatballs, that's pretty much, you know, I was on a show last year, a television show, and they wanted me to make my grandmother's meatballs, so I made that, and that came out all right. Just depends. You know, my partner, Leanne, has a different set of comfort foods because she was more English Australian, so she likes things like roast pork with crackle and goulash and, you know, these kind of things. So I tend to have learned those dishes so that she can feel comfortable.
1: Mm-hmm.
2: For me, it's like Italian food. And like, yeah.
1: Yeah, well, we shouldn't be advertising places, but where's your favourite Italian restaurant? Besides your own cooking, where do you like to go to eat?
2: I don't have any at the moment. We don't really go out to restaurants anymore.
1: Mm-hmm.
2: Tomorrow's our anniversary, our 46th anniversary, so mm-hmm. we're going to spend out maybe for some Indian. But the trouble is, once I... I know this sounds like bragging, but it's really true. Once I taste the dish, I research it online, study all the great ways of doing it. There's plenty of cooking videos, and sooner or later I can end up making myself better than in the restaurant. So then I don't want to order it anymore because I know I can just do it myself, you know?
1: Fantastic.
2: I think restaurants are mainly for people who don't cook.
1: Right. Okay. Hmm.
2: I don't think people, like my grandmother, never went to restaurants. Anyone who's a real serious at-home cook doesn't go out much, you know, because they know they can do it all themselves. Huh?
1: Mm-hmm. Mm-hmm. Now, you may or may not have seen this, but online, like I saw it during COVID and in the years after, there's a guy online who does these short clips and he's called Nat's Online Cooking Lessons. Now, he mm-hmm. is as rough as bags. However, his cooking is a very high quality and he's against any packet sauces or prepared meals and tries to teach people about natural ingredients. I imagine you could sing about the promotion of healthy eating without using the profanity that he uses, correct?
2: I don't know. I've never heard of him. He sounds interesting.
1: Oh, my goodness. Once you see him, you'll go, how does he get away with doing that? He's absolutely obscene with his language, but his cooking is quite brilliant. And he gives these short clips on a lot of Italian food. He cooks a lot of Italian food. Yeah.
2: What's his name?
1: Nat. I don't know his full name. He's just called Nat's Cooking. N-A-T-S, Nat's Cooking.
2: M-A-T-T, like Matt, M-A-T-T?
1: N-Financy, Nat's Cooking.
2: Oh, Nat, M-A-N-A-T, Nat's
1: yeah,
2: Cooking.
1: Yeah, Nat, he's taken off, like, big time, but, yeah.
2: Wow.
1: Anyway, I'm just talking about the healthy eating, which seems to be what we're trying to do these days rather than packet food. Hmm.
2: Well, you know, healthy eating, you know, that's a really good point because, you know, I asked my grandmother once to write down her recipe for something, and she did. And then when I tried to cook it, it didn't come out right. And then I realized she forgot to tell me that she grew everything herself.
1: Oh, right. So very good.
2: It wasn't so much natural cooking or healthy cooking. It was the fact that they grew things, you know?
1: Yeah, that's
2: and, you
1: great.
2: Know, even growing things in, you know, you basically get different flavors and different depth when you can actually create your own. Yeah, herbs and stuff, you know.
1: And knowing which herbs to use. Mm-hmm.
2: Yeah. Mm. I mean, I've got a nice little kitchen garden. I use that a lot. I use fresh thyme and basil and, you know, things like that.
1: Yeah. So we were just talking about the best work coming out spontaneously and how good it is to be put on the spot. Do you think you could just improvise a little short ditty about Italian food and culture? I'm doing an Andrew Denton on you.
2: Italian food and culture. Oh, God, improvise. Well, not really. I'm not in an improvising mood at the moment.
1: That's fine.
2: I'm kind of like, I just had dinner, lunch,
1: yep.
2: And I'm just relaxing into language. And a language is a different art form. I want to make sure that I get this, do a good job for you and not get into too many cliches. I hate interviews with people where they just say the same thing and they don't learn anything. So cooking and thinking about cooking is probably another art form that if you gave me an hour or two to think of a few things, I'd give you some really good ideas.
1: Yeah, sure. No worries. Well, we want to know your personality, Joe Dolce. What do you think was the best invention ever?
2: Invention?
1: Yes.
2: You ask very simple questions that are impossible to answer. How's that?
1: Well, lucky I don't ask complicated
2: invention.
1: Ones. Yes.
2: Okay, I just wrote a book review for the Spectator in the UK, and the name of the book was, let me just get it here. It says, The Hidden Power of Questions in a World That Wants Answers.
1: Mm-hmm.
2: So I think the greatest invention that was ever invented is the question.
1: Well, that's great for my interviews, isn't it? That's a great answer. I really like it. Yeah, maybe God's a great invention. We need him.
2: Yeah, we do.
1: Okay, and another one, your favourite classical piece or favourite composer?
2: Oh, that's easy. Johann Sebastian Bach. No, hands down, favourite composer.
1: Yeah.
2: Learn more from him than any other person.
1: Mm-hmm.
2: I made a quantum leap from the Beatles and pop music and Jimi Hendrix. I used to play lead guitar all the time. And then all of a sudden I ran into Johann Sebastian Bach and changed everything. I had to learn how to write music, how to compose. I wrote several oratorios and choral works. And then I saw the connection between Bach's music and the Beatles through George Martin, who was their producer. He was a classical engineer and producer before he met the Beatles. The Beatles was the first pop group that he'd ever worked with. And he'd been doing things like the Goons and Spike Milligan and recording classical music. So when he met the Beatles, it was like no other record company wanted them. They all rejected him, and he took it on for EMI. And he started to bring all these influences into their music, you know. And Paul McCartney had an open mind. He was really learning. George Martin was like his mentor in a way. And eventually you start to hear all these counterpoints and counter themes all through the Beatles' later stuff. And it's all George Martin's influence. And his influence, he's written two books about his influence from Bach, you know. So, you know, I indirectly discovered Bach through him in a way. Mm-hmm. He's talking about it all the time. And one day I just suddenly heard it and then that was it.
1: Mm.
2: But he's still my favorite.
1: Mm-hmm. Mm-hmm. Well, you did talk about the Beatles. I'm just going to give you another little break and play a Beatles song, and then we'll come back to you. This one's only 2 minutes, Joe. Okay?
2: Okay. Thank you.
1: Thanks.
2: Bye, Roger.

0: In My Life, 1965 by the Beatles. Did you like that, Joe?
1: That's a great song. I always love that song.
0: And
1: the first time I noticed, though, that the very last line when he goes into falsetto, he sings a little bit out of pitch.
0: Yeah.
1: But no one cared back then, you know?
0: No.
1: Nowadays, you would have probably triple tracked.
0: Yeah, it's actually okay. It's actually okay. And they had the counterpoint in there. You heard a bit of counterpoint in there?
1: Yeah. Well, George Martin played the harpsichord part.
0: Yeah.
1: So that's another, that's a great example of George. He wrote it and he played it himself, you know?
0: Yes.
1: I used to know that by heart on the piano.
0: Beautiful. I was at a funeral on Friday of a dear friend whose father passed away, and they played this during the slideshow, and it was a real tearjerker to have this, because going through the photos of someone's life, it's a very emotional song, I think.
1: Mm-hmm. Well, I recorded one Beatles song on my last album, Wind Cries Mary, for No One. I changed one of the verses because I, you know, Paul McCartney sometimes gets a bit lazy with lyric writing, and in the very last verse, I figured changing a couple words around to make it a bit more powerful. Mm-hmm. But it was pretty accurate. The engineer I was working with had the exact same microphone the Beatles used to use, the really old ribbon mic, and he brought it out of the storeroom. And, you know, he got it as close as you can possibly get it.
0: Oh, that's great. Yep. Yep. I'll give a little ad for you now, actually, from your Facebook page, an ad for Lynn, yep. A new exhibition of Lynn Van Heck Works at Poet House. You know these events are memorable, so let us know if you want to come as soon as possible, because there's limited attendance due to the mall space. I think it should be small space, but so worth it. Food, entertainment and inspiring art. And that's on Tuesday, July 14th at 7:30. $25.
1: Yeah.
0: And there's a competition with prizes for the best limerick and the viewing of an X-rated short film called The Secret Life of Catherine Mansfield. And there'll be new art and wining and dining entertainment for the winter solstice. So that should be good, I think, Joe. We can advertise.
1: Yeah, we'll probably, Lynn and I had a show for 15 years, the two of us traveling around the world called Difficult Women, which was, there's the common term difficult women, which is kind of an insult that a lot of people use. But we went back and we used the original, original term had to do with identifying witches during the Inquisition. And our show, which was driven by Lynn mostly, was about recognizing women who were visionaries in their day, but not acknowledged as such until later. And so people like Frida Kahlo, long before she was popular, and Alice B. Toklas and Gertrude Stein and Catherine Mansfield, Sylvia Plath. I mean, there's so many great women artists. So our show, for 15 years, we toured it all over the world. We did 50 shows in Edinburgh. Lynn would do vignettes and bring these women to life and do their work from memory, and I would improvise guitar. We wrote songs together and sang in harmony. It was a really wonderful experience. Made a lot of friends all over the world, and it was very popular. So the thing is, it's so many different changes with the way you do music and lyric. And I think working with Lynn for so many years eventually inspired me to want to commit to being more of a poet, because I was getting really tired of the low quality of lyric writing and pop music, and even in folk music was getting a bit, you know, predictable. So I started teaching myself from the real poets who existed in this world, you know. I mean, and eventually I started writing really good poems. And now all I'm doing, whenever I want to write a song, I just go back through the 300 or 400 poems that I've already written myself that have been published and start stacking those to music. So I've got my own sort of backlog of really good lyrics to work from. Mm. And whenever I get musically inspired, I'll just go and reach into my portfolio and find a villanelle or something that seems like this should be a song, and usually they work very well. I mean, there's three villanelles on my new album, Green Eye Boy, The Brain, that have all been published as standalone poetry long before they became songs. But if you listen to them as songs, you won't even know that they're poems. Because it's a seamless kind of translation from one form to the other, you know, and that's always been my goal with poetry.
0: Mm, that's beautiful.
1: It shouldn't sound like a poem.
0: We know you've been a prolific poet, and I have here that in 2021 you got the City of Melbourne Poet Laureate, and you're winner of 2017 University of Canberra Health Poetry Prize, on Murray's Run 2010 to 2016, 150 poems and song lyrics personally selected by acclaimed international poet Les Murray. And the selected Best Australian Poems in 2015 and 2014, and the winner of the 25th Launceston Poetry Cup, and on top of all that, the recipient of the Advance Australia Award. So you've contributed significantly to the arts, poetry, song, and cuisine.
1: Well, you know, it's just basically doing it because it makes life creative and worth living, you know, and be able to share with, you know, family, really good things. I was raised with really good cooking, and, you know, I wasn't raised with the arts, but, you know, my job as an elder is to pass that on to my kids, and so that they can, young people can, you know, a lot of them don't care. They don't really give a shit. You know, they're into pop culture, but the thing is, every night, when they get a bit older, they get worn out by, it's kind of like two-dimensional stuff, pop culture. You know, it's really great in the 80s, but then in the 90s it's something else, and then it becomes a retro. So it's, you know, but there are certain classical type of things that last over hundreds of years, you know, Bach, Beethoven, Picasso, Van Gogh, you know, these things transcend their own time. And that's always been my desire, to create things like that for the future. Like Beethoven once said, I can't create anything anymore for my own generation, I'm now working for the future. Mm-hmm. And I think after a certain age, you start to understand what that means, is that you can't even be understood by the young people these days if you're an older person, because they really want to, you know, they're identifying with their own age groups and things. But later, when they become older, they're going to be looking around for somebody who's actually done that work for them, you know?
0: Mm-hmm.
1: And it's up to us to not get distracted wanting to be young again and be try to pretend we're still in our 20s, to actually take the responsibility and the challenge of creating something for the future for all these people when they get to that age. When I was 19, I was really influenced by a Greek poet named Constantine Cavafy. And he was an older man, and he wrote a lot of very erotic poetry. And I didn't even know what I was reading, you know, and I always thought, oh, this is great. And then I learned later that this guy was an old guy. He had gone way past his erotic stage when he was a young man, and he was now writing about it with the seasoned, the melancholy of an older person looking back. And yet I didn't know that. I just thought, oh, this is beautiful stuff. And then later I see, that's right, he had transcended all that, and he turned it all into art. And all that stuff that he did when he was young, he was now remembering and restoring it through his poetry. So, you know, I feel that way, too. I feel like I've got a lot of experiences that I did a lot of things in the 20s and 30s that kids are doing now, and I think that it's my job now to put it into my work so that when they get up in their 30s, 40s, and 50s, they're going to be going, is anyone speaking for me? Has anyone ever, you know, done what I did? And unless they become an artist themselves, it's like you look to the older artists, the ones who have assimilated their young experiences into their lives. So that's going to be my goal until I leave this planet, is to try to, you know, to create a body of work that will outlast me, hopefully by, but I don't know. I mean, who knows? I'll be dead, you know? Someone once said, future is none of your business. Just do the best you can and leave the rest to a power greater than yourself.
0: Yep. You virtually answered my next question, Joe, which was, what do you want your legacy to be? And I think you've answered that in the last few sentences that you've said.
1: Yeah, that, and also that you can have a long-term, deep relationship with another person, whether it's a marriage or a partnership, and they don't have to be in conflict. You can actually do the work that'll change the future if you want to call it that. And also you can maintain a really beautiful life in your own lifetime and have a, be responsible, not be some kind of idiot who runs off and leaves your children to be raised by some, you know, their ex-wife or something. You know, you, I think you can do everything. That's why I love Johann Sebastian Bach. Nobody else did. He created the future of music. You know, he wasn't even discovered properly till 100 years after he died, but he lived with his wife until she died, and then he remarried. They had 21 kids together. He had three children who grew up to be profound composers. He was a serious family man and dedicated father. He wasn't a rake. He didn't run off and chase young girls.

0: new key and everything. I thought that was so powerful, you know. And then I didn't know it, but I was recording in his studio, and he walked into the recording booth once when I was doing it, and he heard it, and then he told me, he said, you know, that's an incredible song. I think that would be that's going to be a monster, you know. I don't know. You don't need my help. I think you should take it to record companies. But, if you want me to help you, bring it to me, and I'll see what I can do. So, you know, I didn't know who he was. I knew the song. I took it to Mushroom. I took it to Glenn Wheatley. I took it to Festival. All of them rejected it. And so I was kind of a loose end there. And I said, okay, well, I'll go back to Mike. He said he believed in it. And Mike took it. Not only did he like it, but he gave me an advance, a physical advance of money. Plus, he went out and found a record company that released it and made it into a hit. It's like this guy actually is the one who was responsible for breaking the song, you know?
1: Well, that's really interesting.
0: That's the kind of people I like to associate with.
1: Supportive people. Well, I'm one of the people who supported you. When I was teaching music at schools, I bought the sheet music to Shut Up Your Face because the kids loved it. So that was one of the songs we had for a while. Yeah. Did you ever think of a sequel to that song?
0: I tried, but that's before I really understood the nature of it. It's like if you were to ask the person who wrote That's Amore to write a sequel to That's Amore. You know what I mean? There are certain songs in this world that are, they're like in a dimension all by themselves. They're not kind of thing like you can write four or five like that. It's like, somebody says it's named it a singular phenomena, and I like that term. It's just like came out of nowhere, and it exists by itself. You can't really follow it up. It's really even hard to do a cover version of it, you know, because if you think about That's Amore, you know, you think of Dean Martin's version, right?
1: Mm-hmm.
0: When the moon hits your eye, you know, Dean Martin, right?
1: Yes.
0: And everyone's covered it, but nobody has ever got it the way Dean Martin got it, right?
1: Right.
0: Or My Way by Frank Sinatra. I mean, it transcends songs. They become a signature, an identifying signature thing for that particular artist.
1: Yeah, because of the timbre of their voice and the instrumentation and everything. Like, you can't do it exactly like someone else. You can't be someone else. And on that note, always be you. Everyone else is taken.
0: That's right. And so to answer your question, I don't think that you can follow up those kind of songs. I think basically you basically have to do something else. You know? That one, you should just be grateful that you actually found one like that in your lifetime, you know.
1: That's true. I have one last question to ask you before we thank you very much and sign off with another song a couple of songs that you like. What do you dream of at night?
0: I do have a lot of dreams, but it's hard to remember them. You know, I remember fragments of things, and it usually has to do with what I've watched, what kind of films I've watched. You know, I can't really say that there's any specific dreams, you know.
1: That's okay. Yep, you've given us a wealth of information about what you've been doing. You are known widely. I mean, Shut Up Your Face was a top hit in 15 countries, I understand, and it hit the charts for more than 8 weeks in Australia. Everybody knows you. Everybody knows you. They don't know the wealth of stuff that you've been doing in all that time, but I hope we've given people a bit of a taste of what you've been up to. It's been indeed a great privilege to have you on my show, Lyrical All Sorts. Keep making that mistake, don't I? I'd like to thank you very, very much on behalf of myself, the radio station, and the community who listens. So thank you so much, Joe, and we wish you every success, and I hope to see you again, perhaps at an art show or a music concert or something. And we will pass on any good messages, and maybe you'd like to listen to my show again. And if you want to give any messages to the station about upcoming events, please let us know.
0: Thanks, Roxanne. It's been nice talking to you. It's a nice, relaxing way to do it where you don't have a lot of pressure. And I'm not trying to spell anything, but, you know, if anyone's interested in what I'm doing, you can go onto my website and find lots of different things there. Good luck to you, and I hope that your show is a great success over the next few years.

0: Well, thank you very, very much. I appreciate that, and thank you for being part of it.
1: All right.
0: Okay.
1: Bye-bye.
0: Thank you so much. Bye-bye.
1: Bye.
0: Bye.

0: the wonderful Joe Dolce with Shut Up, Are You Face? And we had a great interview with him for the almost the past hour. He was very generous with his answers, very philosophical, good to have a great thinker. He thought about the answers and he answered some of the things I was going to ask before I got to asking them. So they were lovely answers. I'll give you a couple of ads.
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3: 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I'll bring you a wonderful selection of music from the 60s and 70s, just right for driving home. We're going
0: home. And you're with Roxanne on Lyrical All Sorts. We're coming up for the 3 o'clock news, so I'll give you a little TV theme before we get there to take us up to the news.

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2: Good afternoon. This is Michael Lynch. A federal politician with a disability is urging all parties to reject the federal government's overhaul of the National Disability Insurance Scheme. Labor is planning to push 300,000 people off the NDIS, which costs the budget about $50 billion a year. An inquiry into the overhaul is currently taking place. Green Senator Jordan Steele John has told Parliament the proposed cuts are way too deep.
3: And to my crossbench colleagues, and to the members of the National and Liberal Party, whatever you may think of the NDIS, these cuts go too far. This bill must be withdrawn.
2: The Australian tourism industry says extending the fuel excise cut will give regional operators greater certainty during the winter school holidays. The federal government is introducing legislation this week to keep the temporary fuel relief measure in place until August 2. The discount will be reduced from 32 cents a litre to 16 cents. Tourism and Transport Forum Chief Executive Margie Osmond says it means that many families will still be able to afford a trip to the snow.
4: The only way you can get to the snowfields really is to drive. Look, 68% of people said that if the fuel prices went up again, they wouldn't be taking that drive.
2: Federal police say the largest cocaine seizure in Australian history would have equated to millions of street-level deals. Almost 3 tonnes of the drug has been found hidden under shipping containers at Londonderry in Sydney's northwest, having arrived on a cargo ship in Queensland. AFP Commander Stephen Jay says the seizure is a major crackdown on drug crime.
5: Had it reached the Australian community, it would have had an estimated street value, conservatively, of about $816 million. This equates to about 3 million street-level deals. That's more than $800 million that won't make it into the pockets of organised crime.
2: If a federal election was held next weekend, latest polling suggests that One Nation might win as many as 63 seats. The research has been conducted by Demos for online business publication Capital Brief. Demos believes that Labor would narrowly win an election or be forced into minority government, while the coalition would be hard-pushed to win 11 seats. Two people were arrested after flares were set off and Socceroos fans stormed the barriers at Melbourne's Federation Square before Australia's World Cup loss to the US on Saturday morning. Terry, who says he's used flares before, says it's the overcrowding and failed police measures that are unsafe, not the flares.
6: It's starting to become too crowded. I think crowd control at a place like Federation Square just doesn't work. The safety barriers just haven't worked. There's too many people, so maybe Fed Square's not the most appropriate site now.
2: In other news, a new airline has flown into Darwin, replacing a service offered by AirAsia. Aero Dili is offering direct flights on Sundays and Tuesdays between Darwin and Bali. There's growing speculation that Sir Keir Starmer will step down as British Prime Minister this week and that he'll be succeeded by former Manchester Mayor Andy Burnham. And thousands of nude swimmers have dived into Hobart's Derwent River to mark the winter solstice. The water temperature, we're told, was a bone-chilling 12 degrees. This is Air News. St Kilda is sweating on the scan results for three of its most crucial players following yesterday's AFL loss to the Bulldogs. More on that from Sarah Patterson.
7: Jack Sinclair left the field with a calf issue early in the game at Melbourne's Marvel Stadium. Then ruckman Tom De Koning departed in the second quarter after copping a hit to the ribs. Neither player was able to return to the field, with Sinclair sitting out the rest of the game in a moon boot. Rowan Marshall is also due to undergo scans on his left shoulder despite playing out the game. Sarah Patterson, S Sport.
2: Cowboys coach Todd Payton is the latest player to vent his frustration with the NRL officials after his side's 38-20 loss to New Zealand in Christchurch last night. A controversial try from warrior Adam Pompey was greenlit by the bunker despite replay showing the ball was knocked on by a teammate. Payton says he won't be letting this one go.
8: I understand there's going to be human error, but they're big moments, man, and seasons and games can turn on those types of decisions, and we are getting the game. We're getting too many wrong in the game.
2: NRL round 16 finished up with the Storm downing the Raiders 42-20 and the Roosters beating the Sharks 27-8. Well, after making her comeback at Queen's earlier this month, tennis legend Serena Williams will return to Wimbledon next month. 44-year-old Williams has accepted a wildcard entry for the final spot in the main draw. Australian Independent Radio News.
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9: And the maximum temperature we'll get to today is going to be 15. Tomorrow, the 23rd of June, an overnight low of 5 and a top of 15. Wednesday, the same, a top of 15. And Thursday, 15 as well. Friday, a chilly overnight low of 4 and a maximum of 14. The temperature outside our studio here in Croydon is currently still 12, I'm afraid. Hello and welcome. It's 6 minutes past three on Monday the 22nd of June. You're with Roxanne on Lyrical All Sorts. How are you going? I hope you've enjoyed the first hour where I had the beautiful, wonderful Joe Dolce being interviewed. What a prolific life and full creative, artistic and tasty life he's had with the cuisine that he is well known for. He's often in the papers for his cookery and his, I don't know how many books on cooking he's got. Not being a cook myself, I'm more interested in the music, but I certainly acknowledge and admire very much what Joe has done with his life. I will be giving some ads because we didn't have many ads in the first hour, but I have had a couple of people text in the studio. Great interview with Joe, Roxanne, very much enjoying it. Thank you, Sally. And thanks for the tribute, Roxanne. My brother Richard and I are listening in. Joe is really interesting. Never knew all this about him. And we'll look up his music. Thank you, Carolyn. And then we have great in-depth interview, Roxy. Interesting questions. Ben Fatto. Lovely to see some Italian there from No Name. Wow, I love this interview, Roxanne. Some great questions there and such wise advice from Joe from another No Name. And from Doug, comes up under Doug, but hi, Rox, very enjoyable with Joe Dolce and Nat's recipes are pretty good. He obviously knows Nat. Cheers, Rob I from Croydon. Thank you so much. And we've had one phone message from Dion, loving your interview with Joe Dolce. Thank you, Dion. Thanks to everyone. Now, before I go on to a little mini theme, I'm going to play a Crosby, Stills, Nash & Young song. Why? Because Joe Dolce was born in Ohio in the States, and this song is Ohio from Crosby, Stills, Nash & Young.

shameful, wasn't it? The National Guard went into the university and shot the students who were protesting peacefully against the Vietnam War. Yeah, a shame, a blight on society to think that something like that can happen. Anyway, moving along, I'm going to have a little mini theme of Harry, because my dear friend Carolyn and her brother Richard, sister Josephine, and brother Stephen sadly lost their father in the funerals last Friday. His name was Harry, and my father preceded him in his death 2 weeks before that, and his name was Harry. So I have a few Harry songs to keep us going. I'm going to start off with the Harry Lime theme. Beautiful song from The Third Man.

0: Harry's Bar, 1919, by Georges Van Paris et son orchestra. Well, my French isn't very good, but I think that's it. And before that, Judy Garland with I'm Just Wild About Harry, 1939. And then we had Anton Karas with the Harry Lime theme. Thank you to Chloe for texting in. Very interesting interview you held, Roxanne. Thank you very much. Thank you. Joe was a wonderful participant, and how interesting to hear of his life and music.
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0: And I'd like to tell you about the Ferntree Gully Arts Society. They have a wonderful collection of prints and drawings from their members and the public to view at the Hutt Gallery, 157 Underwood Road, Ferntree Gully, from the 27th of July to the 31st of July. The gallery hours are 11 a.m. to 4 p.m. Thursday, Friday and weekends. And all welcome, it's a free entry. So that's a good notice, isn't it? So I have a bit of a theme of Harry songs. We're now going to hear the Harry theme from Mike Cotton's Jasmine.

Mike Cotton's Jasmine Harry theme, and now the Lullaby of Broadway by the Harry Roy Trio on the Harry theme.

0: the Harry Roy Trio with Lullaby of Broadway.
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0: Yes, we have jolly good music. 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We have a bit of a Harry theme going. Let's have a funny one.

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Then along comes somebody not suspecting nothing. Had jump out the bushes all of a sudden. Beat on his chest. Jump up and down and he say, which is, hey, talk for, boo, I bet y'all scared you, ha-ha.

Which is Harry Topper. Smile, you on candy camera. Man, that DJ was so nearsighted, he thought Harry was a rock and roll singer. So he gave him the old glass.

0: She stopped, turned around, do a little boogaloo shingling. 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I mean, it blew his whole bit, you know, ruined his whole day. So he run back to his cage fast he could go, jump up on his little swing, put both hands over his eyes and didn't look for 3 hours and 45 minutes. But that's not the end of the story. Here's what happened. Well, the DJ played Harry's record.
1: What record?
0: Shut up, it was a hit and he became...

Ray Stevens with Harry the Hairy Ape. Yes, I was changing the pace a bit then. What did you think of that? And now continuing our Harry theme, this is the last one in our Harry theme, I'm going to give you the Harry Potter melody from Richard Clayderman.

0: Well, Craig here in the office just said to me, "Do you play that, Roxanne?" Knowing I'm a pianist. And I said, "No, I don't. But if I get the music, I'll play it." So that was our little Harry theme. And thanks to Carolyn for texting in, saying, "Loving the Harry theme. Very fitting for us both." Thanks, Roxanne. Thanks, Carolyn, and strength to you. I'd like to tell you about the Australian Naval Foundation Day. They are organising a Creswell commemorative lunch in Melbourne in order to create awareness of Vice Admiral Creswell's career and his important contribution to the formation of the Australian Navy. The lunch will be held on the anniversary of his birth. The speaker will be Captain Andrew MacKinnon, CSCRAN, retired, current president of the Naval Historical Society of Australia, Victoria Chapter, supported by Captain Ron Glanville, RAN, retired, current Victoria Chairman of the Naval Officers Association of Australia, as Master of Ceremonies. On Monday, the 20th of July, 12 p.m, the Upton Room at the Box Hill RSL. A two-course lunch is $35 per head. For bookings, call or email. The telephone number is 0421 361 941 or the email is ronevans@live.com.au.
1: I'm Jim O'Brien with today's Towns and Cities of Australia. Although Broken Hill is part of New South Wales, it's actually only 509 kilometres from Adelaide, but 1,170 kilometres from Sydney. Known as Silver City, Broken Hill still mines for silver, lead and zinc today. The main street of Broken Hill is Argent Street, where you'll find plenty of shops, restaurants and accommodation. Broken Hill has a variety of things to do, and a visit to the mining museums is a must. If you want to know what it's like to work down a mine, this is the place to go. There's a number of art galleries, the main one being the Broken Hill City Art Gallery. Evening time in Broken Hill is when the city begins to party. There are plenty of pubs and clubs with a variety of food, and they stay open most of the night and weekends. Broken Hill has plenty of accommodation, from campsites to hotels, with neither being too expensive. So, if you're planning a trip, a visit to Broken Hill should definitely be on your itinerary. With today's Towns and Cities of Australia, I'm Jim O'Brien.
0: Well, Joe Dolce told us that he did some cover versions of Jimi Hendrix. I'd like to do The Wind Cries Mary.

0: Thirilli is an organisation that operates the National Indigenous Postvention Service, which supports individuals, families and communities affected by suicide or other significant trauma. Once they're notified of a loss of an Aboriginal and Torres Strait Islander person to suicide or other traumatic incident, they work to ensure a community response is put in place to support bereaved individuals and families. As CEO Jacqueline McGowan-Jones explains, this can include helping to deal with the police or the coroner during their time of grief and loss.
1: We also might help them with housing. If the death occurred in the house and people need to move, we can help them with, say, you might now need to look after your grannies, and we can help with the engagement with the child protection system to try and keep those children with family. We can support families in working with a funeral director. So there's a thousand things we can do, but the really priority thing we do is work with you for as long as you need and connect you to support such as traditional cultural healing, social and emotional wellbeing supports. And particularly we like to support families and the children, so that the children and young people affected by the suicide are also getting the services that would be able to help them.
0: For more information about the National Indigenous Postvention Service, please visit thirilli.com.au. That's thirrrili.com.au. You can also call them for support after a suicide on 1800 805 801, 24 hours a day, 7 days a week, to speak to a National Indigenous Postvention Advocate.
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3: And I'd like to thank Jasmine from Ballarat, saying thanks to Roxanne. I appreciate that very much. I need all the support I can get, as I said. So I'd like to tell you about Spike the Echidna, a school holiday show. Looking for entertainment for the kids this school holidays? There's a heartwarming shadow puppet show for ages 4 and up in Knox. Meet Spike, the baby echidna with no spikes, lost after a greedy rat steals his egg. A lonely young girl finds him, and their hilarious misadventures begin as she tries to help him, sometimes a little too much. Together they must find their courage and confront the bullies. And teacher's verdict on the show? The children thoroughly enjoyed the show. It is inspiring and engaging. On Friday the 3rd of July, 11 a.m. and 2 p.m. at the Knox Community Arts Centre, corner of Scoresby Road and Mountain Highway, Bayswater. Tickets range from $17 to $22, and bookings are essential. 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
4: I'm Scott Bradley with today's music trivia. Before she hit it big as a singer, Mariah Carey worked as a restaurant hostess. Burt Bacharach started his career as an accompanist for singer Vic Damone, but he was fired. And combined, the Monkees' first two albums were number one for 31 consecutive weeks. Their single, I'm a Believer, was the number one record of the year in 1967. And at the end of the Beatles song A Day in the Life, an ultrasonic whistle, audible only to dogs, was recorded by Paul McCartney for his Shetland sheepdog. Stephen Stills from Crosby, Stills, Nash & Young originally tried out to be a monkey. He didn't get the part. Producers felt he was losing too much hair and that his teeth were too bad. I'm Scott Bradley with today's music trivia.

Richard, I hadn't played Harry's game theme from the movie of the same name. Well, I did then. Do I have time for this one? I certainly do, Ollie. What did you think of that? It actually was very beautiful and I didn't know it. But I can't know everything, can I? A very beautiful song about Harry.

Crosby, Stills, Nash, Helplessly Hoping. What beautiful harmonies. And thanks to Jeff from One Turner, Crosby, Stills and Nash. Fabulous vocal harmonies. I agree. Thanks, Jeff. I was wondering what happened to you. I thought you've abandoned my show. Where are you? Help. Anyway, thank you so much. And from Craig in Hillsville, thank you. Great interview with Joe Dolce, Roxanne. I once met him in a songwriting competition at the Malden Folk Festival 20 years ago. Very talented musician. He is indeed. Thank you so much, Craig, and thank you for your feedback. We have 4 minutes to go until the news, and it's Graham's show, but I think Stephen Spicer's taking over today. I'd like to thank everybody for listening. Thank you for your feedback. Thank you to Craig for helping. Thank you to Margaret in the office for helping take the messages and keep things rolling, and for my cup of tea. I'd like to welcome you to my show next week, Lyrical All Sorts, 2 till 4. And I'm replacing Michael Ginn on Thursday afternoon, 4 till 6. You can listen back to this show on the website. If you go back and you can go to the listen back if you want to hear the interview again, that would be fantastic. I'm going to take us out with the big push, Wade in the Water, one of my favourite bands.

This is really weird. In the water. Must be some kind of angel. Moses left. I said, my God's gonna trouble the water. Let's say, whoa.

Well, yes, I'm starting out being cheeky, really, playing my Saturday Sounds introduction theme on a drive time show. It's Stephen Spicer here today for you. Thanks for tuning into Radio Eastern. I hope you're going to enjoy the show today. I'm sitting in for Graham Laurie. Yes, we're all here at the right place at the right time. Don't worry, it's not Saturday. We're driving home this evening. And the show name's still going to be Going Home with Graham. So it's Going Home with Graham and Stephen Spicer sitting in. I've really laboured the point there, haven't I? So Roxanne popped into the studio here before I launched and congratulated her on her interview today. She's getting a real great number of interviews up of recent times. So thank you, Roxanne. Fantastic show there. And today I've got Tony in the office helping out with any phone calls. So if you care to ring in during the show, it's 97229981. And you can SMS into the studio right before my very eyes on 0485 866 981.

from 2007. That's Belinda Emmett performing Little Darlin' for us. She was co-writer on it with Phil Buckle, and Belinda was an Australian actress and singer, best known for TV roles like Home and Away, All Saints and Hey Dad. I don't think I watched any of those. Perhaps I was too old. I don't know. Anyway, Charlie Rich opened the show. The Most Beautiful Girl was the track, and it reached number one on three separate charts in the US. Yes, they have a different chart for every category there. So anyway, Charlie Rich, the pop chart, the country chart, and the adult contemporary chart, number one on all of those. In Australia, it was number seven in 1974 on the plain old vanilla flavoured top 40 chart here in Australia. 15 and a half minutes past four. Oh, that's very hard to compute when I'm so used to be working in the mornings here on Saturdays.

0: myself a telephone.
1: Telephone.
0: Got a pocket full of dimes. I know her last name is Jones. Joneses, Joneses, all I see. Page 19 to 23. Big, big world can be unkind. The phone just took

0: Johnny Burnett was first there on a piece of plastic from Kevin Carr's 45 RPM collection. Thank you, Kevin. Johnny Burnett and Big, Big World, probably better known for Your 16 from 1960, but that'll help you remember anyway about Johnny Burnett. Then Patsy Cline, When I Get Through With You. Well, I bought that in Canada in 1993. It was on a box set. I thought I'd struck gold because the box set wasn't available in Australia. And, yes, I played that box set. I didn't wear it out because it was on CD and they don't wear out. Anyway, that went to number 10 in the USA on the country chart of Patsy Cline, so it was a big success for her, When I Get Through With You.
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0: There's a winter school holiday workshop program running at Wairena during July. Looking for the winter school holiday fun for a child? Get the kids out of the house and into some creative activities. Wairena's school holiday workshops give children the opportunity to participate in a wonderful range of creative and fun activities. There's lots on offer for 5 to 7 year olds and also 8 to 12 years old, including felt making, painting, paper craft and more. And while learning a new technique, the children will create a completed masterpiece that they can display at home. And the tutors are experienced artists with great compassion and a gift for inspiring children. The dates and times of all these sessions vary a bit, so you need to check out the website to see the program. This program will be run at the Wairena Community Arts Centre, 13 to 23 Hull Road, Croydon. That's where we are as well. The cost varies per session. Again, see the website. And you can book by phone, in person at Wairena, or online. For online bookings, they're available until the 28th of June. You go to maroondah.vic.gov.au, that's the council website, and search for Wairena School Holidays. And after that, you can book on the phone. After the 28th of June, you can book on the phone, 9294 5590, weekdays, working hours. So there you go. That's the winter school holiday workshops at Wairena for July. Yes, I've covered everything there. I was just thinking I did such a program like that as a kid too, and I think somewhere I've still got my masterpiece from when I was 8 years old. I'm sure it's not on display.

0: Sherbet from 1973, written by Garth Porter and Clive Shakespeare from the band Cassandra, and went to number 5 on the Go Set national charts. And before Sherbet, we heard Julie London, a little bit outside of her normal stamping ground, I would say, singing for us Yummy Yummy Yummy, which was a bubblegum pop hit for another band that doesn't come to mind. Yes, but anyway, it was an unusual delivery there from Julie London, who had about 15 albums to her name over, sorry, 30 albums to her name over 15 years of her career, from the mid-50s to the late 60s. And we are bang on 4:30. This is Stephen Spicer sitting in for Graham, and so you're also listening to Going Home with Graham. Do you get that? I think I do. I'll try and explain it better next time.
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3: Radio Eastern Community News, I'm Andrew Conway. New crime statistics released this week show reported offences in Melbourne's Outer East have edged down over the past year, with local police and community leaders cautiously welcoming the trend, but warning there is more work to do on family violence and youth support services. According to the latest data, crime across the Outer Eastern Police Division has fallen in headline areas such as burglary and youth offending, in line with a statewide drop of around 2% in overall crime and a 6% fall in youth-related offences over the year to March. At the same time, some categories, including theft and family violence-related offences, are still stubbornly high. A local community advocate told the Outer East Mail this week that the figures are encouraging but fragile, saying when you talk to residents in places like Boronia and Healesville, they'll tell you they feel safer than 2 or 3 years ago, but they also see the pressure on families and the cost of living showing up as different kinds of crime. Victoria Police have echoed that message of cautious optimism, pointing out that whilst the state's total number of recorded offences is slightly down, adult offending is still rising, particularly in areas like retail theft, breaches of court orders and family violence. Local councils across the Outer East are linking the data to their community safety plans, which calls for more investment in mental health, housing and youth programs. Staying with law and order, and Victoria Police are also highlighting the role of community information in tackling crime, as fresh statewide statistics show that while overall offences have dipped slightly, thefts and retail crime have jumped, particularly in metropolitan shopping strips. Police say the latest figures show theft up by just over 6% in the past year, with more than 20,000 incidents recorded in retail settings alone, an increase of nearly 12%. And from crime stats to community spirits, and residents in Healesville are being invited to help shape the town's future in a series of community placemaking workshops announced this week by Yarra Rangers Council. The workshops will bring locals together to talk about how they want Healesville to look and feel over the coming years, from Main Street activation and traffic flow to public spaces, events and the preservation of the town's character. Council says it wants the sessions to be practical, creative and fun, with participants encouraged to bring their big ideas and small gripes so they can be mapped out and prioritised. Further information is available via the Yarra Rangers Council website. And in other news from Melbourne's East, planning and development continue to be hot-button issues, with local publications reporting strong community responses to medium-density proposals and the protection of green space in suburbs such as Knox, Whitehorse and Monash. Recent coverage in the Eastern Melbournian highlighted a case where Knox councillors unanimously rejected a 24-townhouse development following more than 200 objections from residents concerned about neighbourhood character and tree loss. Residents quoted in that report said they feared the suburb's green and leafy feel was at risk if larger blocks were steadily carved up without adequate protections for canopy trees and local amenity. Across the Inner East Fringe, councils are juggling state-level housing targets with local pressure to retain open space, manage traffic and keep key services within reach of growing populations. And to local sport, local clubs across Melbourne's eastern suburbs are in full swing as winter seasons hit their stride, with councils and community groups celebrating volunteers and quiet achievers who keep grassroots sport going week after week. In Knox, a recent council announcement recognised sport and leisure legends for their contribution to clubs, facilities and participation across the municipality, shining a light on the coaches, team managers, umpires and committee members who often work behind the scenes. Council leaders say the recognition program was about more than trophies, describing it as a way to thank people who create inclusive, welcoming environments at local clubs, from junior netball and football to walking groups and seniors' exercise classes. One recipient of an award told the ceremony that you don't do it for the awards, you do it for the kids and for the community, but added that a pat on the back now and then helps with volunteers feeling seen and supported. And that's all on Radio Eastern Community News. Please email news tips to reception at radioeasternfm.com.au. Thanks to Leader Community News, Rangers Star Trader and the Eastern Melburnian. I'm Andrew Conway on your voice in Melbourne's Outer East, Radio Eastern FM 98.1.
0: This is Stephen Spicer sitting in with for Graham Laurie, and you're listening to Going Home with Graham. And a couple of messages have come in. Thank you very much, Paul and Dion. Glad to hear that you're both enjoying the show this afternoon. Yes, I'm out of my normal stomping ground as well, but we're getting on all right. Susanna Colley next. She's an Australian singer-songwriter, and this track was released late last year.

That was a short one, less than 2 minutes from Bobby Darin there. Look at me, an American singer and songwriter. He sang across a lot of different styles, pop, swing, folk, rock and roll, and country music as well, and ended up marrying Sandra Dee in the early 1960s, who was a good-looking lass. And before Bobby, we heard Susanna Colley, Australian singer-songwriter with Bring Me Home, released late last year. Lass all the way from Queensland, Susanna is. So great voice, though, Susanna. I really enjoy that track every time I play it. Going Home with Graham on Radio Eastern 98.1. Stephen Spicer sitting in for Graham today. And I have meant to be having my buttons all organised here, but we're ready to go. We're ready to go with this. The Croydon Military History Group is having its June meeting at the Croydon RSL. No joining fees or meeting fees. Just come along and all are welcome. Hear historical news from members plus a show and tell segment and free afternoon tea followed by a guest speaker. At the Croydon RSL, Civic Place, Croydon, on Thursday, the 25th of June. So we're not too far away from that. Thursday, the 25th of June. And it's for a 2 p.m. start. And if you need any more information about the Croydon Military History Group, you can give John a call on 0439 104675. That's John for inquiries about the Croydon Military History Group. 0439 104 675.

Oh, that was a surprise, but I was on the ball. Sleepy Soph and Last Chips in the Packet, finishing up rather abruptly there. Song recorded back in 2000, or released back in 2025, and she's from Perth. Very dreamy lyrics, I thought. And Kurt Russell was before that childhood actor. He was with Disney and Sugar Sugar, a pure piece of bubblegum pop.

Well, that song makes me want to go there, go to Wobegon Waters. It sounds lovely, down on the far south coast of New South Wales. And it was Virgilla Joyce singing for us today. I think she had her daughter in there as well towards the end, if you heard that bit of a duet going on in the last chorus or so. Yes, be a good place to visit. I must put it on the to-do list. Opening the show for this hour was The Four Tops with Walk Away Renee, a well-known track from the 1970 or thereabouts. Lead vocals by Levi Stubbs and instrumentation by the famous Funk Brothers. And we've just gone 13 minutes past five here on Radio Eastern. Stephen Spicer with you this afternoon, sitting in for Graham Laurie.

0: Well, it's an unusual topic to learn about history of the United Artists Group. Davy Griffith, Mary Pickford, Charlie Chaplin and Douglas Fairbanks, all from over 100 years ago when United Artists got going. And we had Katie Melua doing the performance there, from the UK, born in Georgia. Not the Georgia in the USA, the one over south of Russia it is. So I'm not very good on the geography there, but it's over that way. And before that, we heard Larry Williams with Dizzy Miss Lizzy. The Beatles covered it in 1965, but I played you the Larry Williams version. He wrote it and recorded it in 1958, and it certainly bopped along. It's 20 past five here on Radio Eastern, and it's Stephen Spicer with you this afternoon. Nearly this evening, really. The North Ringwood Uniting Church are involved in medical sailing ministries. Now, medical sailing ministries began as a community aid program transporting eye care and medical teams around the islands of Vanuatu. The group has been making bubblegum toothpaste in Vanuatu out of coconut oil since 2018 as part of a school-based toothbrushing program. We started in partnership with the Vanuatu Ministry of Health. This is an aid program that is all about addressing the poor state of oral health in Vanuatu, where 70% of children have tooth decay. So if you're looking for or interested in becoming involved, if you're interested in becoming involved in this support program, the contact name here is Robert Latimer, and the phone number, you can call Robert on 0428 370 579. That's phone 0428 370 579, and there's an email address which is a little bit tedious to read to air, but I'm going to give it a go. It's msmvanuatu@gmail.com. So that's all one word at the beginning, msmvanuatu@gmail.com. I hope you got that, and a very interesting program that they've got running there. Stephen Spicer, and we're at 21 minutes past five.
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0: Couple of phone calls. Janice from Croydon, thank you for calling in, Janice. Glad you're enjoying the show. And Pam from Heathmont. Not nice. He says it's nice not to have to wait until Saturday. It's Saturday when I'm next on, when I'm usually on, I should say. Tony in the office said to me, Steve, you're just not set up for doing things in the afternoon. Your brain's not fully engaged. Yes, I have tripped over a few things this afternoon. Anyway, Pam, I see that you said that you enjoyed the triple play. So what a memory you've got. I'm impressed that you noticed I did that. I actually had a triple play, which I don't normally do. It was leading into the news, and I didn't back announce the triple play because I figured people would have forgotten about it. But you've just proved me totally wrong. Thanks, Pam. Talk to you again soon. I will, before I move into the next piece of music, I just think that this is an interesting piece because it's by Peggy Lee. I know we had Peggy Lee before the news, but she's completely out of her normal zone here with a Beatles track.

0: It's a little bit Fleetwood Mac, that track. Warren Zevon, Werewolves of London from 1978. Mick Fleetwood from Fleetwood Mac was on drums for that session, and John McVie from Fleetwood Mac was on bass. And I think that driving bass and drum combination did sound a little bit Fleetwood Mac. Well, that's what I like to think. Hope it was that way for you. And Peggy Lee before that, A Hard Day's Night, written by Lennon and McCartney. Of course, it was a Beatles track, and she covered it in 1965. Something completely different, as they say. And we're coming up to 5:30 in a minute or two.
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2: With our news headlines, I'm Michael Lynch. Australia's tourism industry says extending the fuel excise cut will give regional operators greater certainty during the winter school holidays. The Australian Medical Association says ambulance ramping in this country has reached dangerous levels and is putting lives at risk. Australia's largest cocaine bust has been made in Sydney's northwest, with police seizing 2.7 tonnes of the drug worth an estimated $816 million. Melbourne commuters are now able to use their credit card, phone or smartwatch across the city's tram network. The removalist trucks could soon be parked outside 10 Downing Street in London, following growing speculation that Prime Minister Keir Starmer is about to quit as Labour leader. Peace talks between the United States and Iran have been suspended, and the Strait of Hormuz closed once again following threats against Tehran from Donald Trump. In Air Sport Socceroos coach Tony Popovich is standing by his game management in last week's 2-0 loss to the United States. Tennis legend Serena Williams will make her Wimbledon comeback next month. 44-year-old Williams has accepted a wildcard entry for the final spot in the main draw. And Wyndham Clark has won the US Golf Open for the second time in 4 years, taking out the coveted trophy by one shot over Sam Burns. Those are today's top stories. This is Air News.

Neil Finn wrote it, of course, 1988. It went to number two on the Australian and New Zealand charts, Crowded House and Better Be Home Soon. And before that, Helen Reddy from 1971. Yes, remember it well. The stats around this, Helen Reddy and I Don't Know How to Love Him, seem a bit odd to me. Number 41 in Australia seems a bit low. I thought it was a massive hit at the time. In the US, it went to number 13 on the Billboard Hot 100. So I don't know. Maybe I need to phone a friend to check those facts. Anyway, that was from that track was from the musical Jesus Christ Superstar, and it always sounds fantastic every time I hear Helen sing it. It sounds pretty fresh to me today. 22 minutes to six, and Trevor Bransgrove has arrived. Yes, Trevor will be hosting his show straight after this one, Monday Music Mix, from 6 p.m. through to 8 p.m. this evening.

She's simply called Heather, and she sang for us I'll Come Softly from 1965. It was a 45 RPM single, so it was an A-side on a 45. Don't know what the B-side was. I haven't got it. And I think she's rather good. I think she's probably a bit obscure, and it's from a CD collection called Blue Lipstick Glorious Girl Pop Gems from the 1960s. I don't know why 1965 keeps popping up in my record collection. I think I must favour that year for some reason. Before Heather, we heard Dean Martin with something a bit different, Money is a Problem. Well, we kind of all know that in one way or the other. And that was from 1957. It too was released on a 45, but it was an extended play 45, which means there's two tracks on each side, which is not such a good thing to do because it starts sounding like a normal LP record then when you have just one track. On one side, you can make the sound a whole heap louder, and that's partly why 45s sound the way they do. Quarter to six here on Radio Eastern. Just checking that I'm onto track 29 now. Yes, we are doing track 29, Elvis Presley.

in the late 1960s, Elvis Presley's contract with MGM ran out or completed, and this gave him creative freedom to do albums that weren't derived from film soundtracks. And so he went into the studio in Memphis, American Sound Studio there, and recorded a lot of material in January and February 1969, and created his Memphis series. And so we heard there Elvis Presley from that set of recordings from Elvis in Memphis, and You'll Think of Me. Yes, indeed. Indeed we will, we are. And then we have no other track because that was not a double play. Now, the thing is, I've interrupted this double play because the next track I'm about to play needs an introduction because I don't know how to explain this, because she was very popular, but it's it pushes up, she pushes the boundaries. I hope you go okay with this. It's Mrs. Miller, and the track title is A Lover's Concerto.

She did sell a lot of records in the 1960s. In fact, she was signed to Capitol Records and had unconventional interpretations. That's one way of putting it, of contemporary songs. Other ways that she's described, that she sang with a pronounced vibrato, indeed. Frequently deviated from standard pitch, I think so, and also deviated from standard tempo. So it's one of those things you kind of like can't stop listening to it, but you don't want to listen to it. So, ah, dear. It's just an occupation here at Radio Eastern, really. Now, the Mount Evelyn RSL sub-branch will be holding a commemorative service which recognises the contribution of all current and former members of the Army, Navy and Air Force Reserves. This service is for the 2nd of July. Thursday, the 2nd of July, it will be held in the Memorial Gardens at Mount Evelyn, and it's going to commence at 11 a.m. So they're the details, and if you would like some more information about this, please contact Chris Teal. Phone number is 0477 718 085. That's 0477 718 085.

time for me to say my cheerios, folks. Pleased to be with you this afternoon presenting Going Home with Graham. It's been Stephen Spicer with you, and thank you very much for tuning into Radio Eastern and for your messages during the show. I'll be back doing Saturday Sounds as usual next Saturday.

One of the things I'm going to do tonight is to play duets, and we're going to talk about those, and they're going to be mixed up with a variety of other performances as well.

A few years ago, Ray Charles produced or released a record, an album called Genius Loves Company. And here he is with Natalie Cole and Fever.

0: That's Eva Cassidy with Coat of Many Colours, a song written by Dolly Parton and released by Eva Cassidy on her album called Somewhere. And before that, of course, Ray Charles with Natalie Cole and a pretty well-known piece of music, Fever.
1: 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Here's some suggestions for reducing the risks of your child drowning in and around the home. 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
0: You're listening to Monday Music Mix, presented this evening by Trevor Bransgrove. JJ Cale and Eric Clapton have combined together for a number of different songs and on a number of different albums. Here they are with the off the album, The Road to Escondido. Escondido, I think, is Spanish for lost. And here they are with a tune called Hard to Thrill.

I got to thank Ken Donnelly for alerting me to that album. That's the George Goller Orchestra off an album called Lush Life. And with a name like that, of course, he's referencing the music of Duke Ellington. And that was Do Nothing Till You Hear From Me. Australian guitarist George Goller did a lot of work with Don Burrows. And before that, J.J. Cale and Eric Clapton, as I mentioned, with a tune called Hard to Thrill. The Lilydale Athenaeum Theatre is presenting Sleuth, so you can step inside the ultimate game of cat and mouse in a cosy English country house where a famed mystery writer meets his young rival, the man now in love with the writer's wife. What follows is a twist-filled battle of wits, revenge and murder in the making. So don't miss Sleuth, the edge-of-your-seat thriller that inspired the Oscar-nominated 1972 film starring Laurence Olivier and Michael Caine. I saw that movie and it was excellent. It's a mystery you'll be talking about for a long time after the final reveal. Opening night is Thursday, July the 2nd, and it runs until Saturday, July the 18th. It's in the evening, 7:30 for an 8 p.m. start. 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The box office is also open on Mondays, Tuesdays and Fridays from 10 a.m. till 2 p.m. It's 29 minutes past 7. Here's a couple of solo performers that I've singled out for tonight's program. And the first one, Amy Winehouse, of course, left us far too early. She's a great singer and, in fact, a very good blues singer. Here she is with Wake Up Alone.

0: That's a singer called Catherine Russell, and that was the new Speedway Boogie, and it comes off an album just called Cat. I was in Paris in about 2009, and I walked past a shop and I heard this singing, which sounded pretty good. And I went in and asked him what he was playing, and he told me it was Catherine Russell, and the album was Cat, but he didn't have any left. It was a music shop. So I had to go to the, at that time, there were Virgin's mega stores, and of course they had everything, so I was able to buy it. And that was Catherine Russell with the new Speedway Boogie. And before that, Amy Winehouse with Wake Up Alone. She had a regular gig at the Hawley Arms in Camden Town in London, and I had lunch there in 2023. Amy Winehouse, Wake Up Alone.
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0: Yes, and Nessie's not available at the moment. She's not well, and we hope to see her back on deck pretty soon. That's Nessie Viola, and I'm filling in for her tonight, as I did, I think, last week too. So anyway, we'll see what happens with Nessie. I hope she recovers soon. One singer who's made a habit of doing duets was Tony Bennett, and during his career, indeed quite late into his career, into his 90s, he was still performing with various singers, and he had an album out, Playing With My Friends, which came out a long time ago, actually. And here he is with Diana Krall. All right, okay, you win.

0: Now that's more like
1: okay, you win.
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1: That's the Les Paul Trio with Joan Monheit with East of the Sun and West of the Moon. Now, an Australian singer, Nikki Perrott, sang regularly with the Les Paul Trio for a long time, and I don't have any recordings of her doing that, but that was Joan Monheit with the Les Paul Trio, East of the Sun and West of the Moon. And before that, Tony Bennett with Diana Krall. Okay, all right, okay, you win. And that was off an album, as I said, called Playing With My Friends, and it came out a very long time ago, well before his duets albums came out.
2: Curling up on a cold, wintry night in front of an open fire can be very cosy and romantic, but that old-world charm could turn into a deadly nightmare. 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
1: The Victorian Folk Music Club will welcome a special guest, Nick Charles, who is one of Australia's celebrated acoustic, roots and blues guitarists. 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That's Bastille Day. And the time will be 7:45... 10 p.m. Entry is $11 to $15, online or cash or card at the door. 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Sounds pretty good, really. A few years ago, Elton John released an album called Duets. That was what it was called. Simple as that. Here he is with Gladys Knight and a song called On and On.

That's Australian singer Anita Harris with I Was Doing All Right. Comes from an album called In the Wee Small Hours. And before that, Gladys Knight and Elton John with On and On. There's the Pips for 7 o'clock on Radio Eastern. Well, one very famous duet was with Simon and Garfunkel. Paul Simon and Art Garfunkel. And here's one of their very famous songs, The Sound of Silence, which apparently was written by Art Garfunkel, referencing a friend of his that he met in university who lost his sight. And Art had to act as his, a bit like his guide around the campus for quite a long time. And this is, gave rise to this rather poignant song, if you know all that, The Sound of Silence.

0: That's the group Simply Red off their album just called Blue. And that's Night Nurse, Mick Hucknall, of course, the lead singer of that particular track. And Simon and Garfunkel before that with The Sound of Silence. The Croydon Military History Group is an historical news, or sorry, hear historical news from members, plus a show and tell of interesting exhibits and memorabilia. A wonderful military and history books are on sale for $2. 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Its next meeting is on Thursday, June the 25th, which is this Thursday coming, at 2 p.m. It's at the new Croydon RSL, Civic Place, Croydon. There's no joining or meeting fee. And for further information, you can ring John Howell at L-I-A-N John at Big... Oh, sorry, Leah and John at bigpond.com. You can't ring him. You can send him an email or... Yes, by Leah and John at bigpond.com. That's L-I-A-A-N-D, John. So that's all one word. And you can get in touch with them to find out more information about the activities of the Croydon Military History Group.
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0: A few years ago, Eric Clapton and B.B. King collaborated on an album called Riding with the King, and it was some great tracks on there and quite unmistakable combinations of those two great singers and performers and guitarists, B.B. King, Eric Clapton, with Marry You, and then Come Rain, Come Shine.

0: B.B. King and Eric Clapton there with Come Rain or Come Shine. And before that, Marry You off the album Riding with the King.
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0: Anybody who made a duet with Louis Armstrong, of course, could expect it to have a good time and it to be a lot of fun. And that's exactly what Bing Crosby did in the film High Society. And here they are.
3: Dear gentlefolk of Newport, or maybe I should say hats and caps, I want you to lend an ear because, I want you to hear some really shimmering sharps and flaps. For these cozy virtuosi, just about the greatest in the trade, are fixing to show you now precisely how, or approximately, jazz music is made. Well, you take some skins, jazz begins. And you take a bass. Man, now we're getting someplace. Take a box, one that rocks. Take a blue horn, New Orleans bar. Ah, you take a stick with a lick

That, of course, was The Shadows and the tune Wonderful Land. And I remember hearing a story about John Lennon and Paul McCartney when they were quite young, hurrying home from school to catch Hank Marvin, who was the lead guitarist in The Shadows, to see what he was doing and how he was getting that sound. They were so enthralled. And before that, Bing Crosby and Louis Armstrong with the All-Star Band. Not the original, but certainly one of the All-Star Bands that he brought with him. Billy Kyle, Harville Shaw, Trummy Young, Ed Hall on that particular occasion, and Barrett Deems on drums with their High Society track from Now You Has Jazz. A lot of fun. This next song is one that's been sung as a duet by a lot of people. This is a fairly unusual one, I think, because it's Michael Bublé with Reese Witherspoon with Something Stupid.

Hi, this is Dion West with Southern Sounds, the show where we take you on a journey to the heart of country music, from the legends that shaped the sound to the hottest stars lighting up country music today. We're here to connect you to the best of country, one song at a time. 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

0: Michael Bublé with You've Got a Friend in Me. It comes from the Toy Story franchise, I think, and that's off an album called To Be Loved. And before that, we heard from Michael Bublé with Reese Witherspoon, who we don't usually think of as a singer, but more as an actress. But there she was with Something Stupid.
1: Hi there, Graham Ross with the Winter Garden Clinic. One of the loveliest of all flowering plants is our very own wattle. Their main flowering season is just starting and will go right through until October. Though there's a wattle flowering, you know, somewhere in Australia every day of the year. The golden wattle is Australia's floral emblem with its own birthday every September 1. If you've always wanted a wattle in your garden, consider some of the more ornamental varieties, such as the Cootamundra wattle, the Queensland silver wattle, or the softly weeping Acacia floribunda. It has trusses of golden flowers on dark emerald foliage. If you don't have space for a tree, try the shrub wattles. They look terrific in large bowls and wonderful cascading down embankments. Green Mist and Limelight has soft, fine, textured weeping branches. Good gardening from Graham Ross and the Winter Garden Clinic.
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0: 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Well, you're invited to relax at a concert series with three uplifting performances by outstanding musicians. Starting with Sinatra After Dark, featuring a favourite of Melbourne's Sinatra Society, Hank De Silva, and an eight-piece band bringing Frank's greatest hits to life. 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Or some tickets may be available at the door on the day. If you want more information, you can contact Anne on 0412 063 603. That's Anne on 0412 063 603 for information about the Community Music and Performances Inc. at the, particularly the Knox Concert Series in this year, coming up pretty soon. Sting, I don't think, does too many duets, maybe somebody does, but this is one he did with Melody Gardot. It's got a fantastic YouTube with it as well. And Melody Gardot and Sting with a song called A Little Something.

That's Dummy M, and that's off a brand new album released only about 10 days ago called Stormy Weather, and that's a tune called Bubble. And I played another track from that, the first track on it, which I just, it's got an unusual name, I can't think of it right now. But Dummy M, born in Korea, made in Australia, is what they say on her bio, and she's done very well in our country. Melody Gardeau and Sting together there with a little something. Melody Gardeau, of course, the victim of a very serious road accident when she was young, and still performs very well. Has to wear sunglasses all the time. It's 14 minutes to 8 on Radio Eastern, and you're listening to Monday Music Mix, and Trevor Bransgrove is with you tonight. Neil Diamond has made a few duets, and here's a famous one with Barbara Streisand. And most people will remember this one because it was a great hit.

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Talk about forever. What used to be's don't count anymore.

90s when he recorded this with Lady Gaga. And this is the title song from the album that they put together called Cheek to Cheek.

Well, Madonna made it a great hit, and Cassandra Beck picked it up and sang Material Girl. Thanks for listening, everyone. I hope you've enjoyed the program of duets and other things. Trevor Bransgrove signing off this evening.

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1: Yes, let's have a look at the weather for tomorrow, Tuesday the 23rd of June. It's going to be mostly sunny and a high of 16. However, there is a chance of morning fog. Looking at Wednesday, cloudy, medium chance of showers, and the chance of morning fog in the northwestern suburbs and a high of 15. Thursday, very similar weather, partly cloudy and a chance of morning fog and a high of 15. And there, let's have a look at Friday, 26th of June. Drops down ever so slightly, partly cloudy and a chance of morning fog. Yes, and a high of 14. This is Dion West and you are tuned in to Southern Sounds. And Trevor, as always, gee, what a show. What a show. You know, just love those duets that you have come up with this evening. And listeners, pertaining my show, what I'm going to do tonight, breaking it up in two. Yes, I'm normally here between 8 and 10 on a Monday night. First hour, yes, it's going to be called Just Embracing the South. So songs, albums, names, artists that reflect the word South will be showcased. And second hour, we're going to look at new songs or new releases. So without any further ado, let's get the show underway.
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Crosby, Stills and Nash getting us underway this evening. And talking about the Southern Cross. 2 minutes after 8.

0: Beyond West on a Monday evening, 8 to 10pm with Southern Sounds. 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So if you do want to have a chat, yeah, you can phone me 97229981, 97229981. Or even if you do want to maybe just send a text message, 0485-866-981. I know it's late at night. Not really, 11 and a half after 8, but yeah, you're probably tired of sending SMSs and text messages the whole day. So why do you want to bother, Dion? Yeah, I don't mind. 0485-866-981.
1: Here's today's child safety around the home. When it comes to prams and strollers, most injuries are caused by the pram or stroller tipping backwards. 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To reduce the risk of injury, don't hang shopping bags from the stroller handles. Don't allow a child to be left alone sleeping in a pram or stroller. Join me again for Child Safety Around the Home.
0: 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And your local library, Limited, is a cooperative venture of three Outer Eastern Metropolitan Councils, Knox, Maroondah and Yarra Ranges, serving a population of 440,000 residents across the three municipalities. Your Library Limited is a not-for-profit company limited by guarantee and is registered as a charity with the Australian Charities and Not-for-Profits Commission, or popularly known as the ACNC. Three locations, of course, Ringwood, Croydon and Knox. For further information, 9800 6400, 9800 6400. And yes, the music continues with Casey Chambers. She's talking about a southern kind of life.

Yes, Dion West here, of course. Monday nights, with me, the South Austin Moonlighters, and their track Hold On.

0: Yeah, this evening, first hour especially, we are embracing the South. So in the track, or the album, or the artist's name, the word South will be embellished. And yeah, what a show. Thank you so much, South Austin Moonlighters, with the track Hold On from the 2016 album, Ghost of a Small Town. And Casey Chambers got us underway. Southern Kind of Life from the album. Yes, what a fabulous album that was. The Captain taking us back to 1999.
1: 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Dorset Gardens Hotel, 335 Dorset Road, Croydon. Phone 9725 6211.
0: Thank you so much, Lynn, for that information. The Knox Arts and Events is on. So, yeah, let's delve in a bit deeper here. So Immerse is a month-long arts and culture event presented across Knox between 26th of June to the 26th of July, so one whole month. The unique event breaks up away from the traditional art gallery setting to share art in unexpected places across Knox. This event encourages the local community to experience creativity in their everyday spaces. The program features interactive exhibitions, performances, projections, bus tours, workshops, and other creative surprises for all ages. As I've indicated, from Friday 26th of June, yes, this coming Friday, to Sunday the 26th of July. There's no specific times. As I've indicated, you know, it's going to be plastered all over the place. Various locations and times are in and around Knox. For further information, you can contact Immerse at Knox. .vic.gov.au. I'm just going to repeat that. Immerse, I-M-M-E-R-S-E, at knox.vic.gov.au. And this is the Southern Dukes. And the track Free Man. Dion West, 25 after 8.

from the area, Thornley, which is a suburb of Perth, the Southern River Band. They formed in 2013, and the fourth album, DIY, became the first to enter the ARIA Top 50, rather, and a group signed with Cooking Vinyl Australia in 2024. Gee, what beautiful country rock sounds Dion brings to you every Monday evening. And yes, the topic this evening is sounds from the South for the first hour or so. And then, yeah, we're going to look at new releases in the second hour, or the part of that hour that would and will remain. But guess what? I'm just going to break away for a couple of seconds. Hi, Dion West here. When Thursday night falls, the Blues Lounge rises. Join me from 9 to 11 on Radio Eastern FM for smoky, soul-soaked, rock-infused blues from around the world. 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Thursday nights, 9 to 11, Radio Eastern FM, 98.1. Stay locked in. I've got the blues. And yes, nobody says it better than Gary Moore there. Yes, this Thursday evening, ladies and gentlemen, listeners, boys and girls, you have to be tuned in. It's going to be phenomenal, phenomenally good show. Ah, rock and blues. And then that's the first hour. Then the second hour, it's a new segment that I've launched. It's called One Heart is Thursday. It's going to be a power hour. And I'm going to showcase the British Bluescasting Corporation, BBC, as I call them, all the way from London. And we're going to play the album that was released last year. Gee, what a phenomenal album that's been. And it's been showcased all around the world. And Bob Cranham is going to join me live from London. Yeah, whilst I'm doing the 9 o'clock show to 11, goodness me, he will have a beautiful balmy summer day in London, 1 o'clock. Gee, you know, I'm very accommodating. I think you have to give me that. So please do tune in, Blues Lounge, this coming Thursday, 9 to 11 p.m., exclusively to Radio Eastern FM 98.1. But yeah, let's continue with Sounds from the South. Yeah, Mr. Albert Hammond, he says, never rains in Southern California, 25 to 9.

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1: Eastern Palliative Care is holding a Circle of Care Community Expo for Dying to Know Day and will bring together a wide range of local organisations to provide practical information and support about ageing, dying, death and grief, topics that are increasingly relevant to our community. Where? Ringwood RSL, opposite the Ringwood Station on the Wednesday, 15th of July, and it's 10 a.m. to 2 p.m. and it's free of charge. But I do believe and I do recommend you have to book because I think there will be quite a bit of interest. And yes, the show continues. Southern Sounds, Dion West and Mr. J.D. Salber. And he says, you're only lonely. Getting close to quarter to nine.

0: dance station's cool, real cool.
1: And yes, these blokes are from the dead south. Real, real deep. And they say, in hell, I'll be good company. Dion West, where?

I've tried to do that bit of a whistle, but I just couldn't pull it off, so I just stopped in time. Yeah, just don't want to embarrass myself, do I? Anyway, Kunara House in One Turner is presenting Session 5 in their She Connects series for Women on Coercive Control, which is defined as controlling and manipulative behaviors within a relationship. Guest speaker Julie from Underneath My Umbrella will guide an open and supportive discussion to build awareness. So when is this happening? Tuesday the 30th of June from 10 a.m. to 12 noon. A gold coin donation for entry will be much appreciated, and there will be morning tea. So where is all this happening? As I've mentioned, Kunara Community House, 22 Willow Road, Upper Ferntree Gully. And if you do want any further information, 9758-7081, 9758-7081. Sounds of the South. Focus for the first hour or a bit. I think we're going to have a couple more tracks after the top of the hour. I know you're enjoying it as much as I do, presenting it.

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0: Yeah, Sundays are always magic, magic, magic. And yes, of course, here on Radio Eastern FM 98.1 as well. Although, yes, it's Monday though. It's Monday. Thank you so much, Shenandoah. Love, love, love that track. Sounds of the South, Dion West. And I've got probably two more tracks to go before we really going to get digging into those new tracks or new releases. But before I do that, let me just recap the weather.
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0: Okay, probably not much change since an hour. Tomorrow, mostly sunny, and it's going to be a beautiful maximum of 16. Oh, yeah, can we call that? Well, I hope so. And then looking at Wednesday, 24th of June, cloudy, medium chance of showers and a chance of morning fog in the northwestern suburbs, a high of 15. Then looking at Thursday, 25th of June, partly cloudy, the chance of morning fog and light winds. So there will be quite a bit of a breeze going through your budget cage. Maximum 15, and then Friday, 26th of June, partly cloudy, the chance of morning fog and light winds will continue. So, yeah, maximum, though, only 14. Dion West, and this is Southern Sounds. And this is Mr. Blake Shelton. And what is he trying to tell us? What is he trying to tell us? What do you guys think? And I think he says, yeah, just south of heaven. Yeah, that happens when you're tuned in to Southern Sounds.

0: Yeah, what a way to embrace the South this evening. Yes, thank you so much, Chris Stapleton, with his track South Dakota, of course, from the 23 album High, and before that, Blake Shelton, Just South of Heaven, the album Bringing Back the Sunshine, 12 after 9. And yeah, I'll be right back after this announcement.
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0: The Heathmont Ladies Probus Club is a very friendly club, and it meets regularly on the first Monday of the month, and the club is happy to welcome ladies to visit. This month, after a quick meeting and afternoon tea, the guest speaker will be Elida Breton, with interesting stories from her travels in Morocco. And this club offers many opportunities for regular social activities, such as a book and gardening clubs, walking and quilting groups, and members can also enjoy outings to exhibitions, luncheons, art galleries, etc. The next meeting will be on Monday the 6th of July, 2 to 4pm, Heathmont Baptist Church, 78 Cuthbert Street in Heathmont. For further information, you can phone the very friendly Jill Carroll, 0415 955087. Let me repeat that, 0415 955087. Okay, second hour. Nan, as I've indicated, let's listen to some new releases. And yeah, coming up from the brand spanking new album called Stages, released a couple of weeks ago, this is Midland with the track The Cuero. Enjoy!

0: I find it difficult enough to fall asleep at the best of times. Luke Combs, Sleepless in a Hotel Room, from his brand new album, The Way I Am. And before that, Midland, also brand new album, 26, Stages and Vaquero. So by now, I think listeners, you've probably worked it out, what that name or that word means in Spanish. Okay, think of it. Yeah, cowboy, that's what it means. Cowboy, Vaquero. 21 after 9. Dion West, Southern Sounds. Yes, you're in Studio 2 this evening. And yes, you're listening to Radio Eastern FM 98.1.
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0: Yes, Ella Langley there with that fabulous track Be Her from the phenomenally successful 26 album Dandelion, and before that Park McCollum, Montgomery County. Gee, I love that track from his self-titled album. And Dean Lewis got us underway in the triple play with Enjoy While It Lasts. Now, I think that's probably a great message pertaining life, you know, but we're only here for a very short time. As you can and when you can, do so responsibly. Okay, Dion West, it's about 28 and a half minutes to go before the top of the hour. I'm here every Monday evening in Southern Sound Studios. And mostly I always find myself in Studio 2 on a Monday night. I think, it starts with the morning shows. You know, they get the first pick, and then they go for the bigger one. And then, of course, we have to rotate in and rotate out. You know, use the two studios that we most frequently use. And I always seem to land up in the smaller one. But, you know, I love it. It's cozy. And, no complaints. Absolutely no complaints from this side at all.
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0: And yes, Mr. Morgan Wallen has got something to say. He's telling us that he got

0: Power Hour, which is the second hour with new releases. Thank you so much, Avery Anna. Gee, love that track. Blood Runs Thicker from the 26th album, Forgive and Forget. And before that, Mr. Tucker Wetmore. And he loves brunettes. Yeah, okay. Well, good on ya. And the album, What Not To. And yes, Morgan Wallen opened the triple play with I Got Better. And I'm so glad you did, Morgan, from the album I'm the Problem, Dion West. It's about 17 and a half minutes to go to 10 o'clock or the top of the hour. Thank you so much for being tuned in this evening. Love, love having you here. Of course, you make it all so special. And yeah, that's what I do this stuff for. Because, yeah, like you, I love music, love country. And I love bringing it to you right here from Radio Eastern FM 98.1.
1: 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What more could you want?
0: Yeah, I'm thinking, what could it be? What do you think? Maybe some sort of beverage, just relaxing, good company, like this band, Red Clay Strays.

And Corey Kent tells us the importance or not of empty words. And before that, Riley Green pairing up with Ella Langley. Don't mind if I do. 7 minutes to go before 10 o'clock. Dion West, thank you so much for being here with me this evening. Goodness me, what a show we had. And yes, as always, love having you here with me. And of course, back next Monday night.

G'day, welcome to My Kind of Country. Kevin Carr here, inviting you to join me for the next 2 hours for the best of country music. And we're going to start this evening with a Buck Owens song from his album called The Road to Nashville, written by Buck Owens and Harlan Howard. It's called Foolin' Around.

Jimmy Dale Gilmore from his album Spinning Around the Sun, released in 1993. That one, Jimmy Dale Gilmore wrote the track, and it was called Another Colorado. Next is Dolly Parton from her album in 1971, the album called Joshua. This track, written by Betty Craig and Charlie Craig, is called A Chicken Every Sunday.

Slim Dusty from his album Talk About the Good Times, and he was singing A Mate Can Do No Wrong. And now Carol Smith, and a song written by Don Wayne and Walter Hayes, topped the charts in 1975 for 1 week. It's called It's Time to Pay the Fiddler.

John Anderson, and he was singing Heartache Tonight, an Eagles song written by the Eagles, Don Henley, Glenn Frey, Bob Seger, and J.D. Souther. And that was from the album Common Thread, the songs of the Eagles, released in 1993. Next is Anne Murray from an album called Anne Murray Country, 1972. That one came out, written by Dickie Lee and Steve Duffy. And this hit the top of the charts for 2 weeks for Anne in 1974, originally recorded by George Jones in 1962. It's called He Thinks I Still Care.

Jimmy Little, and from his album called Winterwood in 1972, a song written by Roger Miller, that one called Husbands and Wives. And now to Charlie Pride from an album called 60s Country Essentials, composer of the song A.L. Doodle Owens, and Dallas Frazier. And topped the charts in 1969 for 1 week. It is called All I Have to Offer You Is Me.

0: Bonnie Owens and Begging to You from an album called Queen of the Coast. And that was composed by Marty Robbins, number one for Marty in 1963. John Williamson now, and from his album True Blue, 21st anniversary, came out in 2003. It's Back at the Isa.
1: Big Governor.

you do in a town like the Iser? Retrenched at 50, become an old miser. Drink yourself blind, say you're none the wiser. Sit at home with a race foreman whinge. Just over the hill in his own backyard, the landscape becomes a picture postcard. Where the colours are soft, but the life is hard. On the stations here at the Iser. Tonight's the night of the rodeo ball, before riders and bull and horses stand tall, while out in the park some

where fool's gold flashes, fossick around for Maltese crosses, flog them off to the tourist buses, see ghost scums under the moon. Some really battle, some make do. The luckier ones make a quid and pull through. Some perch at the bar like a cage cockatoo, but that's nothing.

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I pay my respects to you, and I'll raise my glass to an outback town, to that weathered spirit that won't back down. It takes the courage of a road.

Good track there from Don Everly, Turn the Memories Loose Again. The album was called Brother Jukebox in 1976, written by Don Everly. Now, Kris Kristofferson, a song he's written, himself from the album Kristofferson in 1970, Best of All Possible Worlds.

A recent one there from Carrie Underwood, and it was called Before He Cheats. Next, we're going to hear from Tex Morton, and this one's called Ragtime Cowboy from the Regal Zonophone Collection Volume 1, written by Clark, Muir, and Abrahams. It's called Ragtime Cowboy Joe.

0: The roar of his repeater, how they run. When they hear the fellow's gun and the western folk all know he's a highfalutin, tootin' son of a gun from Arizona, ragtime cowboy Joe.
1: Just turn on the radio and then move the dial to 98.1 and you'll have a load of fun.

Eddie Arnold there from an album called Eddie Arnold's Sings Them Again from 1960. You Don't Know Me is a song written by Cyndi Walker based on a title and storyline given to her by Eddie in 1955. Now a song from Mac Davis, this one written by Mac Davis. It's called Rodeo Clown.

Wanda Jackson, In the Middle of a Heartache. That one written by Laurie Christiansen, Pat Frenese, and Wanda Jackson. Now we're going to hear, come back to good old Victoria, My Girl Has Passed Me By. Country Gold 1901 was the album. It's the Howie Brothers. The song written by Graham Howie, and it's called My Girl Has Passed Me By.

Gary Stewart, She's Acting Single, I'm Drinking Doubles, written by Wayne Carson, and number one for Gary in May of 1975, the top of the chart for 1 week. It was his only number one single, and that still guitar playing was by Pete Drake. Next is Merle Haggard, I'll Get By As Long As I Have You, from an album called Unforgettable.

was the Bellamy Brothers and Dancing Cowboys from an album called Urban Cowboy Essentials, written by David Bellamy. That won their third number one single of in August of 1980. It was number one for 1 week, stayed in the charts for 14 weeks. Walk a Country Mile now from Evelyn Bury, and it's from an album called Australian Country, from Tex Morton to Lee Kernaghan. That one came out in 1996.

George Strait, and he was singing The Cowboy Rides Away, written by Casey Kelly and Sonny Thok Morton. Now, let's have a listen to Ray Price, a song written by Harlan Howard. 1959, Ray Price recorded before Guy Mitchell's version, and it reached number 2 on the chart. Spent 40 weeks on the Billboard Hot Country Sides chart. It's called Heartaches by the Number.

Dwight Yoakam and Willie Nelson there, If Teardrops Were Diamonds, that song written by Dwight Yoakam. And now we're going to hear from Gina Jeffries, and this is from a CD called The Winners, 2008, and it's called The Truth About Lies. Once

Glen Campbell and Wichita Lineman there, written by Jimmy Webb. And that one stayed at the top of the charts in December of 1968 and reached 15 here in Australia on the Go Set charts. Now, Rodney Crowell from an album called Sunny Music, Country Volume 1, 1994. Rodney Crowell reckons that he's written this one, Even Cowgirls Get the Blues. It's about Emmylou Harris and her pal Susanna Clarke. Rodney Crowell and Even Cowgirls Get the Blues.

That one, You and Me Against the World from Jack Green and Jeannie Seely from an album Two for the Show, came out in 1972, written by Kenny Ashter and Paul Williams, recorded by Helen Reddy for a 1974 album Love Song for Jeffrey. Now, Sarah Storer from an album called Silver Skies Deluxe Edition, came out in 2007. This one's Back to the Territory.

0: Mercury Blues from Alan Jackson from the Greatest Hits Collection. It came out in 1995. That one written by K.C. Douglas and Bob Geddens. Let's see, next we're going to hear from Jack Clement and a song written by himself from an album, All I Want to Do in Life, in 1978 came out. This one's called The Roving Gambler.
1: I'm a roving gambler, I've gambled all around. Whenever I meet with a deck of cards, I lay my money down. Lay my money down, lay my money down. Well, I hadn't been in Washington.

Green and Gold from the Sunny Cowgirls from an album called What We Do, came out in 2013. Next, a song, song from the album called Common Thread, the Songs of the Eagles from 1993. I think we played one from this earlier, but this time Billy Dean with Saturday Night.

Album called Kimberley Country, 1998. Every Time You Turn, a vocal on that one by Steve Carter, and that was recorded at the Lindsay Butler Studios.

little bit of the Tennessee Three there with the sound from an album called The Sound Behind Johnny Cash, Daddy Sang the Bass. It's time to go. Get out of here. Make way for the overnight program from wireless to radio. And here on the way out, Ballad of a Teenage Queen from Johnny Cash, written by Jack Klimbert, number two for Johnny in Australia in 1958. Ballad of a Teenage Queen.

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1: And you know what he did then?
2: No, tell me, what did he do then?
1: He set fire to the contents and posted them to London.
2: You don't mean?
1: Yes, the ashes have come back to England.
2: Oh, no!
3: You have been listening to the last...

0: In the present series of Hancock's Half Hour, featuring the Laird himself, with modelista Bill Kerr and Sidney James. The scriptwriters wish to remain anonymous, cowards, and the production was mishandled by Dennis Mayne Wilson, who also wishes to remain anonymous. Moira Lister is now appearing in Find the Link at the Television Theatre. Tony Hancock, Bill Kerr, and Sidney James are now appearing before the National Assistance Board.
1: What's that? Not a bad one to finish up on, eh?
2: Ah, it was a great show, Tub. Boy, I've never heard such laughs from a studio audience before.
1: No, they were good, weren't they? There's no show on the air gets bigger laughs than we got tonight. Of course, all the critics will say they were faked. Get rid of those screaming hysterical studio audiences, they'll say. Genuine laughter, that was. Genuine laughter, that was tonight. Genuine laughter. No prompting. Genuine, honest-to-goodness laughter.
2: Yeah, well, put your trousers on and let's go home.
3: Oh, there you are, Hancock.
1: Hello, Sid.
3: Good show tonight.
1: Yes, you did very well, Sid.
3: Didn't I?
1: You got a lot of laughs.
3: Yes.
1: Yes. Because they like you, don't they? I don't think you're going to be in the next series.
3: You know, it's a funny thing, Hancock. But because I've twisted you every week on a radio show, people are beginning to think I'm like that in real life. They really believe it.
1: Isn't that silly?
3: Yes. Now, about that tea plantation I sold you in Hyde Park.
1: Yes?
3: Well, you'll have to forget about it. Can't be done.
1: Why not?
3: The Serpentine's overflowed. The old park's flooded.
1: I'm ruined.
3: Nah, don't worry. Another 1,000 nicker, I'll make you the biggest rice grower in London.
1: Good lads.
4: Oh, boys, I'd just like to say goodbye.
5: Goodbye, Miss Lister. It's been most delightful working with you. Here's your cards.
1: If you need any references when you apply for another position, you're quite at liberty to mention that you worked on this program.
4: Why, thank you, Mr. Hancock. That's most kind. But if it's all the same to you, I'd rather keep quiet about it. I've lost 3 jobs already that way.
2: I trust you've enjoyed working with us, Miss Lister. I did everything in my power to make your stay a comfortable one.
4: Yes, you did, didn't you, Mr. Kerr? It was most kind of you to use your eye to stop the drafts coming through my dressing room keyhole.
2: The pleasure was all mine.
4: Well, I'll be off now.
3: Well, if you'll hang on here, Miss Lister, I'll go and tell the chauffeur to bring the car around. So long, fellas.
6: Chauffeur?
3: So long.
6: Oh, very yes. Smart.
1: Cheerio, Sid.
2: Ta-da, Sid. Ah, well, there it is. Everyone's gone. An empty studio.
1: Sort of eerie with only half the lights on, isn't it? Music stands still there, scripts lying about the floor, the whole place sort of quiet and deserted.
2: Yeah. Gives you a funny feeling, doesn't it?
4: Yes, it's as though we were not alone.
1: Ho-hum.
4: Why the sigh?
1: I was just thinking, last of the series. You know, it's a sad thought. Us all sort of breaking up and going our separate way, but...
2: Yeah.
1: My knuckles went white then. Funny how it all started, wasn't it? Do you remember how we first met?
4: Yes. You were standing outside the cinema in your short trousers asking people to take you in.
1: No, before that. Don't you remember when I met Bill at the docks?
2: Oh, yes, I remember. I'd sailed over from Australia and my boat had just docked. Everybody was excited and rushing around. I remember I was looking for someone to carry my luggage ashore and I...

0: Stewart. Hey, boy.
1: Ah, you're addressing me.
0: Yeah, and I've got a complaint. The service on board this ship is terrible. I've been starved on the whole 6 weeks.
1: Oh, I'm very sorry, sir.
0: Not one steward has been near my berth since we left Australia.
1: No, I shall have to look into this, sir. Which berth were you occupying?
0: Lifeboat number 12. As I started swimming ashore, he threw my bags in after me.
2: Yes, but how did you come to meet Tony?
0: Well, as I clambered up the steps at Wapping Creek, I heard that voice. The voice that was to accompany me on the road to fame and fortune.
3: Now gather round, my friends. Winter's a pox. And what comes with winter? Coughs, colds, sneezes and flu. I know I've had the lot. Now, friends, this cough mixture I'm offering you today is unobtainable anywhere else in England because, my friends, one of the vital ingredients in this potion is supplied direct to me by a tribe of extinct natives in the heart of the South American jungle. But here it is, and I offer it to you now, Dr. Hancock's tonic. You couldn't buy this tonic in Harley Street for 10 guineas, but I'm not asking 10 guineas, I'm not asking 5 guineas, I'm not asking 1 guinea, I'm not even asking half a bar. Here you are. Here you are, 1 and 9 a bottle, 1 and 9, 1 and 9. 1 and 6, there you are, 1 and 6. Here, I tell you what, I'm a sport, chill in a bottle. Chill it. 9 pence, 3 for a bob. Blimey, the bottles are worth more than that. Come along now. Come along now. Who'll start the ball rolling? Now, make me an offer.
2: Threepence.
3: My word, I'll get Lady Docker there. Higgins, give her one for a cheek. Now, my friends, I beg you, do yourselves a favor. Grasp this opportunity. I won't be here next week. Fourpence a bottle. One over there. Thank you, sir. Thank you, lady. Just 4 copper coins of the realm. Bless you, girl. 2 gallons there to the man with the acute cough. Cough it up, daddy. Maybe go what? A bottle over there. Good luck. 2 more down front here. I'm cutting my own throat. There's one over there. That's it. Good night, all. Shut the suitcases. Early closing day. Run for it, Higgins. I'll post your wages on next week. Thank you. Gangway, mind your bags. Madam, do you mind, please? Thank you.
4: Watch where you're going.
0: I'm sorry.
3: Out of my way. The police are after me.
0: Oh, don't worry, Cobby. You've lost him. They'll never find you now.
3: Oh, thank goodness. Yeah. You're soaking wet.
0: I've just arrived from Australia.
3: Makes our channel swimmers look a bit soft, doesn't it?
0: I think I'd better take a bottle of that cough mixture of yours. I feel a cold coming on.
3: Don't touch it. Put it back. Oh, dear. You'd be worried there. One drop of that, you'd be on your back for a week.
0: Why, what's it made of?
3: I don't know. I just nip into the chemist, have 0.5 crown all round the window, and I'm out. What are you doing in England, anyway?
0: Well, I've come over here looking for work. I'm a comedian.
3: Really? Oh, well, comedian looking for work. I might be able to help you. Let's hear one of your gags.
0: Oh, great. Well, look, this is good stuff.
3: Yeah. Go on, boy.
0: Yes. Now, listen, yeah. This one will slay you.
3: Yes, yes.
0: I walk on the stage, you see,
3: very
0: and
3: good,
0: I say...
3: Very good, very good.
0: I don't know why I'm looking so happy tonight.
3: Yeah?
0: I just had a letter from the undertaker.
3: Yes?
0: He said, "Dear sir, if you don't pay the final installment on your mother-in-law's funeral, up she comes."
3: Yes, you'd better come with me on the cough mixture, Lark. I need a new assistant.
0: Well, I might as well. I've got no money.
3: Oh, well, never mind. We'll do all right between us. Listen, this is the act, you see. Listen, now watch this very carefully. You stand in the crowd.
0: Yeah.
3: You're coughing your ass up.
0: Yeah.
3: A spoonful of the tonic, belt up.
0: Yeah. Okay, I'll come with you.
3: That's it. Good, lad. Come on, then. Gather round, my friends. Winter is upon us. And with winter comes coughs, colds, sneezes and flu. I know I've had the lot. You couldn't buy this stuff in Harley Street for 10 guineas. No, I'm not asking 10 guineas. I'm not asking 5 guineas. I'm not asking 1 guinea. I'm not even asking for 0.5 bar. Here you are. 1 shilling and 9 pence a bottle. This cough mixture I'm offering is obtainable anywhere else in England. Because, my friends...
5: One of the vital ingredients of this potion
3: what?
5: Is supplied direct to me by an extinct tribe of natives in the South American jungle.
3: Wait a minute.
5: And here it is.
3: Hey.
5: And here it is, Dr. Sidney James Rejuvenate. James, now, this ain't a cough cure.
6: Hello, somebody's working the act. Hey, you!
5: Excuse me, my friends, don't go away. What do you want, fatty?
6: What do I want, fatty? Listen, Peter, it's bad enough working me pitch, but you've pitched me better as hell. Give you me top hat, you've got the lot.
5: Well, don't be stupid. I've been working a cough mixture game for 20 years. Now, do me a favor, son.
6: Get out of it! I will not. I was here first.
5: I've had this pitch for 17 years, Scarper. As I was saying, my friend...
6: You can't do this. Police! No, no. Look.
3: Please. Hand it away.
6: Look, sir. Look, Dr. James. Now, what about me? I can't give up my business stock. I've got 4,000 bottles of cough mixture in my suitcases.
5: Well, put some flour in it and flog it as air cream. My friend, this is the only genuine cough mixture on the market.
7: I challenge it, Stephen.
5: Made from a recipe given to me by an old Indian faker for saving his life.
7: Passed on to me by a Tibetan lama on his deathbed.
5: Sold to all the crowned heads of Europe.
7: By appointment to Alan Eagle.
5: James Rejuvenator.
7: Hancock's tonic.
5: 1 9 pence a bottle.
7: Bottles, rapids.
5: A barber bottle.
7: 9 pence.
5: 3 for 1 and a tanner.
6: Hang on a minute. Let's work that out. Five pence a bottle.
5: 5 pence.
7: 4 pence.
5: 9 for 1 and 4 pence halfpenny.
6: Oh, hang on a minute. Wait a minute. 9. Let's see. It's carry minus. That's.
7: My friends, he's trying to blind you with figures. I'll be back in a minute. I'll take a chance. 3 pence halfpenny.
5: 3 pence.
8: 2 pence and 4 pence on the bottle.
5: All right, man.
6: Figurehead, look what you've done. I'm ruined. Tuppence and fourpence up with your dozy.
3: I'm sorry, ladies and gentlemen. My partner's made a slight error. He didn't really mean tuppence and fourpence on the bottle.
7: Quiet! Friend,
6: you can't expect us to give money away, can you?
7: I'd like to,
6: but I have to live, you know.
5: You won't if you don't give us the money.
6: The friend, I can't do it. Put me bottles down. Stop trying to talk about it. Friend, please help. I'm sorry. I'm waiting for you.
5: Come on, Scarper, quick. The law.
7: Up the alley.

0: Ah, dear, it's funny when you look back on it all, huh? All your bottles and all Sid's bottles smashed.
1: Yes. Streets 6 inches deep in cough mixture. And then the drains blew up.
2: What caused that?
1: Hancock's tonic met James's rejuvenator.
0: Happy days.
1: And then came the day that changed our whole career. We met you, Moira. I bet you'll never forget that.
2: No, but I've tried. You were all broke after the cough mixture episode. And then you threw in your lot with Sydney.
1: That's right. Do you remember that terrible restaurant we were all working in? Just to tide us over till Sid thought of another fiddle. I always remember Sid was doing the cooking and we were waiting on the tables. It was lunchtime. It was a Friday. I just did you.
3: Sid! You down there?
4: Hello.
3: One lamb, two veg in York. Three airships on the clouds. Two cackleberries sunny side up on a raft. Bunghole and biscuits twice. Three spotted wads and 14 cups of rosy. When you're ready.
4: All right, let's have the dirty plates down the hatch.
3: Coming down.
4: I'll wait till I send the lift up.
5: Hey, Tub. Catch what's just walked in the door.
1: Where? Hello. My word, she's a bit of class, all right, isn't she?
0: You won't get anywhere. She's got somebody with her.
1: What, that little old bloke with his foot in bandages? He don't bother me, what? Plate of brown Windsor down the back of his neck, he'll soon shift.
2: Waiter!
3: Coming!
1: Bill, give me collar and cups of sponge round with the dishcloth. Right, here we go. Catch this.
2: Ah, waiter.
1: Bonjour, madame.
2: Oh. A Frenchman. Ah, ça, je trouve sympathique. Dites-moi, monsieur le propriétaire, moi, je connais très bien la belle France. De quelle partie venez-vous?
1: For the gent as well?

0: asking what part of France you came from.
1: Yes, of course, France, yes. Your accent fooled me, you know. You see, you talk like a parasite, really. No, I mean, well, I'm from the north, you see.
0: Whereabouts?
1: Birmingham. Birmingham. You know Birmingham. You must know that. Oh, look there, by the shape, yes, sir. Will you order now?
2: Now, see here, my man. This is a very special occasion, and... Oh!
1: I beg yours. Did I tread in his gout? Who did he? Get out of it. Go on. For sure. Now, madam. Madam, what can I get you? Here's the menu. Let me have it back. It's my shirt front. Now, what do you fancy? We got a nice French-style déjeuner, pranzo italiano, possibly?
0: No, I think I'll have something plain today. A typically English meal.
1: Certainly, madam. The speciality of the maison. We have the brown Windsor, burnt just enough to leave that attractive brown rim sticking around the edge of the bowl. Followed, of course, by the thin slice of roast beef completely submerged in a delicious pool of congealed gravy. Accompanied by a portion of light green watery cabbage and boiled potatoes. Skillfully mashed so as to leave all the odd bits intact. Then desert, of course. We got desert. It's in... That's the traditional steamed suet pudding, carefully undercooked and warmed up, thus providing that well-loved stodginess that allows the plate to be held upside down without the pudding falling off. Two bits of dry bread and scrape, finished off with a cup of grey lukewarm chicory essence.
0: No, I don't think so. What's the French meal?
1: It's the same thing with garlic.
0: Well, we'll leave it to you.
1: But I don't want it.
2: We mean the order. Now go and bring us something and hurry up. We haven't got all day.
1: Oh, yes, sir, certainly, sir. Well, that's where your foot was, yes. I've been stumping all around here trying to find it.
2: Look here, will you go away and bring our meal?
1: All right, I'm going.
3: See, 2 23s on toast, 2 38s and custard, 2 15s and biscuits.
2: You're a young puppy.
3: And 2 plates.
2: Now then, Moira, my dear, about tonight, I've arranged a box at the opera, just the two of us. Then afterwards, supper in a private room at El Greco's. And then back to my flat for drinks. How did that sound, hmm?
0: Corny.
2: My dear, I assure you my interest in you is merely that which I would display to all.
1: Mom's laid a sausage and mash. Here we are. Grab up. Get your knife and fork into that little lot.
2: Young man, will you kindly go away? Stop interrupting.
1: Hang on, Dad. I'm only doing my job. Don't tell me. I've trod on your old foot again, haven't I?
2: Why, you...
1: Oh, my word. Clumsy me. Hot brown Windsor all down his shirt. Hang on, I'll sponge it off.
2: Oh, get away, don't touch me. Oh, you idiot, you're making it worse. What's on that sponge?
1: A jam.
2: Oh, get out of my way. Where can I get cleaned up? Where's the washroom? You'll hear more about this. I've never been so humiliated in my life.
0: Oh, poor piggy. I wonder if he'll come back.
1: You'll have to, I got my foot on the end of his bandage. See. Now we've finally managed to get rid of him. May I sit down?
0: But you're the waiter.
1: Don't worry, I won't be embarrassed. Eat your food up. It'll get cold.
0: What about piggies?
1: I'll eat his. It'll be all right. What's your name?
0: Moira.
1: Mine's Tony.
0: Hello, Tony.
1: Hello, Moira. It's getting dark.
0: So it is.
1: Yes. Happens every night round here. I'm a boy for the church, you know.
0: Oh,
1: I think you're the most beautiful girl I've ever seen.
0: Oh, how sweet. Are you enjoying that food?
1: Yes, it's lovely. What pretty eyes you've got.
0: Thank you. Look, are you sure you're enjoying it?
1: Delicious.
0: I'll order some more. Waiter, another bowl of flowers, please.
1: Oh, yes. I'm off.
4: happy days.
1: Well, it was certainly a bit of luck meeting you, Moira. It was through you that Sid, Bill and me first got our chance on the radio, do you remember?
0: Yes, it still haunts me. I've been asked to do my play of my choice in Curtain Up.
4: That's right. And you chose Romeo and Juliet.
0: Yes, and fool that I was. I let you three talk me into getting you parts in it.
4: Oh, dear, yes.
0: It wasn't funny. You told me you were all out-of-work Shakespearean actors. Anthony Hancock, R-A-D-A.
1: That's right. That's quite right. Resting after dying at Accrington.
0: I should have realized you didn't know anything about Shakespeare when you insisted on playing the part of Juliet.
1: Only because the grapevine up to that balcony looked a bit dodgy, that's all.
4: Boy, what a tragedy that broadcast was.
0: I still shudder when I think of it. It was terrible. Do you remember when we got to that bit just before the balcony scene? Where Bill and Sid were looking for Romeo?
1: Can I go forward when my heart is here? Come back to Earth and find my center out. Center out? He didn't know his football, did he?
5: Romeo, my cousin Romeo, call good Mercutio.
6: By my troth, so shall I thus. Violet. Who there? Violet!
5: Violet,
0: Tony, get on with it.
6: All right, then.
1: Ah, but soft, what light through yonder window breaks. 'Tis Juliet, and the sun is in the east.
6: Hey, who wrote this tripe?
1: Please, do you mind? One singer, one song.
5: Oh, the time I touched that cheek.
0: Ah, me.
1: She speaks.
4: Oh, no, I heard her.
1: Of course you did, you were there.
4: Yeah. Bit of a light, isn't she?
1: Yeah, she's a bit like Norma Shearer with the wig on.
4: Do you think so?
1: Yes. What are you doing here? Your bit comes later.
4: Oh, I'm sorry.
1: But watch it.
4: Oh, I'm sorry.
5: Juliet.
0: What man art thou that thus be screened in night so stumblest on my counsel?
1: Eh?
0: Who are you?
1: Hancock's the name. H-A-H-A.
0: No, no. Well, be some other name. Yes. What's in a name? That which we call a rose by any other name would smell as sweet.
6: Well, they are, get it. Why Hollywood signed him up to write Kiss Me, Kate, I'll never know.
0: Romeo. Romeo. Wherefore art thou, Romeo?
6: He's over there, chatting to that geezer in the front row of the stalls.
0: Oh, no. That's Sir Laurence Olivier.
1: Of course, this isn't the first time I've done Shakespeare, you know?
4: Oh, I didn't think it was, no.
1: No. You can tell by the egg stains all over my tunic, can't you?
4: Yes, very pretty.
1: Anyway, do you know, it's funny, I'm sure I've seen your face somewhere before.
4: Have you really?
1: You made any pictures?
4: Well, on and off, you know.
1: I thought so. I've seen you around the Flickerscope.
4: Oh, yes, yeah.
1: Now, what was the film now? No, don't tell me, I'll get it. It wasn't Superman and the Red Planet.
4: No.
1: No, never, I'll remember it. Anyway, I made a film of Henry V, you know.
4: Did you?
1: Well, it was the director, you see, he cast me. He said I looked right for Henry.
4: Mm-hmm.
1: The producer said I looked a right Charlie, but we won't. Was it Carmen Jones?
4: No.
1: You're not Dorothy?
4: No,
1: of course you're not. That film, you're this good and nice thing. This director wanted me, the fellow I mentioned before,
4: to
1: run up the top of the hill and stick the flag in.
4: No.
1: Me, run uphill with 500 weight of armour on.
4: Oh, dear.
1: Well, I told him. Find somebody else, I said. Me run uphill? I can't even move. Well, I couldn't.
4: Couldn't you?
1: I was stuck there.
4: Oh, dear.
1: With my cigarette holder poking out of my visor, I looked like an abandoned tank.
5: My, of course, I was fettering those days.
4: Yeah, you're tying it off.
5: Well, I'm very pleased you say that.
4: Yes,
5: that's the nicest thing you could say. Thank you. That's enough. Anyway, I refused to do it.
4: Mm-hmm.
5: Well, he could see he wasn't cutting any ice with me. He picked on the wrong bloke.
4: Mm-hmm.
5: And so, I remember.
4: What?
5: Hamlet.
4: That's it.
5: That's it, of course.
4: Yes.
5: You were the bloke with the pudding-based haircut.
4: That's it, yes.
5: I knew I'd get it. Anyway, I stood my ground.
4: Yeah?
5: About this fellow I'm telling about.
4: Oh, the doctor,
5: yes. I'm not running up any hill, I said. Do what you like about it, I said. Please yourself, I said. It was me talking.
4: Was it?
5: Yes. I was in that armour and I wasn't going to move and he knew it.
7: Good lad.
5: He was a beaten
7: good
5: man.
7: Good lad.
5: Humiliated in front of the old cast. I didn't like that pudding basin haircut, you know.
4: Didn't think so.
5: No.
4: Oh, boy,
5: it's not much you. I like it as it is now.
4: Yes, well, I've had it cut.
5: Hanging over your collar. It's much more effective. As I was saying, his authority had gone, a laughing stock. Well, I must say, he took it like a man.
4: Did
5: he quite surprised me.
4: He? Yeah.
5: He squared his shoulders.
4: Yeah.
5: He walked over to me.
4: Mm-hmm.
5: He opened my visor.
4: Yeah.
5: With a big effort. It took moral courage.
4: Yes,
5: it took moral courage.
4: Yes, it would do, yes.
5: He looked me straight in the eyes.
4: Yeah.
5: And even though I was unable to move a muscle, do you know what he did?
4: What?
5: He filled me up with water.
0: Romeo! Romeo! Wherefore art thou, Romeo? Romeo!
5: Oh, all right, hang on. I'm talking to me mate. I won't be seeing you anymore for a while, will I?
4: No, well,
5: tell her then.
4: Cheerio.
5: I've enjoyed it.
4: Oh,
5: look after yourself.
4: I like him.
5: Take my tip.
4: Yes.
5: Don't get the haircut like that again.
4: I won't.
5: It's not you.
4: No,
5: thank you for me. Tell her.
0: Romeo!
5: All right, keep your wig on. I'm coming. What's the matter with you?
8: Boy, we certainly loused that broadcast up for you, Moira.
5: I don't know, it wasn't too bad. It got us this series.
9: Yeah, and you know something?
5: What?
9: We got bigger laughs playing straight than we do now.
5: Ah, well, it's all over.
6: Car's waiting outside, Moira.
0: Right, I'm coming. Goodbye, boys.
5: Ta-da, Moira.
4: Bye-bye.
6: Ta-da, Sid.
4: Bye-bye, mate.
5: Oh, well. That's it, I suppose. Come on, Bill. Let's go.
10: Listen, we've been successful. Why not retire for a while? Take a rest.
5: Not the lad. Get at the money while the going's good.
10: Well, maybe you're right. Might as well cash in while we can.
5: Come on, William. Let's go. Right. This is it.
11: Gather round. Winter is upon us, my friends. It is winter comes, cough, skills, season flu. I know I've had the lot. Dr. Edcock, tonic is a thing for you with that.
8: That was Hancock's last half hour of the present series, featuring the lad himself with Moira Lister, Bill Kerr, Sidney James, and Kenneth Williams. Incidental music was composed by Wally Start and recorded by the BBC Augmented Review Orchestra, conducted by Harry Rabinowitz. The script was written by Ray Galton and Alan Simpson, and the program, which was recorded, was produced by Dennis Main Wilson.
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0: just watch your body shine.
1: What, baby?
2: It was back last October, I believe it was. We was going to hold a tent service off at this college town. And we got there about dinner time on Saturday. And different ones of us thought that we ought to get us a mouthful to eat before that we set up the tent. And so we got off of the truck and followed this little bunch of people through this small little bitty patch of woods there. And we come up on a big sign. It says, "Get something to eat here." And I went up and got me two hot dogs and a big orange drink. And before that I could take every mouthful of that food, this whole raft of people come up around me and got me to where I couldn't eat nothing, up like, and I dropped my big orange drink. I did. Well, friends, they commenced to move, and they want so much that I could do but move with them. Well, we commenced to go through all kinds of doors and gates and I don't know what all, and I looked up over one of them, and it says North Gate. And we kept on going through there, and pretty soon we come up on a young boy. And he says, "Ticket, please." And I says, "Friend, I don't have a ticket. I don't even know where it is that I'm going." I did. Well, he says, "Come out as quick as you can." And I says, "I'll do her. I'll turn right around the first chance I get." Well, we kept on moving through there, and pretty soon everybody got where it was that they was a-going. Because they parted, and I could see pretty good. I could. And what I seen was this whole raft of people a-setting on these two banks and a-looking at one another across this pretty little green cow pasture. Well, they was. And somebody had tucked and drawed white lines all over it and drove posties in it and I don't know what all. And I looked down there and I seen five or six convicts a-running up and down and a-blowing whistles. They was. And then I looked down there and I seen these pretty girls a-wearing these little bitty short dresses and a-dancing around. And so I sat down and thought I'd see what it was that was going to happen. I did. And about the time I got set down good, I looked down there and I seen 30 or 40 men come running out of one end of a great big outhouse down there. They did. And everybody where I was a-setting got up and hollered. And about that time, 30 or 40 come running out of the other end of that outhouse and the other bank full, they got up and hollered. And I asked this fellow that was besetting beside of me, I says, "Friend, what is it that they're hollering for?" Well, he whopped me on the back and he says, "Buddy, have a drink." Well, I says, "I believe I will have another big orange." And I got it and sat back down. And when I got down there again, I seen that them men had got in two little bitty bunches down there. They had rail close together. And they voted. They did. They voted and elected one man apiece. And them two men come out in the middle of that cow pasture and shook hands like they hadn't seen one another in a long time. And then a convict come over to where they was a-standing, and he took out a quarter, and they commenced to odd man right there. They did. Well, after a while, I seen what it was that there's odd manning for. It was that both bunches full of them men wanted this funny-looking little pumpkin to play with. They did, and I know, friends, that they couldn't eat it because they kicked it the whole evening and it never busted. But anyhow, what I was a-telling was that both bunches full wanted that thing, and one bunch got it, and it made the other bunch just as mad as they could be, and friends, I seen that evening the awfulest fight that I have ever seen in my life. I did. They would run at one another and kick one another and throw one another down and stomp on one another and grind their feet in one another and I don't know what all, and just as fast as one of them would get hurt, they'd tote him off and run another on. Well, they'd done that as long as I sat there. But pretty soon, this boy that had said, "Ticket, please," He come up to me and he says, "Friends, you're going to have to leave because it is that you don't have a ticket." And I says, "Well, all right." And I got up and left. And I don't know, friends, to this day what it was that there's a doing down there, but I have studied about it. And I think that it's some kindly of a contest where they see which bunchful of them men can take that pumpkin and run from one end of that cow pasture to the other without either getting knocked down or stepping in something.

Welcome to Presenter's Choice with Everett Hargraves on Radio Eastern 98.1 FM, your voice in the Outer East.

Opening the program, Freddie Mercury and Montserrat Caballé. Freddie Mercury, of course, from Queen, and Montserrat Caballé was an opera singer, with a piece written by Freddie Mercury and Mike Moran. And I thought I might start with a demure and understated commencement to the program with Barcelona. Just kidding.

Well, the first song was from Gene Pitney with If I Didn't Have a Dime, and that was written in 1962. The songwriters were Burt Burns, writing as Burt Russell, and Phil Medley, and it was a hit for Gene Pitney in 1962.

Yes, it was the Ramsey Lewis Trio from 1965. The song was written in 1964 and was recorded by the McCoys as well and went to number one for them in 1965. Written by Burt Burns and Wes Farrell. Now, Sloopy was Dorothy Sloop, who was a US jazz singer who performed around the New Orleans area in the jazz era. And A Little Bit of Soap from 1961, words and music by Burt Burns, and the Jamals recorded it in 1961, and the Exciters recorded it in 1966, and it was the Jamals who played it for us today. So there's the first few songs from my featured songwriter Burt Burns, a couple more to go.

Yes, Burt Burns and Phil Medley wrote Twist and Shout back in 1960, recorded by the Isley Brothers in 62, and Brian Poole and the Tremolos in 63, and of course the Beatles in 64. And the story goes that John Lennon's voice sounded pretty rough on that particular track. Well, it was recorded very late in the evening. At the end of the recording session, it was only at the insistence of their manager that they recorded it. And so by that stage, they were pretty worn out, but it came out okay, and it went on to the Please Please Me album. And the Exciters with Tell Him, that came out in 1963, and Burt Burns wrote both the words and the music. It appeared in the movie The Big Chill, and actually the track that I played for you came from the soundtrack of that particular movie. So there's my featured songwriter for this week, Burt Burns, born in 1929, passed away in 1967 at the very tender age of 38. So just imagine what he could have written if he'd been able to live a bit longer. But he did leave some lasting songs on us, including the one I particularly enjoyed was Hang On Sloopy by the Ramsey Lewis Trio. A bit of a fan of the Ramsey Lewis Trio.

With the recent passing of Mikis Theodorakis, I thought I'd put in another of his tracks there just for you to hear some of the other things that he wrote. He wrote that with William Sanson. It's called The Honeymoon Song, and the was performed by Manuel and the Music of the Mountains, which of course was the Jeff Love Orchestra. So it's The Honeymoon Song.

0: The unmistakable voice of Nat King Cole with the song written by Lionel Rand, Ian Murray and Saiful Grant, Let There Be Love. And Daryl Sherman with the Irving Berlin song, Cheek to Cheek.
1: 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Sounds good.

James Last and his orchestra with Mornings at Seven, and El Martino backed by Peter DeAngelis's orchestra, and Can't Take My Eyes Off of You, which was written by Bob Crew and Bob Gaudio. Jackie Evancho with a piece written by Adam Clayton, The Edge, Bono and Larry Mullen.

A Song for You, written by Leon Russell, sung by Simply Red. And With or Without You, Jackie Evancho with the Adam Clayton, The Edge, Bono and Larry Mullen composition. Diana Krall with an Irving Berlin piece, Isn't This a Lovely Day?

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got music. 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

Welcome to Crossroads, a blues program broadcast from the studios of Eastern FM in Croydon, an outer suburb of Melbourne. And we're coming to you on your local community station through the Community Radio Network. My name's Murray Smith, and coming up on today's program, I'll be looking at some of the award-winning albums from 2018. Starting off with the local Chain Awards. Duo or Group of the Year was taken out by South Australian band Lazy Eye. Let's hear the title track of their most recent album, Black Hill.

0: Thank you. Have a great night.
1: Lazy Eye. They're a trio from South Australia, comprising Evan Wetter on vocals, organ and harmonica, Erica Graff, guitar and backing vocals, and Mario Marino on drums and backing vocals. And they took out the duo or group of the year in the recent Chain Awards. And we heard the title track, Black Hill, off their album recorded live at the Wheatsheaf Hotel in Theberton, South Australia, back in 2017. An excellent album it is too. The big winner in the Chain Awards, however, was Lloyd Spiegel, taking out Artist of the Year, Album of the Year for Backroads, Producer of the Year for that album, along with Rob Dylan, and also Song of the Year for The Kick Around, which came off the Backroads album. And that's what we're about to hear from Lloyd Spiegel.

Lloyd Spiegel there, and that's the Kick Around Song of the Year from his award-winning Backroads album that came out in 2018. A great album it is too. And of course, the Chain Awards. They're named after the legendary Melbourne band Chain, who are still making regular appearances around Australia in a 50-year career. From the 1998 Mushroom 25th anniversary concert at the MCG, we're going to hear a live version of their great hit, Black and Blue. The original single remains the only blues song to top the charts in Australia. Let's hear Chain.

great live version there of Black and Blue. That's from legendary band Chain. That was recorded at the Melbourne Cricket Ground in 1998. You can still catch Chain, as I said. They're still touring each year. They make regular appearances at festivals and are well worth checking out. And Matt Taylor, the lead singer and harmonica player, he still continues his solo career, as does guitarist Phil Manning. Each November in Melbourne, the Music Victoria Awards are announced, and the five nominees for the Best Blues Album of 2018 came from Lloyd Spiegel, Fiona Boys, Rhythm X Revival, Steve Boyd's Rum Reverie, all excellent albums. But the winner of the Best Blues CD in Victoria came from Collard Greens and Gravy for their album Ludella. We're going to hear the Little Walter song, Better Watch Yourself.

Melbourne trio Collard, Greens and Gravy. Ian Collard, vocals and harmonica. Jason Lusoon on drums. And Sean Dukeboy Emmett on guitar. Their album Ludella took out the Music Victoria Awards for Best Blues CD of 2018. And we heard the Little Walter song, Better Watch Yourself. That's the Australian awards taken care of. Now let's check out what happened at the Grammy Awards in the Best Blues CD Award. It went to the legendary Buddy Guy. The blues is alive and well. And he might be over 80 now, but still sounding great. This track we're about to hear, Blues No More, is recorded with vocals by James Bay. Let's hear from Buddy Guy.

James Bay sharing vocals with Buddy Guy on Buddy's Grammy Award-winning album, The Blues Is Alive and Well. Blue No More is the track we heard. And that wraps up our look at the various award winners from 2018. You're listening to Crossroads from Eastern FM in Croydon, Victoria, and coming to you on your local station through the Community Radio Network. Hope you're enjoying the show. Back in 1988, Keith Richards released his debut solo album, Talk Is Cheap, and in 2019, it's been reissued with 6 bonus tracks. We're going to hear from one of the original tracks on the album, I Could Have Stood You Up, and this also features on guitar Mick Taylor and piano from Johnny Johnson.

What a great track that one was. New music from a brand new band out of Melbourne. They're called The Great Unknown, and we heard Judgment Day. And they're a four-piece band featuring Melinda Traves on drums and vocals. Mark Lowry, he also sings on some tracks, mandolin, electric, acoustic and resonator guitars, David Taylor on double bass, and young Charlie Bedford on electric guitar. And that's from their debut release from 2019. It's called Cemetery Road. Well worth checking out. The Great Unknown is the band. Part of that band, I mentioned Charlie Bedford. He's an 18-year-old guitarist who is a product of the Melbourne Blues Appreciation Society Youth in Blues program. Charlie has represented Melbourne in Memphis at the Youth Showcase twice. And his debut album, entitled 9,500 Miles to Memphis, came out to coincide with his recent visit there. And we're going to hear Charlie on his version of the B.B. King song, I'm Gonna Do What They Do to Me.

Isn't he a great talent? That's Melbourne's Charlie Bedford, just 18 years of age, and he's put out his debut album, 9,500 Miles to Memphis. And the song we heard, I'm Gonna Do What They Do to Me. And Charlie is appearing solo around Melbourne and also with a three-piece band, in addition to being a member of The Great Unknown, who we heard prior to that track. Let's go to a classic now from Johnny Winter and the Mojo Boogie.

the late, great Johnny Winter from his 1986 Third Degree LP and the song Mojo Boogie. Great stuff. Also good stuff is Melbourne soul singer Andrea Marr. She put out a great album in 2017 called Natural. And following her recent appearance in Memphis in the International Blues Challenge, she has secured a deal with US label Selecto Hits, and her album will be re-released in 2019 in both the USA and Europe. So a great opportunity to expand her profile. Andrea Marr, we're going to hear the opening track off it, Force of Nature.

One of the many great songs on Andrea Marr's Natural album. We heard Force of Nature, a song she wrote. There's quite a few on the album that are originals and a few covers as well, but an excellent release. And she has done pretty well with it on community radio. And all these artists in Australia really do rely on getting their music heard on community radio. So you, the listener, you can support your local community radio station by signing up as a member or supporter. And you will ensure that the radio station remains viable and continues to present great Aussie talent. Now, Andrea Marr is also involved in a project with John McNamara, two great Melbourne soul singers. In fact, they've named their duo the McNamara Project, and they did take out the duo or group award at the Melbourne Blues Appreciation Society Awards last year, and they did represent Melbourne and reach the semi-finals in the Memphis International Blues Challenge in January 2019. And they are getting together to put out an album together. John McNamara himself put out a great album, which he recorded in America a couple of years ago now, called Roll With It. And we're going to hear this track called Bad Reputation from John McNamara.

The smooth, soulful sounds of John McNamara, Bad Reputation, taken from his album Rollin' With It. And that was actually recorded at the Ardent Studios in Memphis and featured some of the top studio musicians from that area. Well, it's time for me, Murray Smith, to say farewell for this episode of Crossroads, coming to you from Eastern FM in Melbourne and also broadcast over the Community Radio Network. Hope you've enjoyed the music, and we're going to go out with Collard, Greens and Gravy. And this is also from their award-winning album, Ludella. And the song, or it's an instrumental, a Walter Jacobs track called Boogie.

and a thousand violins begin to play. Or it might be the sound of your hello, that music I hear. I get misty.

doing 110, this certainly was a race. For a Rambler to pass a caddy would be a big disgrace. The guy must have wanted to pass me out as he kept on tooting his horn. I'll show him that a Cadillac is not a car to scorn. Beep, beep, beep, beep, beep, his horn went beep, beep, beep. Now we're doing 120 as fast as

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to San Francisco, she must have lost her way. Posting a poster of Poncho and Cisco one California day. She says she believes in Robin Hood and Brotherhood and colors of green and gray.

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0: and king in such a miraculous way to judge the ungodly and to save God's people. Imagine what he can do with a divine king yet to come in the future. The judgment will be all the greater, and the salvation will be all the greater, as much greater as Christ is than Alexander.
1: Welcome to Grace to You, the Bible teaching ministry of John MacArthur. I'm your host, Phil Johnson. 300 years before Christ, Alexander the Great became king of Macedonia. The remarkable thing, he was only 20 years old. Yet the most significant aspect of his reign was not his age, it was his military success. He conquered vast regions spanning the Middle East and Egypt. But there's something even more astounding about Alexander's reign that is not so well known. His military success actually proves that Jesus is coming back. You'll see the connection between this ancient conqueror and the second coming of Christ as John MacArthur continues his study here on Grace to You, called The Return and Reign of Jesus Christ. And now, here's John.
0: Take your Bible, if you will, and look with me at the book of Zechariah. Zechariah chapter 9. A great, great prophetic word comes to us in this chapter. Now, Zechariah in the 9th chapter writes about the overthrow of world power and the establishment of Jesus Christ as the king. In fact, from chapter 9 through 14, which is the end of the book, from 9 to 14, that whole section is prophecy related to what I call the downfall of the nations and the salvation of Israel. The whole end of the book, the downfall of the nations and the salvation of Israel. Now, you'll notice at the end of verse 1, it says, when the eyes of man, as of all the tribes of Israel, shall be toward the Lord. Now, he says, this judgment is going to come, and when it comes, the eyes of mankind, in Hebrew, in other words, humankind, people, the eyes of people, the eyes of mankind, this is a collective thing, as well as the eyes of the tribes of Israel, shall be toward the Lord. And you say, well, what does that mean? Just this. That when Alexander began to sweep to the east, the whole world, in fear, began to fix their gaze on him. The Gentile countries, Syria, Phoenicia, the great sailors of the world, the merchants of the world, Philistia, the great army, those nations began to look at Alexander with fear and trembling, and even Egypt and Pharaoh was shaking in his boots, and the tribes of Israel were looking. You say, but John, it says here they were looking toward the Lord, and that's the whole point here. The point is that in looking at Alexander, they were seeing the instrument of God, you see. They were seeing the Lord coming in judgment through this man. God throughout history has used ungodly men to act in judgment. Read the book of Habakkuk. God uses the Chaldeans, the ungodly Chaldeans, as his instruments. And you remember how Cyrus, who was an ungodly pagan, was used by God to open the door to lead Israel back to its land. God again and again has used the ungodly. Do you know that even Herod became a servant of the Lord, didn't he? In his own unwitting foolish rebellion against God, God used him to bring about what ultimately amounted as the death of Jesus Christ, the act that redeemed all the redeemed of all the ages. God has always used the wrath of men to praise him. God has often used pagan people to bring about his judgment. And he uses Alexander the Great. Alexander the Great, before you want to give him all the credit, was a tool of God to accomplish God's judgment against pagan nations. After he's done with Syria, it says at the end of verse 2, he comes to Tyre and Sidon. Tyre and Sidon, though it be very wise. Now, Tyre and Sidon, incidentally, was a small city, its only significance being in its proximity and attachment to Tyre, which was the great city. And Tyre and Sidon were the capital cities of the country of Phoenicia. Phoenicia was the land of the great maritime accomplishments. Great ships and shipbuilding and merchantry went on in Phoenicia. This was a great empire. Tyre was the main city, and Sidon was seen only as it accommodated itself to Tyre. But even though it was exceedingly wise, and even though verse 3 says, Tyre did build herself a stronghold and heaped up silver like the dust and fine gold like the mire of the streets, behold, the Lord will cast her out, and he will smite her power in the sea, and she shall be devoured with fire. Now you see, this is a marvelous and amazing, incredible statement, and we'll see how it comes to pass in a minute. But even though Tyre and Sidon were first of all very wise, they had all worldly wisdom, they really felt themselves invincible, incidentally. They felt nobody could conquer them. You see, years before,

0: Alexander ever got there, they had been conquered. And when they were conquered by the Babylonians, they proceeded to move their city from the mainland to an island a half mile offshore. And they had set up housekeeping on that island, and it was a very small island, and it was a fortress. It was literally a rock. And when it says there in verse 3, Tyre did build herself a stronghold, that's a pun in the Hebrew. It would literally be Taor did build herself a Matzior. Matzior. In other words, it's the same word. Stronghold built herself a stronghold. The city was built on a fortified rock. And then in addition to that, they built a wall around the entire island 150 feet high. 150 feet high. That was the wall around Tyre, to say nothing of the fact that it was a half mile offshore. And nothing to the fact that the Phoenicians were the greatest sailors with the greatest navies in the world to defend it. They felt they were invincible, but they were evil. It was a vile, evil city. To show that to you, look at Ezekiel 28. And I want to show you how bad this place was. Ezekiel 28, verse 1. The word of the Lord came again unto me, saying, Son of man, say to the prince of Tyre, Thus saith the Lord God, because thine heart is lifted up, and thou hast said, I am a god. I sit in the seat of God, in the midst of the seas. Yet thou art a man and not God, though thou set thine heart as the heart of God. Listen, the human prince really had an ego problem, didn't he? I am a god, he says. I am invincible. I sit in the seat of God, in the midst of the sea. Nobody can do anything with me. And he attacks this proud king. But I want you to notice something in verse 11. All of a sudden, there's a dramatic change. And the Spirit of God goes behind the human prince to the real power. Moreover, the word of the Lord came to me, saying, Son of man, take up a lamentation upon the king of Tyre, and say to him, Thus saith the Lord God, thou sealest up the sum full of wisdom and perfect in beauty. Thou hast been in Eden, the garden of God. Who was the most beautiful angel, the one that appeared in Eden? Satan. Every precious stone was thy covering, and he lists them. Verse 14, Thou art the anointed cherub that covereth, and I have set thee so. Thou wast on the holy mountain of God. Thou wast walked up and down in the midst of the stones of fire. He was in heaven. Thou wast perfect in thy ways from the day thou wast created till iniquity was found in thee. You see, this is Satan. You want to know something? Satan is not omnipresent. He can only be at one place at one time, and he chose to set up his kingdom in Tyre. That'll give you some idea of how rotten it is. And before you judge God for judging these nations, you have to realize what they had stooped to. Satan was the king of Tyre. The man who was the human instrument was a possessed man, possessed by the devil himself. So corrupted, so God-opposing, so dishonoring, so debauched, that God used Alexander the Great to judge. So though they were smart, and by the way, they were fortified, and by the way, they were loaded with money, they piled up silver and gold like the dust. Now that's a lot. There was as much silver and gold in there as there was dirt. Incredibly wealthy place. In fact, Isaiah 23:4 calls it the stronghold of the sea. They were proud, they were invincible, and they were wealthy. But worldly wisdom and natural strength and fortification and material resources are absolutely useless when God comes in judgment, right? No defense. Verse 4, Behold, the Lord will cast her out, and he will smite her power in the sea, and she shall be devoured with fire. Want to know something? Every single detail in that verse was accomplished by Alexander the Great. He came there, and he got very upset. He sent a boat out and said, I want supplies from you. And they said, forget it, Alexander. Who are you? So he took all the rubble that was left from the city, the ancient city, threw it in the sea, and he built a causeway. 1/2 mile, he built a causeway. That's how serious he was about this. He got real irritated. He did it in 7 months, and he marched his army out there and defeated the city. He also got all of the surrounding nations which he had conquered to get all of their navies together and use them to help in the effort. In 7 months, listen, Shalmaneser couldn't do it in 5 years. He did it in 7 months. Nebuchadnezzar couldn't do it in 13 years. He did it in 7 months because it was time for God's judgment, see? The city came crashing down. It was the end. Today, there is absolutely nothing there of any significance whatsoever. You see, what God is saying here? He's saying, look, people, I'm going to judge the nations in the end. I'm going to come in judgment with my Messiah, and just to show you that I can do it with the Messiah, look what I could do with a pagan. I could knock off the most fortified, impregnable, invincible city in the world. Now, when my Messiah comes, there will be no escaping. You see the point? And so when this came to pass with Alexander the Great, it was like a great big signpost saying, you're on the right track. God will keep his promise. He kept it here at part one of the prophecy. You can be sure for part two. Now, he's done with Syria, wiped them out. He's done with Phoenicia, wiped them out. Moving south, the next place he comes is to Philistia. Verse 5. Ashkelon shall see it and fear. Gaza shall see it and be very sorrowful. Ekron, for her expectation shall be ashamed, and the king shall perish from Gaza, and Ashkelon shall not be inhabited. And a bastard shall dwell in Ashdod, and I will cut off the pride of the Philistines. Now stop there for a second. By now, the Philistines are shaking in their proverbial sandals. They have watched Alexander wipe out the Medo-Persian power in the Battle of Issus. They have seen him sweep with lightning swiftness to the east. They have seen him do in Syria, and in 7 months wipe out an impregnable fortress and take for all intents and purposes the whole nation of Phoenicia. And now they see him coming south and they panic, and they have right to panic, because he comes right to Philistia and accomplishes the same thing. He conquered them. In fact, it's most interesting that history records something of Alexander's defeat of Gaza in detail. It says in this verse, the king shall perish from Gaza. And do you know that in the annals of Alexander, which we have, that is exactly what happened? You see, all the other cities kind of went down easy. They didn't want to get too involved in fighting Alexander. They did the best they could for a little while. They gave up. But Gaza tried to resist, and it took him 5 months to get to Gaza. And by the end of the 5 months, he was very angry. And sort of to show his anger, he gave them no semi-independence, which he did for nations that knuckled under. And he took their king, took great spikes, and drilled holes through the feet of the king, wrapped thongs through the holes, and dragged him through the streets of the city till he was dead. The annals of Alexander even give his name. His name is Betis, B-E-T-I-S, or B-A-T-I-S. Either one. We see it in both ways. Exactly what verse 5 said. Hundreds of years before Alexander was ever born. You understand the meaning of that? And it says in verse 6, and a bastard, a mamzer in Hebrew, a foreigner, a mongrel people, shall dwell in Ashdod. In other words, the Philistines would lose their country to some kind of scavengers, some mongrel people. Why? Because they were proud, and God broke their pride with Alexander. They've never been anything since. Their name doesn't even exist. But you know something? There's a little bit of grace in verse 7, because even in the terrible destruction of the Philistines, there was something good. Verse 7 says, and the purging that occurs of the Philistines will cause this. I'll take away his blood out of his mouth and his abominations from between his teeth. But he that remaineth, even he shall be for our God. He shall be like a governor in Judah, and Ekron like a Jebusite. And I want you to get the idea here. The Philistine nation in verse 7 is pictured like a man. Okay? Like a man. Now, this man has blood in his mouth and abominations between his teeth. You say, what's that? Philistines in their pagan worship used to make blasphemous sacrifices. And they would drink the blood and eat the sacrificial meat. You know, like in 1 Corinthians 8, meat offered to idols and drinking blood. Acts 15 talks about the pagans did that. And so they were doing that, literally drinking blood and eating abominating sacrifices. And he says here that this purging by God, this use of Alexander to wipe out their country, will cause them to spit out their idolatry, to take the blood out of their mouths and the abominations from between their teeth. And he that remains, those who remain after this, shall be for our God. You know what it had? It had actually a redeeming effect on a remnant of the Philistines. so that at the time of Alexander, some of the Philistines turned to God. You know, in any time of God's judgment, there's always a place for the repentant remnant, isn't there? Yes. Remember in Malachi when God says, I'm going to come in judgment, and some gathered together and began to pray, and he said, oh, I haven't forgotten you. I have a book of remembrance for you, and you shall be mine in the day that I make up my jewels. God always remembers the repentant, no matter what the circumstance of judgment. And so he says that this is going to have a good effect. They'll spit out their idols. They'll be taken out of their mouths, and the remaining ones shall be for our God. And they'll become like a, literally a kiliarch, like a thousand ruler, or like a commander, a man who has authority over a thousand in Judah. They'll become like a ruler in Judah. They'll become really what he's saying important. They'll become like a big shot. They'll move into Judah. You say, well, were proselytes in those days looked down on? No, no. Don't you see what he's saying here? These Philistines, as pagan as they were, once they spit out their idols and come to God, they will be in Israel like a ruler. See, God exalts that. God didn't just say, well, I know you're a pagan, you can come in. You're not an Israelite, you can find a place in the back there. No. He made him a ruler over thousands, as it were. And he says they'll make Ekron, which is the symbol of the people of Philistia, from the city of Ekron, like Jebusites. You say, what is that? You remember who dwelt in the city of Jerusalem when David took it? Jebusites. And when David took the city and made it the city of God, many of the Jebusites believed in the true God, and they remained in that city. And he's saying the same thing here. They're going to be accepted just like the Jebusites. So literally, there would be a revival there. And there would be those who would be a part of Israel's life because they worshiped Israel's God. And it would be not unlike 2 Samuel 24, where you have Araunah, who was the Jebusite who became a respected and beloved friend of David. So judgment is coming, says Zechariah, and it's going to come in a marvelous way. It's going to come sweeping to the east through Syria, Phoenicia, Philistia, and south to Israel. And nobody in history can fulfill that except Alexander the Great, and he did. It's one of the greatest signposts of prophecy in the Bible. You say, well, I got a little hunch in my mind that I know who's next in line. See, if you go right south, Phoenicia, Philistia, next stop, Jerusalem. You're right. You're right. And I will encamp about mine house because of the army, because of him that passeth by, and because of him that returneth, and no oppressor shall pass through them any more, for now I have seen with mine eyes. This is God talking. Now let me take you to the first part of the verse. The first part of the verse is amazing in that it precisely describes the exact advance against Palestine. If you want to check it, volume 11 of Josephus, Section 8-3, Jewish historian, watch this. Notice it says, God will encamp about mine house. What would that be? Where was God's dwelling place? Jerusalem. And God would encamp, and the army would pass by, and then it would do what? Return. Most interesting. Alexander, and you notice this, that they would never conquer Jerusalem. God would encamp it and protect it. Says nothing about a conquering of Jerusalem. Mine house, God will encamp. Here's what happened. Alexander sent word to the Jewish high priest at that time, whose name was Jaddua, J-A-D-D-U-A, and he said, you must pay tribute to me. Well, Jaddua was caught between a rock and a hard place because he had his allegiance to Persia, because Persia had ruling the world at that time, and it was just in the middle of the conquering there, and so he refused to do that. Well, Alexander went in a rage, and he said, I'm coming and I'm going to destroy Jerusalem to its foundations as soon as I'm finished with the rest of these cities on the way. So after taking Gaza and dragging King Betus clear through town, wiping out that, he planned to go to Jerusalem. And the high priest called all the people of Israel together, according to Josephus, and he demanded that they all sacrifice to God and fall on their knees and pray for deliverance. And one night, God gave the high priest a dream. And he told him in the dream to go out and meet Alexander on the road and welcome him to the city, which would have been a little strange. So he did. So Alexander and his army were marching along to the city, and the high priest went out to meet him, and he led a procession. The high priest put on his purple robes and his scarlet robes and his mitre with its gold and the inscription. the name of God engraved. He had all the attendant priests. And you know, there were priests and priests and priests and priests and priests all over the place in Israel. So many priests that you could only serve, if you're lucky, once a year because you had to wait your turn. So many of them. They were all there marching in white. And when he saw this, he was literally bowled over by it. And he saluted with respect to God. And he bent down and bowed. And he said that he had recently had a dream while he was in Macedonia. And in that dream, he had seen this very priest and this procession. And as a result, he said, I'll treat Jerusalem with kindness. He passed by to Egypt. He returned right back by again and never touched a hair of a head of anybody in Jerusalem. Isn't that what it says in verse 8? What happened? I'll encamp about my house because of the army, because of him that passeth by, and because of him that returneth, and no oppressor shall pass through them anymore. For now I have seen with mine eyes. Isn't it interesting? Alexander, watch this one, judged the nations, but he also was used to save the city of Jerusalem. And what God is saying in this text is, if God can use a pagan king in such a miraculous way to judge the ungodly and to save God's people, imagine what he can do with a divine king yet to come in the future. The judgment will be all the greater, as much greater as Christ is than Alexander, and the salvation will be all the greater, as much greater as Christ is than Alexander. It was really the Lord. The I will here refers to the Lord. Now in the middle of verse 8, and I have to note this, we bridge the centuries. We literally bridge the centuries. Because when it says, and no oppressor shall pass through them anymore, that can only refer to the second coming. And there is the transition in the chapter. All of a sudden, the Holy Spirit takes us in a huge leap from Alexander to Jesus Christ. And when Jesus comes and destroys the nations and saves his people, then no oppressor will ever pass through them anymore, for God has seen with his eyes. In other words, the sight of God toward Israel, all of the affliction has been enough. And God says, I've seen all I'm going to see. It's all over. It's all peace from here on out. It's all the Messiah, the Prince of Peace, the kingdom, the glory from here on. And so we see the human conqueror. And he's just a signpost to keep our eyes on the fact that if that part of the prophecy was fulfilled, believe me, the second part will be also. Jesus will come. And he will judge the nations in a judgment infinitely beyond anything Alexander ever dreamed, with a might and a power beyond the conception of man, so that the whole earth will literally fall in judgment. And Alexander is a signpost of salvation as we see him save and spare the people of Israel. So shall we see in the day that Jesus comes that he'll spare his people, Israel. The Bible says he'll redeem Israel and give them their kingdom.
1: You're listening to Grace to You, the Bible teaching ministry of John MacArthur. John's current series is titled The Return and Reign of Jesus Christ. Now, when you're interpreting prophetic books like Zechariah, perhaps the most important question you can ask is this one. How do I know whether a certain passage should be interpreted literally or not? John considered that question with me a while back. I think you'll find his comments helpful. Let's hear them now.
2: The simple answer is that everything in the Bible has a literal interpretation. That is, everything is precise in terms of actual history, actual divine truth. Nothing is ultimately symbolic.
1: Not allegorical.
2: Or allegorical.
1: But you'd allow for normal
3: figures of speech.
2: Well, within any literal interpretation, of course, you have figures of speech. You know, when God is spoken of as holding us in his everlasting arms, it doesn't mean he has arms, or covering us with his wings, it doesn't mean he's a bird. You have figures of speech, you have parables, you have analogies.
3: So is that what people mean when they say you should interpret the Bible literally but not woodenly literal?
2: Yeah, I think the way you would interpret any normal conversation, if I say, you know, that building is as high as the sky, well, we know what you mean.
3: Right.
2: So, there are normal figures of speech used, but the intent of Scripture is that its accurate interpretation is literal in the sense that it is revealing truth.
3: Yeah, now you say it's revealed truth, and the emphasis on revealed. It's not giving us a coded message.
2: No, and to go one step further, Phil, you don't have figures of speech that can be interpreted any way you want, as if everybody can make his own interpretation of these things, because they are figures of speech, everybody might have his own spin. They are figures of speech that are part of a precise revelation of God that has to be accurately interpreted.
4: That's right, friend. And if you want to dig even deeper into the book of Zechariah and sort through even the more difficult portions, let me recommend a helpful resource by John. 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
3: Friend, here's an important note. 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Now for John MacArthur, I'm Phil Johnson, inviting you back for another half hour of Unleashing God's Truth, one verse at a time, on the next Grace to You.
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6: Sometimes the only kind of, quote, evangelism we can do, particularly if we're young Christians, is to tell other people what Christ means to us. 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

If someone you love desperately needed rescue, what would you be willing to give up? Your comfort? Your career? Your freedom? Well, Jesus gave up heaven itself. In Philippians chapter 2 in the Bible, Paul wrote what many scholars call the single greatest passage about Christ. Paul used a word that should stop us cold. Christ emptied himself, not of his deity, but of his privilege, all the way to a cross so vile, Romans wouldn't even utter the word. Hi, I'm Clayton Bjellin. Today on Insight for Living, Chuck Swindoll takes us there to the servant who came and paid it all.

0: Let's turn our attention to what is considered by many the single most significant statement in the New Testament letters regarding the person of Jesus Christ. Philippians chapter 2. I'll be reading only four verses from this second chapter as we think today about the servant who came. Verse 5, Philippians 2. Have this attitude in yourselves, which was also in Christ Jesus, who, although he existed in the form of God, did not regard equality with God a thing to be grasped, but emptied himself, taking the form of a bond servant, and being found in appearance as a man, he humbled himself by becoming obedient to the point of death, even death on a cross.
1: 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Chuck titled today's message, The Servant Who Came.
0: There is something life-changing about knowing we are loved when we are, in fact, very unlovely and not feeling very loving. There's something equally magnificent about knowing that the same one who loved us when we didn't deserve it is willing to reach out and care for us and help us when we can't help and care for ourselves. The first kind of affection that reaches out is true love. And the second kind of love that reaches down is true grace. And if you look at the cross, you will see both. Like two massive arms reaching out horizontally, there is love at work, love on display. As Christ took our place on that cross, proving his love to us as he in grace reached down to care for us and rescue us. I'm about to finish Pat Summerall's autobiography titled simply Summerall. You who are sports fans know the name, but you may not know much of his life because until the book was published in 2006, much of it wasn't known by the general public. We only knew him as a celebrity who occupied the same booth alongside John Madden and many of those televised national football broadcasts and games that went across the country and sometimes were done internationally. He was a celebrity. What you don't know is that Pat Summerall was raised in a small town in Florida, felt abandoned by father and mother, was really reared by a grandmother, and like many who go through abandonment, feelings compensated for it. In his case, he did so through athletics. He became a fine football and basketball and baseball player young in life while he was in high school and was ultimately selected by University of Arkansas to be on their team, and there he played and finally was drafted by the Chicago Cardinals. You heard me right, Chicago Cardinals. They later moved to St. Louis where they were known as the St. Louis Cardinals and are now in Arizona. But back in those days, he played in the National Football League and ultimately found his way through promotions to the broadcast booth and became as well known as his partner. I've met Pat. He came to visit with me when I was a part of the leadership at Dallas Seminary, and I was so impressed with his humility and grace. And even though I didn't know anything of his life, you rarely find someone that humble. But there's a reason. You see, not only did he select athletics as his choice, he also selected alcohol and became dreadfully addicted to that drug of choice. He tells it all in his book in a chapter entitled The Reckoning. He refers to that time he is about to broadcast the on the famous golf links of Augusta, Georgia, the Masters. He says, I awoke in the guest house in Augusta, a serene and beautiful place that is home to my favorite sporting event in the world, but I felt disoriented, queasy, and panicked. It was 3 a.m. Something was terribly wrong with me. I struggled to roll out of bed and staggered into the bathroom. I'd gotten sick from too much drinking before, far too many times to count, but this was different. As I knelt on the bathroom floor, I felt as if my insides were pouring out on waves of the vodka I'd consumed before collapsing into bed. My drinking had increased in recent months, and now the penalties were getting steeper. There was blood in my vomit. A few years earlier, I had a similar episode. I'd bled so badly that I had to be hospitalized. I was sick for most of the night, coughing up mostly blood. This continued on and off the rest of the night. Doctors found a severe ulcer caused, they said, by many years of heavy drinking. I missed several game broadcasts because of that episode. My bosses at CBS quietly expressed their concern. It should have been a wake-up call for me. It was taking less and less for me to get drunk. Another bad sign. I drew deep breaths and tried to compose myself, but I still couldn't fight the waves of nausea. I lowered my dizzy head once more. What was I doing to myself? Finally, I got back on my feet and staggered over to the sink to splash water on my face. As I looked in the mirror, the fluorescent lights surrounding the medicine cabinet seemed to grow brighter. They illuminated my pale and haggard face, my bloodshot eyes, and all the protruding veins on my face and my nose. I looked like a monster. I was repulsed at my own image, at once terrified and disgusted. I'll save the time of reading too much here, but that led to an intervention, as you could imagine. Those who cared the most for him but had often been offended by him, his own adult children, and other close friends who had the courage to face him with the truth of his life, finally assisted him in getting to the Betty Ford Clinic for help. He writes of that rather openly. The intervention was a wrenching, heartbreaking, profoundly embarrassing event in my life. I will be forever grateful for it, even though I still deal with all the painful feelings it recalls. He describes going to the clinic, the stark Spartan room in which he was placed, and there they allowed two books. The book on AA and the other was a Gideon Bible. That was it. No contact with the outside world, only the two books and counseling sessions. He writes this, I read the AA book a few times and put it aside, but I kept coming back to the Bible. To my surprise, I found it engrossing, like some code book to a world I'd heard about but never delved into. I wish I had the time to read you of his conversion. He later declares, I accepted that Jesus Christ was the Son of God who died for our sins. Now I felt I was truly a part of his family. I felt ecstatic, invigorated, happier, and freer. It felt as though my soul had been washed clean. After my baptism, I found myself often reflecting and identifying with the classic gospel song, Amazing Grace, particularly the familiar line that goes, how sweet the sound that saved a wretch like me. I once was lost, but now I'm found, was blind, but now I see. Sherry and I named our home in South Lake, Texas, Amazing Grace, and our black Labrador retriever, Gracie. Pat's our neighbor, when he was nothing at the bottom, choking on his own vomit and blood. He was led to discover the one who had loved him all along and was pursuing him. In the words of the old poet, the hounds of heaven were after him. Many of us understand that. He was, in his own words, a worthless human being who people looked at as a celebrity. And God loved him. Look past all of that. As the old saying goes, the one who knows us the best loves us the most. And like that horizontal beam on the cross, his love reached around him. And then, like the vertical beam, it reached down and rescued him. Now, why? If you know anything about Jesus, you know that he, as a member of the Trinity, existed in the very presence of the Father and the Spirit. There never was a time he ever had a beginning or will ever have an ending. So enthroned and in that magnificent place of glory, there came the day when the Father declared, in order for those sinners to be rescued, a sacrifice must be paid. And you must bear the sins of the world. And he left heaven and came, and as we mentioned last time, moved into the neighborhood, became one of us. Why? Why on earth? Why in heaven's name would he do it? At the end of Matthew chapter 11, there is a word used that can describe it all in simple, simple way. Verse 28, come to me, all who are weary and heavy laden, all who are drunks, whatever your drug of choice, all who are drug addicts, all who cannot conquer their lust, their drive for more and more pornography. If we knew the truth of this audience today, it would be perhaps shocking to some and embarrassing to others to realize how many of you are addicted to that continued curse that plagues this world. Whatever drives you further and further down, you are weary and heavy laden, like Pat Summerall was that night in Augusta. And he says, I will give you rest. Doesn't give us a sermon, doesn't bring shame, doesn't point a finger, doesn't expose the awful truth to those around us. He just promises to give us rest. Why? Next verse. Take my yoke on you and learn from me, for I am gentle and humble in heart. There's the word, humility. Christ-likeness in one word, humility. Humility, you shall find rest for your souls. I will give you rest, the end of verse 28. You will find rest, end of verse 29. Because when I come, whatever journey I take you through, you'll find that my yoke is easy and my burden is light. I'll never add to your guilt. I'll never bring greater shame. Sin does that. But if you'll listen to the wrong voice, you'll talk yourself out of coming to Christ. Because after all, how could someone so holy and pure care for someone so broken and dark and depressed? It's called love. It's called grace. What do we mean when we refer to humility or this whole idea of servanthood? Let me amplify the word. It's a willingness to give up my will for another's good, in order to accomplish what's best. I give up my will for another's good to accomplish what is best for that person. Humility is a desire to serve instead of be served. Mark 10:45, he came not to be served, but to serve and to give. I often say to people, if you want to describe the Christian life, you can do it simply in these few words. It's a life of serving and giving. It's a life of serving and giving. Some of you are still learning that. Many of you are narcissistic. Life revolves around you, your comfort, your satisfaction, your income, your controlling, your will. You know nothing of servanthood, or you know little of it. And the result is you reject one who is modeling that for you. But here in his humility, he comes and refuses to hold on to what is rightfully his, and releasing it rescues us from ourselves. How good is that? And every time you look at a cross, will you remember those arms reaching out represent love, and the stake reaching down represents grace. Love and grace, love and grace. Donald Gray Barnhouse at 10th Presbyterian Church in Philadelphia used to say it this way: love that reaches up is adoration. Love that reaches out is affection. Oh, but love that stoops is grace. It isn't complete till you get to the part where he stoops and picks us up and puts us on our feet. It's with that symbol in mind we turn to Philippians chapter 2 and look at these verses that are truly, as one man wrote, the greatest and most moving passage Paul ever wrote about Jesus. Greatest and most moving passage Paul ever wrote about Jesus. Our focus for the sake of time and concentration is on four verses, but these verses fall into a context. Let me pass along to all of you who love the scriptures or are just becoming acquainted with the Bible. Always integrate the verses you're studying with the context. Always integrate the verse or verses with the context. Otherwise, you'll be led astray, because you can prove anything from the Bible. And the cults are a perfect example of that. Most of them Bible quoting, they just pull them out of context. You will not make that mistake if you will keep verses you're looking at in their context. Just as a beautiful diamond needs a setting for it to serve a practical purpose, so verses of Scripture need the context, the setting. Now, this setting is about thinking along the same lines. See verse 1? If therefore there is any encouragement in Christ, any consolation of love, any fellowship of the Spirit, any affection and compassion, make my joy complete. Look closely, by being of the same mind. If you think together, you'll get along together. If you think about the same things the same way together, you'll have a closeness of fellowship. Maintaining the same love, united in spirit, intent on one purpose. In fact, he goes further. And I can feel that long index finger of the apostle pounding against my sternum as he says, do nothing from selfishness or empty conceit, but with humility of mind, we're back to our thinking, with humility of mind, let each of you regard one another as more important than himself. Let me tell you, folks, if we could obey that one verse, we would transform the community in which we live. We would have a church like no other church on the planet. You would have a witness like no one else in your shop or in your office, in your neighborhood. That is Christianity in a nutshell. Those of us who are unselfish and are not driven by empty conceit, who possess a humility of mind, God help us all to go there. Who regard one another as more important than ourselves. We don't look out for our own personal interests. We look out for the interests of others. And Paul suddenly thinks, I need an example. I need an illustration. We say as a colloquialism of our time, I need a for instance. For example. And that leads him to the classic illustration of Jesus. Not surprisingly, he shows us Jesus in his condescension from heaven to earth, from the throne room of God to the cross, in the verses that follow. Now, this section is magnificent because it covers three facets of a scene that boggles the mind. In no other scene in Scripture are you able to get into the mind of the crucified one like here. This is the best section. It describes him before he came to earth, verse 6. It describes in his coming as a servant, verse 7, and the early part of verse 8. And then it describes his sacrifice on a cross, end of verse 8. Let's go before his incarnation. referring to Christ Jesus, who, although he existed in the form of God. You know me, we're not going to rush on. We're going to take time to pore over these words. I'm a word vulture. So I'm going to vulch on these words right here so that you'll understand them. Form of God. The Greek term is morphe, M-O-R-P-H-E. We have it in the middle of our word metamorphosis. In its original term, it meant the essential form that doesn't change. Keep that in mind. There's another word that is often translated form, and it's schema, S-C-H-E-M-A. We got our word scheme from it. They're different. Schema represents a form that changes. We are in form human beings. We are not less or more than, we are human beings. From conception until death, we are human beings. That's our morphe. Our schema is changing. Little children grow into young pre-teenagers, and then finally teenagers, and then young adults, and then middle adults, and then ornery adults. You reach a final stage of ornery, where you are growing older. Your schema keeps changing, but your morphe remains human. Back to the verse. Who, although he existed in the unchanging deity, the form of God. The second part of the verse is equally important. He didn't regard equality with God something to clutch, something to cling to, but he released that privileged position.
1: Chuck Swindoll has given us a lot to think about today, from Pat Summerall's Broken Night in Augusta to the Greek word morphe, the unchanging essence of who Christ has always been. We've seen something remarkable, the eternal Son of God existing in the fullness of deity, willingly releasing his privileged position to rescue us. If today's message has stirred a hunger to go deeper, we have a resource specifically designed to help you do exactly that. 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Over to you, Chuck.
0: I've never been good at pretending. The calendar doesn't lie. I'm in my 90s now. Friend, I look at this world, the chaos, the sorrow, the anger, the pain, and I don't see a world that needs better arguments. I see a world that needs what we have, the message that God has stepped into our mess and offered redemption to every last soul who will believe. That's the gospel, and it's just as powerful today as it was 2,000 years ago. 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
1: 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I'm Clayton Bjellin. 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

0: We acknowledge the land we're standing and we broadcast on, the land of the Wurundjeri people of the Kulin Nation, and we pay our respects to the elders, past, present, and future.
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3: Good morning, I'm Lee Harrison. The man tipped to be the UK's next

0: we might see some sunshine by Sunday, but let's keep the fingers crossed and we'll see how the week pans out for us. It is 6 minutes past seven.
1: Hello, breakfast.

Yes, breakfast is a perfect boost. If you get your breakfast right, they say the rest of the day is going to be just absolutely spot on. Good morning, and you were with Julia this morning. It is your Tuesday breakfast program on Radio Eastern, your voice in Melbourne's outer east. And of course, the best philosophy that you can have is no matter what you are doing it today, let's do it well.

0: and Ned Miller starting off this morning's breakfast program. And a great philosophy that you can go with, and takes us back a bit. Got a lot of memories in today's program, so a little bit on the long in the tooth ones, I suppose, is how you look at them nowadays. Looked on with a little bit of disdain by the younger generations, but they've got a rhythm and a beat to them that certainly a few of us strike a chord. We have the usual new releases coming your way after 8 o'clock, followed by the continental selections for today. I do a roundup of what's happening in your local councils, and that is in the 5 surrounding councils of our station. And actually, we got a couple of new releases come through yesterday on the emails, and I thought they don't sound too bad, so I thought we'll include those as well. So we've got a couple, especially this one, comes before the 8 o'clock news, so just a little bit out of the ordinary. But this is a lady that hails, originally I think she was in Cloncurry up in Queensland. She is a singer, a songwriter, and we will hear from her very, very soon.
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0: Yes, thank you, Fee. This lady's by the name of Penny Burke, and I started to tell you about her just a few minutes ago. Her new singles are rolling out throughout this year, and they are all part of her new full album that she's expecting to release in December. So let's have a listen to this one. It's called When I Look at You.
3: Hi, I'm Penny Burke, and this is my new single, When I Look at You, a song about finding the one who feels like home. I hope you enjoy it.

0: Yes, there we had Richard Chamberlain. So much for the coughs and colds. It is a little bit of that. Sometimes I think perhaps I'm allergic to this place. Who knows? As I said, Richard Chamberlain for you there. As a singer, he made a very good actor. He had a career that spanned over 60 years, stage, film, television, covered all of them in his career. Before that, we did have the latest release by Penny Burke, and it was When I Look at You. Look for those wherever you source your music.
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0: Yes, pardon me. Thank you, Lynn. That certainly is where we get the means by which we can continue to exist. So if you are in need of any of the services offered by our sponsors, give them the opportunity to quote for you at least. We have Vic Roads advising there's a tow truck allocation to the Tullamarine Freeway, and that is near the Parkville area. So that will cause a bit of disruption if you are heading out to the airport. Also one in Bell Street. Now that can be impacted, but no blockage. So just be aware if that is where you are travelling. All the trains are showing they're running to schedule this morning at the moment. So let's hope that will continue as the morning goes on. School finishes for the winter break on Friday. So that means for the next 2 weeks, the little tackles will be out and about on their bikes and things. So we need to be extra vigilant looking for that. But if you are looking for some entertainment for your child, why not consider the school holiday show that is Spike the Echidna? It's a shadow puppet show for children aged 4 and upwards. They will meet Spike. He's a baby echidna, and he has got lost after a greedy rat stole his egg. Little girl finds him, and they have some hilarious adventures as she tries to help. So why not take the kids? And it will stimulate the imagination. A great afternoon for them. And it is Friday the 3rd of July. That is Friday of next week. And it is at 11 or 2, so a couple of opportunities, at the Knox Community Arts Centre, corner of Scoresby Road and Mountain Highway, Bayswater. Tickets for the puppet show range between $17 and $22. Bookings are essential because spaces are limited. So the number for Knox is 9298 8000. So that would be during office hours, 9298 8000. And you can have a look at the Knox website for the council and you'll find information for it there.

0: Peter, Paul and Mary. It was back in 1963 that they adapted and rewrote the African-American spiritual song that was actually called Go Tell It on the Mountain. The one they released was just Tell It on the Mountain. And, of course, their lyrics referred implicitly to the civil rights struggle of the early 60s, and those old enough will remember those days. Before that, Johnny Chester with Ready Mix Revenge. 29 minutes past seven.
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0: Indeed, indeed, we do support our local community. And it's time for me just to tell you what's happening in your local council. I try to find those events that don't have an actual cost factor, but we can't avoid some of them. Starting off this week with Maroondah Council, they are displaying that there are various exhibitions and displays in the areas. The Burmese Storytime, both Burmese and English, are at a couple of locations in that particular council area. There is a walk at night in the Croydon Athletics Track. Detox Your Home, a chemical drop-off will be in Parkdale. Planting Day at the BJ Hubbard Reserve, and also there's one at the Ringwood Lake. Now, this one sounds interesting. Mr. Perfect Barbecues. It's an event for men in the Ringwood area. And lastly, in Maroondah, there is a free wrap workshop for young people 12 to 25. And all of the information in each of the councils are available on their website. All you do is put the name of your council.vic.gov.au and you'll find these events. Move across now to the Yarra Ranges. Again, there are various exhibitions available to go and see. There are Ideas Incubator happening, and this is on grants. It's a check-in session that you can get some information. There is a June Bonfire Cayley. No bonfire, as we remember, but it is similar to a bush dance, and it is a Celtic Cayley. Chance to gather, enjoy some great music and dancing. They have a Dad and Me during the school holiday activities, so why not dads or carers, grandpas, go along with your little tacker and build it. That's a good one to have in the holiday period. Introduction to reusable nappies. Now this one, for older generations, it'd blow your mind. That was all that we ever knew was reusable nappies. But there's a session to help younger mums learn about reusable nappies. And of course the usual knit and natter is on again. So all of those in the Yarra Ranges. And what I'm able to tell you about are not the limit of what's available. There is so much I couldn't possibly include at all. Let's move now to Knox. There is a film screening called Luku Nagara, The Law of the Land. Now, this is a free screening for you. There is a Nature Stewards program, and there's lots of immerse activities currently going, which is a month-long event. And these occur at different locations throughout the Knox region. Move now to Whitehorse Council, and they've got the winter school holiday program starting up. There is a weekend women's walking group, as well as a Blackburn men's walk and talk. So both genders catered for. Community playgroups available. Men's masters fitness classes. They have a Persian play group facilitated, creating a pollinator pot and nursery, tours in English and Mandarin, walk in her shoes. Now this is an evening information on homelessness and the hope that can be offered. They have a board games night and of course a Devonshire tea. All of that in Whitehorse region. Lastly, we look at Manningham Council. Lots of activities in Manningham. There is an infant program at the Civic Centre. There is dancing. There is online home comfort and energy. Ambulance Victoria are holding an information session around young children and, of course, all to do with safety. Environment seminars on fungi. Yes, on fungi. Casual shooting in basketball. The market's on again at Tunstall Square. Women's only swim evenings, and this is very important to some women. Hockey school holiday programs coming up. The shuttle smash badminton's available. And lastly, yoga for young people. All of your activities, and there's nothing, no excuse that we can't be out and about when so much is on offer in our regions. So we'll do this all hopefully again next week, and we'll be able to see what we can find, especially there's probably be lots of things happening with school holidays starting. Charlie Pride for you.

0: Yeah, so we had the song that was in the musical Hair, Oliver for you this morning, and Good Morning Starshine. And before that, Charlie Pride, and he was lucky enough to kiss an angel good morning. 20 minutes to 8, latest news and sport for you, coming along at 8 o'clock.
1: These are movie fun facts. The diner in the movie The Sting is the same diner interior used in Back to the Future. And throughout its 100-year legacy, Universal brought to audiences the first film talents of John Ford, Clint Eastwood, Steven Spielberg, Ben Stiller, John Hughes, and Spike Jones. That was movie fun facts.
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0: For you now, I've got a song that was written by Michael Julian and Al Timothy, first recorded by this Welsh lady. Shirley Bassey for you. 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
2: Miss Marmalstein.
0: All the girls get called by their first names right away. They get cozy into May. Do you know what I mean?

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1: Miss Marmalstein?
0: You think at least Miss M, they could try.
2: Miss Marmalstein?
1: Miss Marmalstein?
0: Miss Marmalstein?
1: Miss Marmalstein?
0: Oh, I could die. I'm a very willing secretary.

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Oh, pardon the big words I apply, but I was an English major at CCNY. The Trump.

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1: Miss Marmalstein.
0: Miss Marmalstein.
2: Miss Marmalstein.
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2: Miss Marmalstein.
0: Other girls get called by their nicknames right away. Slightly naughty or risque, do you know what I mean? Nobody calls me Coochie Coo.

0: could bust.
1: Barbara Streisand for you there. That was a song she introduced in a musical I must admit I've never heard of. It was called I Can Get It For You Wholesale. The song was composed by Harold Rome, and it was only a supporting role, so she wasn't actually the star in the musical either. What did I play for you before that? I think I played Shirley Bassey, didn't I? Oh, kiss me, honey, honey, kiss me. Now, the Australian Naval Foundation Day is coming up. The organising committee's presenting a Creswell commemorative lunch. Now, this is to create awareness of Vice Admiral Creswell's career, his important contribution to the formation of the Australian Navy. Lunch will be held on the anniversary of his birthday. So the speaker will be Captain Andrew McKinnon, and that is a retired officer. He's the current president of the Naval Historical Society of Australia, the Victoria chapter. And he will be supported by Captain Rob Glanville, who's the current Victorian chairman of the Naval Officers Association of Australia. And that will be the Master of Ceremonies. Now, this event will be on Monday, the 20th of July, starting at 12 p.m., held in the Upton Room at the Box Hill RSL. There is a two-course lunch at $35 per head. And if you would like to attend, then bookings, you can call or email. So the email, I'll spell it out for you, RONEVANS, ronevans@live.com.au. But I tell you what, give them a call and have a bit of a chat, 0421 361 941. So that number again for the Australian Naval Foundation Day celebration, 0421 361 941. U3ANOX offers many courses which include art and craft, history, science, languages and music. 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For all details, check their website, u3anox.org.au, or give them a call on 9752 2737. 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

It's Finbar Fury and Mary Black, and that's Walking With My Love. We're heading off to the news, and we will have a little bit of a sleepwalk as we wander away. This is Santo and Johnny and Sleepwalk. National News, Sport,

0: talks with Iran have created a good foundation for a successful final deal to end the war. Iran is understood to have agreed to allow nuclear inspectors back into the country, which has been a key demand of the international community. Speaking from the Oval Office, Donald Trump says Tehran doesn't have many options left.
1: Their Navy is gone. Their Air Force is gone. Their leaders are all dead. Their whole country's a mess. Their economy is shot.
0: Meanwhile, trust in the United States to act responsibly has fallen to the lowest level in the history of Lowy Institute polling. The annual survey shows trust in China rose 8 points from last year's results, with the majority of Australians seeing Beijing as an economic partner over a security threat. The Lowy Institute's Charles Lyons-Jones says only one in five correspondents had confidence in US President Donald Trump.
2: Australians dislike Donald Trump and disapprove of his policies. 60% of Australians have no confidence at all in the President of the United States to do the right thing in world affairs.
0: In other news, fears about climate change and global warming are contributing to some members of Gen Z not wanting to have kids. The Australian Institute of Family Studies has polled 10,000 Australians aged between 19 and 24. Researchers found two-thirds of those surveyed are concerned about the environment. And tax-free wages are being flagged for apprentices by a federal government agency to attract more workers into trades. Build Skills Australia has proposed the tax-free threshold be raised for apprentices in the construction trades. The agency says the move would help arrest a fall in apprentice numbers. This is Air News. A play-in tournament or a group stage before finals could be coming to the AFL. Eddie Summerfield reports.
3: Club chief executives are meeting on the Gold Coast, where the competition structure after Tasmania joins in 2028 is being discussed. Four options have been put forward: increasing the season to 24 matches, decreasing it to 22 games, a left field option of a 20-game season before a three-week group stage structure to determine final ladder positions, and then the most radical, a 20-game season before finals with a mid-season pause for a three-week play-in tournament, which would see four groups of five clubs, the 20th team, a State League All-Stars concept. Eddie Summerfield, Melbourne.
0: Blues origin great Mark Dyer believes there's no way Latrell Mitchell can be picked for the Game 3 decider after tearing his calf at training. Mitchell will miss South Sydney's game against Parramatta on Thursday night and is in serious doubt for their clash with Penrith next week. Dyer says you can't pick him if he's not fit.
4: That's too much drama. I mean, you've got Kohler there, you've got Crichton, you've got Tommy Tripp, you've got Bradman Best, who can play centre. I mean, we don't need to pick a bloke who hasn't played for a long time.
0: And Australia's tennis stars are continuing their preparations for Wimbledon. Adam Walton has defeated Nick Kyrgios in Mallorca. Australian Independent Radio News.
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6: At 5 minutes past eight, we have gained a degree. We're up to 6 in the outer east of Melbourne. A cloudy day ahead of us, only a slight chance of a shower, but light winds and expecting 16. Overnight, we should go down to around 8, and then tomorrow, similar conditions. Cloudy, slight chance of a shower, coming through with a little bit of morning fog, light winds, 15. Thursday, 15, partly cloudy. Friday, partly cloudy, 14. And guess what? Saturday is much the same. Maybe a bit of sunshine on Sunday if we're lucky. Mount Dandenong today is only expecting to reach 11, and into the valley, Yarra Glen's expecting 16. Good morning. If you have just joined us, Julia with you for the next hour. And we have got our new releases for you at the start of this hour, as we do each week. We're going to start. Do you remember the word larrikin? And if you haven't heard the word larrikin, well, you don't know that it's a mischievous word. It's, just on the cusp, I think. Anyway, we're going to hear from an artist by the name of Croggy, and he is what he terms himself as an Aussie larrikin. He grew up in Toowoomba. He's a lover of the saying, we're here for a good time, not a long time. Loves a laugh, always loves deep and meaningful storytelling. He now travels the country with his family. He's learned stories, meets new people, and he plays in the pubs.

0: as he travels around. So let's have a listen to Croggy as he talks about the larrikin in me.
1: Yeah, how's all going? This is Croggy here, and I'd like to introduce my new single to you, The Larrikin in Me. Everyone get around it and find the larrikin in you.

Yes, that is an artist by the name of Croggy, and his release, The Larrikin in Me. We'll move on now to the next new release for you. Justin Standley is the artist, and his latest release, he says, is a rockin' good old country track that's already proven very popular in his live performances, so he has recorded it. He says that his brother Larry was born with a severe physical and cognitive disability, and he used to regularly take him to Jensen's Swamp, and so he wrote this song for his brother. We can enjoy it as well. So this is Justin Standley.

0: And there we heard from Justin Standley with his latest release, Jensen's Swamp. And both of those and any of the new releases that we have for you, I've got another one coming up soon, and these are available from where you source your music. We'll just do a quick run around of our traffic. Scoresby Road and Ferntree Gully, there's a tow truck allocation. They advise no road is blocked, but it is impacted by the flashing lights. Stevenson's Road, Mount Waverley, similar as is Warrigal Road down in Cheltenham. So if you are out and about heading in those directions, then just be aware that those services will be there and you have to be down to 40 to pass them. Ferntree Gully Art Society advise that they've got a wonderful collection of prints and drawings coming up, all by their members, and it will be there for you to see. Where, you ask? At the Hutt Gallery, 157 Underwood Road in Ferntree Gully. Now, this is a little bit ahead of time. It is from the 27th of July to the 31st of July, so plenty of time to pop it on the calendar. The gallery opening hours are from 11 to 4 on a Thursday, Friday and over the weekends. No charge for this gallery, but certainly lots of interesting pieces of artwork for you to see.
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2: My wife and I gave up smoking at the same time. I quit outright, just stopped one day. And then she started slowly cutting down until she stopped as well. I had a few restless nights and the odd headache, and she started snacking a bit more than usual between meals, but it didn't last long, and now we've both given up and are feeling much better for it.
3: If you want to give up smoking, then choose an approach that'll work for you. For most people, going cold turkey, or just stopping suddenly and completely, is the most successful method. Or you could cut down by reducing to 5 cigarettes a day, going on half rations, or delaying your first cigarette by an hour each day. You might get some withdrawal symptoms, including cravings, headaches, nausea and coughing, but these are just signs that your body is recovering. They'll soon pass. For advice and assistance to help you give up smoking, call Quitline.
0: Yes, indeed. And Vic Roads have just advised that there is a tow truck allocation to Eastlink, and that's on Roval. So they ask you proceed with caution if you are near there. For you now, we move on to our continental choices for this week. We have one in German, we have one in Dutch. Let's start with the German one. And we say good morning to Kevin because the artist we're going to have is Johnny Cash. Now, you might not be aware, but Johnny Cash served 4 years in the Air Force. Much of that time was spent in West Germany. As well as English, Johnny Cash has recorded his classic tracks in other languages too, notably in Spanish and in German. So today we're going to hear him sing in German and one of his more popular tracks. See if you can sing along.

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0: Schönste war es doch zu Haus, und doch zog's mich einst in die Welt hinaus. Und in der Ferne suchte ich mein Glück, wer kennt den Weg zurück. 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Wer kennt den Weg zurück?
1: And there we heard Johnny Cash and the German version of I Walk the Line. We go across now to our Dutch track that I've picked out for you. And again, it's one of the pop songs you'll probably remember. And it's by an artist by the name of René Frank. Now, Reinder Breedeveld, I think, is how you say his name. He was born in the Netherlands, but I think he's now residing in Germany. But he was a singer, entertainer, dancer, TV star, composer of pop music, author of non-fiction books as well. And I'd say he was a numismatist, but I can't really pronounce that one, can I? Why don't I just say he was a coin collector? Now, from 2005, I think it was, he has worked as a pop cantor, a choir director, orchestra conductor and music teacher for the Protestant and Catholic churches, as well as a free music school. And he lives in Hausenstamm in the Offenbach district of Germany. So we are going to hear from René Frank, and this is the Dutch rendition, I Will Follow Him.

0: the variety in the music. 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
1: Yes, indeed. And they were our continental selections for this week. We will do it all again next week. Now, Wairina are advising about their 2026 winter school holiday workshops coming up. So if you're looking for something of creative activities for your kids, then why not have a think about Wairina school holiday workshops? They will give children the opportunity to participate in a wide range of creative and fun activities. Lots to offer for 5 to 7-year-olds as well as 8 to 12-year-olds. Now, some of the activities will include felt making, painting, paper craft, and of course lots more. They can learn a new technique, get them away from those screens, and then you can know they're really being creative. The tutors are all experienced artists and they have a great compassion for inspiring children with their craft. Dates and times will vary, so best if you get in touch with Wairina Community Arts Centre. Now, they are at 13 to 23 Hull Road, Croydon. And as I said, various times and dates, so best to have a chat to the office girls, 9294 5590. So that is the winter school workshops at Wairina. The number during office hours is 9294 5590. We are fast approaching Victorian news time.
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5: This is NNews Victoria. I'm Lee Harrison. Homicide squad detectives have charged two men and a woman with murder following a fatal stabbing in Nor Lane on Sunday afternoon. It's alleged there was an altercation between three men and two women outside a home in Alkira Avenue, where a 30-year-old Nor Lane man died. A 28-year-old Corio woman and a 34-year-old Nor Lane man and a 39-year-old man from Lovely Banks will appear in court today. Police have released CCTV of a car they're searching for after a man was seriously injured in a hit-and-run in Mickleham last night. Madeline Burke reports.
6: A 34-year-old man was walking through a car park at Merrifield City Shopping Centre in Mickleham around 7:30 last night when a Mitsubishi Lancer accelerated towards him. Police say the car struck the pedestrian and drove off, leaving the injured man on the ground. That man was taken to hospital with serious injuries. Vision shows a grey Mitsubishi Lancer with the male driver, Caucasian, wearing a green fluorescent top. Madeline Burke, Melbourne.
5: Victoria's top road cop says the behaviour of a gang of youths riding erratically on motorbikes and terrorising motorists in Melbourne's northern suburbs is deplorable. There were up to 50 youths reported in the Fawkner area before moving to the Hobsons Bay area, some armed with weapons, on Sunday afternoon. One car was damaged and a driver was assaulted near Melbourne Road, leaving the person with minor injuries. Road Policing Assistant Commissioner Mick Hermans says the victim is working with police to catch the offenders.
7: Oh, it's deplorable. The situation would have been extremely frightening for those people. And of course, for the victim who was, in an impossible situation surrounded by really aggravated and violent people.
5: And two shops have been damaged by arson attacks overnight. A barber's shop in Barry Road, Thomastown, was set alight just before midnight, and a tobacco store was torched in Warrigal. To Sport Now, Josh Fraser insists he hasn't lifted his eyes at the Carlton coaching job. The Blues interim coach is undefeated from five games as the club begins to narrow in its search for its next coach. Fraser telling Fox Footy his focus remains on developing players.
8: I've got a great deal of belief in what I can do as a coach, but I know I'm not the finished product. I don't know exactly when you know you're ready or when you're not, but personally I haven't lifted my eyes too much to consider what that might look like for me.
5: Lionel Messi has scored his 18th World Cup goal, making him the most prolific scorer in tournament history. The 38-year-old netted both goals in Argentina's 2-0 win over Austria to ensure his country would advance to the next round. And former Wimbledon champion Marketa Vondrashova has been banned for 4 years for refusing an anti-doping test. This is Air News Victoria.
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1: Yes, that particular message could well describe the program following breakfast today, and that is Bandwidth with Rob Iles. At 9.30, he's going to be chatting to the Pink Ladies from Warrandyte, and they're going to be talking about the upcoming activities that they're going to be involved in and invite you to be part of. Alex from Crime Stoppers comes along at 11.30, and today she's going to be talking about identity theft and active scams, something that's so out there for all of us and we need to be aware of. So listen in at 11.30 when Alex joins Rob. And Rob's storytelling in song today is about a man celebrating his late sister. So the song is The Kinks and it's called Come Dancing. So listen in, find the story behind the song. Plenty of music, lots of humour with his lovely little dad jokes and news, sport, weather, all the usual items coming up for you after the 9 o'clock news. I have for you another release that came through to me late last week. It's by a new North Queensland artist by the name of Sammy White. Now, her brand new release is called A Good Old Case of Bad Luck. Now, Sammy's been writing songs since she was 12, and I think it was around 2020 or thereabouts. She was actually crowned the Toyota Star Maker winner. She's been a nominee for New Talent of the Year and lots of, I suppose, accolades is how you'd put it, wouldn't you? Let's have a listen to Sammy White's latest release, Good Old Case of Bad Luck.

0: And the latest release there from Sammy White called The Good Old Case of Bad Luck. So look for that one where you get your music. 24 minutes before nine.
1: Hi there, Graham Ross with the Winter Garden Clinic. Many people think that proteas are Australian natives, but they actually come from South Africa. There are members of the Proteaceae family that includes many related Aussie plants, Waratahs, Grevilleas and Banksias. Also in this group are other famous South Africans, such as the Leucodendrons and Leucospermums. All this family has special roots designed to extract phosphorus from poor soils. For this reason, they're ideally suited to many Australian gardens and indeed can make excellent garden feature plants. Proteas love the heat. A sunny spot on the side of a hill is perfect because of the good drainage. Over the last 20 years, there have been extensive breeding, especially for the cut flower trade, and this has led to many great varieties becoming available for home gardeners. Good gardening from Graham Ross and the Winter Garden Clinic.
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0: This time I've got a song for you that was written by Barry Mann and Cynthia Weil. It was actually written for the Righteous Brothers just before they broke up in 66. Our very own Normie Rowe released it the same year, and to quote him, I couldn't believe my ears when I heard the song originally. So let's have a listen to this song that he spoke so highly of, and it's called It's Not Easy.

0: had Elise Simmons and Only On My Terms. Before that, Normie Rowe and It's Not Easy. 17 minutes before 9, 17 minutes left of today's breakfast program. Now, if you are travelling southbound on Scoresby Road, there is a collision that's impacting the left lane southbound just before Burwood Highway is closed due to that collision. So just be aware, if you are heading south on Scoresby Road, then it will impact the way you go this morning. Now, the Croydon Military History Group is having its June meeting at the Croydon RSL. Now, this group has no joining fees, no meeting fees. They just invite you to come along and learn about the history. All the historical news from members, plus there's a show and tell segment and afternoon tea. Can't go past afternoon tea. And of course, then that will be followed by their guest speaker of the day. Now, the Croydon RSL is located in Civic Place, Croydon. The meeting for the Croydon Military History Group is on Thursday, the 25th of June, starting at 2 in the afternoon. Now, John Howell is the person you need to talk to. John's number is 0439 104675. So I'll give you John's number again for the Croydon Military History Group, 0439 104675.
1: Here are today's Did You Know? The sound effect of ET walking was made by someone squishing jelly in their hands. The sounds made by a Brachiosaurus in classic dinosaur flick Jurassic Park were a combination of whale and donkey sounds. And did you know that nearly 3 billion cinema tickets are sold in India every year? And it's the male seahorse who carries the eggs around in a pouch on his stomach before they hatch. That was today's Did You Know?
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0: I have Maria Ford for you now, and this is the Old Country Mile.

There we have the new Christy Minstrels and Green Green. Before that, Maria Ford gave us the Old Country Mile. 9 minutes before nine. Let's see what other music tracks. Well, I tell you what, if you're of a certain generation, your toes will get tapping with this one. Jerry Lee Lewis for you.

0: like Hillsville.
1: Hey there, the Hollywood Argyles and Alley-Oop. Before that, Jerry Lee Lewis telling us what we know. You're never too old to rock and roll. Well, 4 minutes to nine. I tell you what, I think we've done our dash for the day. We'll close off with What's New, Pussycat. And then we might have a time for just a touch of James Last's orchestra as he goes out with Cherry Pink. Thank you for your company. God willing, we'll do it all again next week. Until then, take care, folks. Stay safe. See you later.

Before we get started, just a big thanks to Jules for a nice, bright, warm way to start a very chilly Tuesday. So thanks, Jules, for getting our Tuesday off to a great start. Well, good morning and welcome to Bandwidth. I'm Rob Isles and I'll be with you until 12 o'clock today. Plenty to inform and entertain you this morning. Now, the Pink Ladies from Warrandyte will be in around 9:30 and we'll be talking about their fundraising activities and what's coming up and things that they have been doing. They're an unbelievable group of ladies, very passionate, and they their motivation and their fundraising for men's and women's health is second to none. So I look forward to having a chat with them. Crime Stoppers with Alex today at 11:30. Very interesting topics today. Scam Watch is about identity theft. And the crime topic today is AI picture scams. So very relevant, very pertinent. So stay

tuned at 11:30 for that. Now, my storytelling and song today is a man's celebration of his sister and basically how important she was to him. And sadly, she passed away at a young age. But actually, when you hear the story and you listen to the song, I think you'll get quite a lot out of it. Now, it's the Ray Davies, of course, who is the Kinks, and the song is called Come Dancing. Want to give us a call? Well, Maureen is here to take your calls on 97229981, or our SMS number is 0485 866981. And my nephew Brendan has SMS'd already. And good morning to you, my friend. Good morning to you. Stay warm, all right? Uncle Rob says so. Good on you, mate. Well, I've got lots of music, a smidge of humour as well. So let's start the program with Tina Arena singing about happy times in her holidays under a sweet Sorrento moon.

0: That's Debbie Harry out the front of American rock band Blondie from their 1978 album Parallel Lines. That was released as the fourth single from Parallel Lines following the band's chart-topping Heart of Glass single, and the song reached number four in the US and number seven in Canada. And we opened the program today with Tina Arena from her Don't Ask album that came out in 1994. And her childhood memories of summers past at Sorrento. It's a nice place down there, it truly is. So I hope you enjoyed that. It's 17 minutes past 9 o'clock and you're with Rob Iles on Bandwidth. And so we have a lot happening today, which is great. We'll be chatting with the Pink Ladies at about 9:30. And we've got lots of interesting stuff to chat about there. And we've got also community info and so on, which I'm going to tell you now about the North Ringwood Uniting Church Medical Sailing Ministries. It began as a community aid program transporting eye care and medical teams around the islands of Vanuatu. And the group has been making bubblegum toothpaste in Vanuatu out of coconut oil since 2018 as part of a school-based toothbrushing program that they started in partnership with the Vanuatu Ministry of Health. And it's an aid program that is all about addressing the poor state of oral health in Vanuatu, where 70% of children have tooth decay. Now, if you're interested in becoming involved, you can call or email. You could call 0428 370 579. That's 0428 370 579. Or you could email Robert Latimer at msmvanuatu@gmail.com. 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And they can give you all the interesting information that you need.
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0: Thanks, Dion. A very interesting program and connecting with another group of people that have made Australia their home, and he even connects with people in South Africa. So tune in for something a little bit different. Now, do you know what pizza dogs love the most? They like pepperoni. And you know what's worse than finding a worm in your apple? Finding half a worm. How about one more stupid joke to get us going? What side of a cow has the most hair? Well, it's the outside, really, isn't it? Now, Islands in the Stream was a huge hit written by the Bee Gees for Kenny Rogers and Dolly Parton. But one of my favourite TV shows was Rock Wiz, with the personalities, and then they get the stars that come in to sing. And we have two of Australia's stars, Troy Cassidaly and Ella Hooper, with Islands in the Stream.

Well, that's Troy Cassidaly and Ella Hooper, Islands in the Stream. We're going to have one more song and then we're going to have a chat to the delightful pink ladies from Warrandyte. So we're going to take us up to that with one of the icons of American country music, Emmylou Harris, with a very traditional song, Wayfaring Stranger.

0: That's the great Emmylou Harris and Wayfaring Stranger. And I've got in the studio the pick ladies from Warrandyte who are taking selfies at the moment. It's me snuck in the background there. So thank you for that. Ladies, very much welcome to Radio Eastern again. It's lovely to have you in.
1: Oh, we love coming in here and having a chat.
0: Okay. Well, I think we should play something a little bit special, which I believe is your theme.
2: 1, 2, 3, 4, 5, 6, 7, 8, 9, 10. Come on.

0: Well, there we are. It's not Laverne and Shirley, but it's Nicole and Sandra. But I take it that the motivation is pretty much the same.
1: Absolutely.
2: Pretty much, isn't
1: yeah,
2: it?
1: Yeah, absolutely. We just have a crack at anything and, you know, we do it our way. Do it with a lot of fun and laughter.
2: The crazy
1: and,
2: way.
1: Yeah.
0: Yeah, but there's also another thing behind that for all of that you do. It's called heart.
1: Yes, yes.
0: And you exhibit that in... really in everything that you do. So, and I really appreciate you coming in to talk to our listeners.
1: Oh, we love coming in.
2: Thank you.
1: Yeah.
2: Yeah.
0: Oh, we'll keep having you back too.
1: We do, yes.
2: Happy to come back.
1: Yep.
0: Yeah. Now, I believe that the big fundraising lunch has sold out.
1: It has sold out, yes, because, the Hearts of Warrandyte, which is on the 11th of July, which is fully donated by Bramley Estate. So Bramley donates, I think, nearly every year. They've done something called the Fireball, which is for the CFA, and they've also done something for the SES. And so she donates all the staff, all the food, the venue to these organisations, and so charities get 100%. Of the ticket price. So
0: oh,
1: she
0: how
1: asked
0: good is that?
1: Yeah, she
0: That's
1: asked
0: amazing.
1: The Warrandyte Pink Ladies yeah. to do yeah. something for cancer, and so we're doing it for McGrath Foundation. And I've got a little bit of a thing. I like to graffiti fences.
0: I did see the sign that was up near the strawberry farm. Yeah.
1: Was that the one last year?
0: Yes, it
1: yes.
0: was.
1: No, well, I've done a few more.
0: Okay.
1: And, it's just a bit of entertainment to see all the signs. So I think I've got 4 fence signs around Warrandyte. But, yeah, everybody just jumped on board and booked tickets. And then we found out that we couldn't have 300 people, because then, which is what the venue will hold, because then we wouldn't have a dance floor.
0: Well, and you can't not have a dance
1: no.
0: floor.
1: No, and we've got the Faves. The Faves are a covers band that support us through anything that we do, prostate cancer, anything like that. They're like people that we can call on, and they're donating their time to play at the event as well. We had to cut it off because otherwise we couldn't dance. So I think we've probably got 270 maybe. So it'll be a small dance floor, but we were blown away. With the economic climate, like, we were just so surprised of the amount of people that have got on board and bought tickets, and 100% is going straight to McGrath Foundation.
0: Well, isn't that good where, you know, I mean, the venue is so generous to do that, and that really all your activity, all the result of it is 100. I reckon that it doesn't get better than that.
1: Well, Marianne at Bramley Estate, like, she's such a community-minded person. She's helped us out from the start just with, you know, bits and pieces. What do you girls need? What do you need? You know, and she's, do you need some tablecloths? I'll give you some tablecloths. I'll, you know,
2: yeah,
1: give
2: she
1: you
2: even helps out with our events in at the Warrandyte Sporting Club. So
0: yeah.
2: She's very helpful.
1: Yeah. No, we appreciate that she's given us the opportunity to do it. Yeah.
0: Okay, well, that... with that event being sold out, is there anything else on the horizon?
1: Well, we just did Rolling with Mary.
2: Yeah, the
0: oh,
2: end
0: yes,
2: of...
0: I actually wanted to ask you about that because Nicole and...
1: Yeah, I was in here a couple of months ago. Yeah, so...
2: Last month we did Rolling with Mary, which was really good, wasn't it?
1: Yeah, for multiple sclerosis.
2: Yeah.
0: And I believe you won an award for that.
1: We won an award. Of course. Of course. So
2: let's say Mary won the award.
1: Yeah, well, Mary did win the award and she deserved it.
2: Yes.
1: She has been through hell and back and she's still not 100%. So
0: I know that you said to me that the results didn't go the way that she wanted after.
1: No. So
0: but, she's hanging in there fighting.
1: Yeah, she ended up spending about 7 weeks pretty much the whole time at the Alfred.
0: Mm-hmm.
1: And she came out to do the walk. And so she had the CAR T cell therapy, which is what they use for cancer patients as well. But it's a big worldwide trial for multiple sclerosis. So she's the second in Australia to have that treatment. So, we raised quite a bit of money for MS on Rolling with Mary. How much did we raise?
2: So it was between 12,000 and 13,000.
0: Terrific.
2: At the market, we raised like 4,000. And then how much was it at the pub that we got?
1: The pub was 4,000. God, we would have been worked off our seat. No, she hasn't got her glasses on. She can't see properly. the Warrandyte pub, they let us do the meat tray for, I think we ended up with 5 weeks at the pub. So we go and work the crowd down there.
2: Yes.
1: And, got, I don't know, just under 4,000 for the meat tray for the month. And then we did the Warrandyte market, and then we had other people also donating. But Mary had 95 people on the walk in her group. So she won the trophy for having the most amount of people. She came fourth in the fundraising.
0: That's a pretty reasonable result, isn't
1: yeah.
0: it?
1: Yeah, MS's,
2: so
1: MS's goal for that walk was to raise $500,000, which I thought sounds quite low. Like when you think about how much McGrath raises and MND.
0: Usually there's one extra zero in there, isn't there?
1: Yes. So we were quite surprised, but they raised about, I think in total, about $700,000 for MS with that particular walk.
0: Mm.
1: We had a great time with our tambourines running around the place and,
2: Albert Park Lake. It was good.
1: It's to create awareness. Like a lot of people, everybody thinks about MND and so on and multiple sclerosis for a progressive form, which is 10% are progressive. Mm-hmm. It's very debilitating and it happens very, very fast. So that's one of the reasons why we did it, to try and shine light on that. There's a lot of people that live with MS and it's a slow progression, but what Mary has is very, very fast. So that's why we sort of shined the light on for a little bit of education.
2: Yeah, I was also very surprised that young people get it, you know, in their early 20s.
1: Mm. Yeah, and men and women. Yeah.
0: Well, it's not discriminating, is
1: no,
0: it?
1: No. So, yeah.
0: No, that's marvellous. As you say, the light gets shined on MND and, you know, that's they have the ability to do that. But as you said to me when we spoke the last time, that there's 3,500 MND sufferers, there's 35,000...
1: Multiple sclerosis.
0: That's right. Sufferers. Mm. So anything that can raise the profile and raise funds to try and do something about it,
1: this CAR T cell treatment that Mary's been on, I saw on the news the other day that some sort of famous-ish person was having CAR T cell for a type of cancer, and they said that treatment is worth $700,000 to have that treatment. So it's out of the range at the moment to be given it, you know, away. So,
0: but then again, I suppose as awareness gets raised, and also the way that you've got to admire the human spirit that look for a way through these things, that these things will get cheaper with time and be able to
1: the government
0: sort of help
1: will,
0: a lot more
1: yeah,
0: people.
1: Put more in, yeah. Mm. That's right.
0: The human beings are quite remarkable with what they can do. I suppose we saw that through COVID. They came up with a vaccine fairly quickly.
1: Yep.
0: So let's hope that something
1: comes out of it.
0: Here.
1: Yep, absolutely.
2: Yeah, so,
1: And also we went to Shepparton.
2: Oh, we did.
1: The Pink Ladies went on a road trip.
0: Okay. Quite a nice town, Shepparton. Nice area up there.
2: Yes,
0: there.
2: Yes.
0: The beautiful we went north.
2: Off
0: east.
2: To the harness racing, which was wonderful.
1: We met Margaret at an event late in December. Margaret's an older lady, and she said she came over to us because we were playing up, of course, with our tambourines, and she said, "Oh, I love your vibe, girls. Yeah. Would you come to our event?" And we said, "Oh, yeah, we'll come. Yeah, no worries, we'll come along." And so she raises money for McGrath Foundation, and it's called, I think, Pink Pacing or Pacing Pink.
2: Yeah, it is. Yeah.
1: In Shepparton. And so she's raised over $700,000, this lady. She started the whole harness racing thing. So she's coming along to our event at Bramley, and she's very excited because she hasn't been to another event before.
0: Okay.
1: And we, yeah, she just absolutely loved having us in Shepparton. Shepparton, all the people there thought we were hilarious.
2: Yeah. We were dressed like cowgirls.
1: Yeah, that's right.
0: Yeah, but I mean, you have the ability to sell your message. That's the good thing. I mean, you know, I mean, and there you are. You're in your work gear today. I mean, we're on radio. No one can see you, but I'm just so impressed. Here you are. You always make the effort. I think that's what comes through, and that's why you are so good at what
1: Although
0: you do.
1: Although I feel I haven't made that much of an effort today because we haven't got our lashes on.
2: No.
1: Usually we've got our big drag.
2: Oh, you don't have your pink lashes on.
1: Yeah, and I haven't got my lipstick on. But we are dressed in pink with our hair.
2: Exactly. This is our tradie uniform.
0: Yeah. No, well, it's the workmanlike quality to what you do. I mean, you get in, you get your hands dirty and get things done.
1: That's
0: appropriate.
1: Absolutely.
2: Yeah, that's it, exactly. Yeah.
1: Absolutely.
0: Now, I believe there was a documentary launched about conquering breast cancer. You had something to do with?
1: No.
0: It was on your Facebook page.
1: A documentary? Hang on. Is this with the cancer? I'm trying to work out which one it is. So through the council, they did a video of us?
0: No, it's a documentary that was being released into the theatres about conquering breast cancer.
2: Oh, I did see something about that.
1: Yeah. I didn't see it.
2: Yeah.
1: Sorry. I mustn't have been looking at my page.
0: that's all right.
2: Yeah, isn't it a movie or something?
0: Yes, it is. So it went, I think, sort of nationally. So
1: oh, cool.
0: There's another message getting out there about it. So.
2: Yep. We must go and see that.
1: Mm. And we've penciled in a date as well, talking about different cancers too, for prostate. So we've penciled it in. It's not 100%. We've got to get over this bit yet, but we've penciled a date in for the 4th of September at the Grand Hotel in Warrandyte for band night for prostate cancer. So we haven't quite figured out what we're doing yet, but we'll be doing something for prostate. And, and then I was talking to the mayor the other day. We went to, what was it called, Jessie? We went to...
2: Our biggest morning tea.
1: Yes. In Park Orchard.
2: Yes.
1: And we were there as guests, and they raised money for the Cancer Council Victoria, and we met Ken. Ken was there. And we were sitting next to Ken, and Ken is like an ambassador for Cancer Council Victoria. And he goes out to lots of places and talks about all types of cancer. So he's had kidney cancer, throat cancer, been through chemo and so on multiple times. And so he
2: just tells everyone his story.
1: Yeah, talks about story, but also talks to people, like a bit of counselling type of thing as well. And so Ken puts a lot of time and a lot of effort into helping out Cancer Council.
2: Yes.
1: And he was lovely. And then I was talking to the mayor, Jim, mayor of Manningham, and he was excited because it's Men's Health Week. This week or last week?
2: Yeah, last week.
1: So he was sort of saying that he would like to do something for Men's Health Week next year around this time in Manningham area. So he said he wanted to collaborate with the Pink Ladies. I said, "You get us a venue, we'll bring the people."
2: That's it.
0: No, that's good. How about we just have a little break?
1: Okay.
0: And I'll play a song. We'll come back and chat about a couple more things. and I've just got a couple of stationing things that I have to do. So we'll be back very shortly with the Pink Ladies from Warrandyte. Now, the Mount Evelyn RSL sub-branch will be holding a commemorative service which recognises the contribution of all current and former members of the Army, Navy and Air Force Reserves. And it will be in the Memorial Gardens at Mount Evelyn on Thursday, the 2nd of July, commencing at 11 a.m. For more information, you can contact Chris Teely on 0477 718 085. 0477 718 085.
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0: Rightio, this is David Hobson with the Van Morrison song, Have I Told You Lately?

0: David Hobson from his album A Little Bit Closer and Have I Told You Lately That I Love You. Lovely song. I think it's time for a bit more chat with the Pink Ladies. Now, Nicole, you had something about...
1: Sorry, I got distracted on my phone.
0: It happens to us all.
1: Yes. So in my beautiful industrial, I'm going to call workwear that I'm wearing
2: tradie
1: today.
2: Uniform.
1: Tradie uniform. Yes. The tradie uniform.
0: It's trendy to be tradie.
1: We've got pictures of ourselves on them, but I'm thinking that my smile's not great because you can still see my braces on my little embroidered person on our hat and our shirt. I went out a couple of weeks ago and I thought I'm just going to cold call to try and get some prizes. And so I went to Tilly in Bayswater and met the lady in there, and they actually do support McGrath Foundation. They support McGrath in lots of different ways, and so she said she would donate a hamper for us, which was fabulous. And then I toddled along to another huge factory and thought, I'll just wing it. Don't even know what this place is. So, excuse me, I went in there and I realised it was cleaning products. And I thought, well, everybody needs a cleaning product.
2: True.
1: So I went upstairs and I met the manager, and he graciously donated 72 bottles of cleaning products for us to put into hampers. And so it's called Clean with Supreme, which is the product. They have tile and grout cleaners, they have carpet cleaners, they have laundry detergents, they have all sorts of things. That's Clean with Supreme in Bayswater. That's where it's manufactured, Australian-owned, Australian-made. And then Simba Global. That's also one of our really, really big supporters. Simba have been with us from the start, and they do linen, towels, doonas, all sorts of things. And they've actually got a huge sale happening this Saturday in Bayswater. If you look at Simba Global, it's on Bayswater Road near Anaconda, up sort of near Canterbury Road. And they open up their warehouse and they have lots of doonas and all sorts of things. And they also do supply a lot of stuff to homeless people as well. A lot of their pillows and things go out to homeless people. But yeah, Simba Global have been absolutely fantastic to the Pink Ladies in anything that we're doing. They'll often give us a little hamper or something to help us out, which is fantastic. So if anybody is interested in jumping on the Pink Lady wagon, you can email us. If you Google Warrandyke Pink Ladies, we'll pop up somewhere in Facebook or Instagram. But I think we also have an email address, which is hello@warrandykepinkladies. So, yeah, if any company or business is liking to back us with any small donations or whatever that we can use for any of our functions. Also our prostate thing that's coming up, like if you've got things that men would like as a prize, that'd be fantastic. If
2: even,
1: you feel
2: something handmade, if you're handy.
1: Yes, the handy things. Yeah, anything.
2: Yes.
1: But it's just community, giving back and, yeah. So
0: isn't that I reckon that's a beautiful part of the Australian way of looking at life, is that we're always ready to lend a helping hand or help in some way.
1: Yes, 100%. And when I went to this Clean with Supreme factory, the manager said, I'm so sorry. He said, I just don't think I have anything that I could help you with. I would love to help you, but I don't. It's like giving a vacuum cleaner to your wife for her birthday. He said, I'm worried that people might throw cleaning products at you. And I said, it's okay. We've had toilet paper as prizes. I mean, who didn't want a toilet paper during COVID?
2: Yeah.
0: That helps get rid of all the crap.
1: Exactly. And so, yeah, we take anything. It's like, yep. And so we were just so blown away that he said, yep, here's all these products, okay, which will make a lot of people very, very happy at our event.
2: Yes.
1: So,
0: wonderful.
1: Yeah.
0: Well, I'm sad to say that we're running out of a bit of time here, but it's an absolute pleasure that you've come in, told us about what you're up to, and I urge everyone out there to support the activities of the Warrandyte Pink Ladies. And so have a look at their socials. There's a who. I look at the Facebook page and have a good time. But Nicole and Sandra, thank you very much for coming in.
1: Thanks for having us.
2: Yes, thank you very much.
0: We'd love to have you back at time. And if you have a chat to Jody's there now about how we can help you with CSAs and things like that.
1: Oh, thank you so much. We love it.
0: Thank you.
2: Thank you.
0: Let's have another Emmylou Harris track to get us up to the news. Thank you.